0: Being by, things have been easy. However, we have no debt other than our mortgage. However, she is burnt out at work and is looking at going back to school. Her going back to school will be covered by the GI Bill, so I'm not concerned about cash flowing that. Just trying to figure out how to or where to pull back. We've been going like crazy trying to get our house paid off and squirrel away as much money for retirement as possible. And I'm just kind of worried, you know, where I pull back. Do I pay less on the house? Do I invest less money? Do I put less into my kids' college funds? Where do I go?
1: So you guys are in baby steps 4 through 6. You're out of debt with the emergency fund. You're investing 15% in retirement. You're putting some money away for college, and you're putting extra toward the mortgage. And you're saying, hey, if my income goes down to 120, what does this plan look like then?
0: Correct.
1: What will the income go down to?
0: About that. So she makes 125, and she would be, yeah, going back to school for 2 years. So
1: okay. So new question. Can we live and accomplish all of our goals making $125,000? Have you done the math on that and done a budget based on that to see what sacrifices must be made?
0: So looking at it, it looks like our expenses are about $7,000, and off of the, you know, 125, 130, we're bringing in just shy of $9 a month.
1: Great. So you still have some margin. You can still put something in college. You can still put something toward the mortgage.
0: Correct.
1: And this is also assuming your income doesn't go up.
0: Right.
1: With your job.
0: Correct.
1: And
0: yeah,
1: she's going to be out of school eventually, right? Working again.
0: Right.
1: So really, we're looking at a temporary dip in income. Can we live off 125 for 3 years?
0: Correct.
1: That really helps clear it and go, okay, we're not losing this forever. We can make sacrifices for a couple of years for her to go to school. What does she want to do?
0: She wants to go more into like the therapy side of things.
1: What is she doing now?
0: She's medical, so it'd just be kind of a different specialty. Mm-hmm.
1: Okay. My only fear, and John will be perfect to speak to this, is that she goes with her. And if she's burnt out now doing this, who's to say she's not going to get burnt out doing therapy, which is also a very difficult field?
0: Right.
2: Yeah, I'm trying to hear for the question beneath the question. Do you not think it's wise for your wife to go back to school?
0: I have no problem with her going back. We've been working so hard to try and do everything right. And I feel...
2: What makes this step feel like you're not doing something right? Because if you moralize it and make it a right or wrong issue, you can get sideways real fast. If you're trying to solve for, I must get on a track and never get off this track till the end of time, that's a recipe for a pretty rigid life.
1: You created sort of your own prison there.
2: Yeah, and you locked it on the inside. If you're creating a life with somebody, y'all are co-creating this thing, and what do we want it to feel like? What do we want it to look like? We've been busting our butt, because you can flip what you've told us, you can flip the whole thing around and say, we worked our butts off for this exact moment when one of us just has to say enough and tap out and go get another, stop doing boxing and go do jiu-jitsu for a while. Like, it's not like we're quitting. It's we're going to retool for another exercise, right? And so we've done all this for this exact moment. That's what I'm trying to get to, the thing beneath the thing here. Because it sounds like y'all have worked your butts off. This is a perfect time to go back to school.
1: School's already paid for.
2: Yeah.
1: It's like checking every single box. So I think the hard part for you is you saw the marathon time and went, dude, we're going to make great time. And now that time is going to double. It's going to take a longer time to save for college and to pay off the house. That's the part I think you just need to grieve and go, man, that would have been cool to pay off the house in 5 years. It's going to take 8 now.
2: But you know, it's going to be more awesome than that. Having a wife that loves the skin that she wakes up in every morning, having a wife that's got her spirit back, having a wife who's like engaged in a thing that she really loves, like that's worth it 100 times out of 100, right?
0: Absolutely. I appreciate it.
1: And that's the one thing I would make sure she understands is the grass may not be that much greener on the other side. I hope it is. I hope she loves therapy, but I would have her go talk to people who are doing the things she wants to do to get a full picture of it, not just what sounds like relief.
2: And Mark, when y'all are talking about this, this doesn't get talked about very often. And so when you're sitting with your wife here, okay, I'm going to use you two as the example, but for everyone listening, your wife has this feeling, this emotional set, like this physical, like I've got to be done with this.

0: and I feel like I want to go back to school. I want to get trained and become a therapist. The world needs more therapists right now. Like, great. Those feelings are real and valid and good. And your feelings of frustration and I wanted to hit this goal and we had a deal and suddenly, like, we were both going to, like, to use what Georgia said, we were both running this marathon and then you stepped off the curb and broke your ankle. Your feelings of frustration and annoyance and, oh, dude, those are real too. And they're not equally valid. Like, one's more, not more valid than the other. They're both valid and they both have space on your kitchen table. And so when your wife says, I've got to be done, here's a great opportunity, we've set ourselves up for this moment, that's true. And you saying, I'm going to be all in 100%. And if I'm going to be fully in this secret world we call our marriage together, just you and me, I also have to be honest about my feelings. I'm frustrated because I really wanted to get out from under this house. Both of those are true. Right? So one, we're not fighting. We're not competing. It's not my feelings versus yours. It is both are true. What's the right decision for us moving forward? And the way you've painted it, it sounds like the right decision is to have a whole and healthy wife, to take advantage of this opportunity to have free tuition. And it's not like she's just saying, I'm burnt out. I just want to stay at home and stay off into space for the next 3 years. It is, no, I'm going to actively be participating in building something because we do have this shared vision of our life. We both still are two independent people who go to our own jobs and work real hard to serve other people. And then we come home and do this thing called life. Like those things all work together, but both of your feelings count. Does that make sense?
1: It does.
0: I don't want you burying half of yourself just to keep the peace in your house. I want you being honest about what's going on in your heart and mind and then saying, and because I value us, we're going to go do this thing. Or she might say, okay, what if in 2 years, what if we cut our spending to the bone and got this house paid off and then I went and did it? I can suck it up for two more years, right? It's that's how couples make united decisions when they're both honest and they can both hold space for each other's feelings, however uncomfortable those things are.
1: Perfect. I really appreciate it, guys.
0: You got it, brother.
2: You got your homework.
0: And thanks to both of you for your service.
2: Oh, absolutely.
0: And not only service in the military, but service in your medical careers, service to go be a mental health therapist, like all that. Like, you've dedicated your lives to helping hurting people, and I'm grateful for you.
2: And it's cool to think they're more present because of the plan they followed.
0: That's it.
2: That's what I want from my therapist, from the person, you know, performing a medical procedure on me.
0: I don't want my doctor to owe anybody anything. Yes.
2: I'm not saying that you're a bad doctor if you have loans. I'm just saying it's nice to know that you are fully present and focused because there's nothing else on your mind stressing you out financially.
0: 100%.
2: That's pretty cool.

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7: A powerful magnitude 7.1 earthquake has struck Kyushu in southwestern Japan. The shallow quake caused violent shaking across a wide area. Reports of injuries and missing people are coming in. Images show collapsed buildings, broken roads, a derailed freight train, and a collapsed factory chimney. At a large shopping mall, dozens are unaccounted for. Rescuers believe many people remain trapped. Strong tremors continue, and officials warn another major quake could strike within a week. Anthony Trotter, ABC News, Tokyo.
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9: Michael is in Indianapolis up next. Michael, welcome to the show. How can we help?
10: Yeah, great, guys. Thanks for having me. So my wife and I actually won the lottery this past weekend.
9: Like literally?
10: We won $400,000 off a scratch-off ticket.
9: Nice! Was this a goal you guys had? Like, was this a regular kind of habit and you finally hit it?
10: Yeah, so no, we were on vacation. I found a $5 bill on the ground and went and bought a lottery ticket with it. It was the second time I'd ever played the lottery, and here we are.
9: Wow.
11: Dude, I've seen this movie.
10: Yeah, literally. That's what we've been saying.
9: And it's a verified winner.
10: Yeah, went today and and they verified it all and should be paid out in about 4 weeks.
11: What's the payout?
10: It's going to be close to $300.
9: Wow. Do you owe taxes after that? Because I know they withhold a forced amount, but you will likely owe taxes on top of that, right?
10: Yeah, so they think it's estimated to be around $275 is what we'll see at the end of everything, but we're working with a CPA and financial advisor to hopefully figure out all those details so we don't make any mistakes.
9: Oh, good. So okay. What do you need us for?
11: Real quick, Michael, I got to ask you. This is a personal question, okay? Just you and me and a couple of million people listening, okay? Here's how I think I would handle this. If I got a scratch-off ticket, let's say for $400,000, and then I took the cash-out option, and then there was the taxes, if I scratched this thing and it said you won $400,000, and my take-home, what deposited in my account was $275. My first impulse, and I'm embarrassed to say this, would be like, oh, man. You know what I mean? I would first be like, oh, dude, I lost $125,000. Even though I just got $275 out of nowhere, right? Is that how you feel, or are you a better person than me?
10: To be honest, we're, like, ecstatic about it because we were hoping to buy.

0: $250,000 house in the next 5 years. And so we kind of saw this as like a literal gift from God. Like, hey, here's your house 5 years early.
1: Wow.
2: There's somebody just stumbling around right now wondering where their $5 bill is. I hope you're happy, Michael. Like,
1: dang it.
2: I'm just kidding. Literally. Totally kidding. All right, you're a better person than me.
1: All right, get to, so get to you, George's question. You've got a CPA and a smart investor, so they're going to handle the tax stuff and investing if you're going to do any of that. The question is, where are you at in the baby steps from a scale of we got consumer debt to we are investing 15% and saving for our kids' college?
0: Yeah, so that's why I'm calling you. So we obviously want to buy a house, but we've been paying off our debt. We actually just became debt-free 3 months ago. We paid off about $80K in 3.5-4 years.
1: Awesome.
0: So we're completely debt free and we're saving towards retirement, saving towards our kids' education. And now we're just trying to build up our savings for a house. And so we had about 15,000 saved up for it. And then obviously now with this money coming in, it's going to change some things. And so that's just kind of what I wanted to know from you guys is, hey, what would you do with this money? Would you use it to pay off the house in full that we're going to buy, you know, whenever
2: buy
0: that happens?
2: A house in or cash?
1: 100% in cash. 100% down
0: okay,
1: plan.
0: So you would.
1: And
0: yeah,
1: if you have money left over, you know, you can enjoy some of it. You can give some of it. But you investing some of it at this point, you're probably going to burn most of it just on this house purchase, and that's okay. You got plenty of time to build wealth. What do you guys make in a year?
0: I make about 110, 115.
1: And how old are
0: and
1: you
0: my
1: two?
0: My wife stay at home. We are 26.
1: Oh, my goodness. Gosh, so making six figures at 26, completely debt-free with a paid-for house, how much are you going to be investing a month? A couple grand?
0: Yeah. I don't know,
1: honestly. You're going to be just fine. I'm not even going to use the investment calculator because I think it'll break with that many zeros on the end. From
2: Michael,
1: 26 to 65.
2: I'm going to tell you something that I would recommend you do that I would not have listened to me at 26, okay?
0: Mm-hmm.
2: We've already established you're a better person than me and you're wiser than me. And so I'm hoping that this would sink in. If you and your wife had a goal for a $250,000 house and that was your dream and y'all had a plan for it, and suddenly the world drops $275,000 in your lap, I would stick to that $250,000. I'd buy that house and I would give that $25,000 away. Because I think that's going to mark this is the kind of people we are.
0: Yeah.
2: And
0: yeah, that's it.
2: It would be because the temptation that I would have had at 26 is I want to buy a $250,000 house. Suddenly $275,000 drops out of the sky. I'm going to buy a $500,000 house. I'm going to put $275,000 down. That's what I would have done. Mm-hmm. And that would not have been a couple of action steps towards the man I want to become in my 40s, 50s, and 60s. And so you and your wife saying, let's stick to our original plan. We literally won the lottery, and now we're going to bless another family, another whatever, with this 25K. And then we're going to wake up the following day and have a house with no bills, and we're going to be right back in the same situation, making good money with the life we want to have, and we're going to have real demonstrative action steps towards the couple we want to be, which is a generous couple that doesn't owe anybody any money. That's what I would recommend you do. You don't have to do any of that stuff I just said, but that'd be pretty rad.
1: I love it. And if you already know how to manage the money you have, then getting more of it is not going to crush you.
2: It's
1: the people who can't manage money and then they get a huge pile of it, well, now they're really screwed.
2: They make a huge mess.
1: That's why we see so many lottery winners lose it in the first year or two. So way to go, man. That's awesome. All right, let's head out to Harrisburg, Pennsylvania. Brian joins us there. What's going on, Brian?
3: Hey, how's it going?
1: Good. How are you?
3: Good. So I guess I don't have a lot of time, so I'm going to ask my question. My fiance has student loans. I don't have any. And I'm budgeting right now to put as much money, spare money that we have towards the student loan. But I'm wondering if maybe I should try to split it between the student loan and savings or just put it all towards student loans.
1: Well, number one, are you applying it to the student loan or are you just saying I'm earmarking this in savings?
3: What do you mean?
1: Well, I don't recommend, and we wouldn't recommend, you paying off someone's loans that you're not actually officially legally married to.
3: Yeah, so we're getting married in 2 months and I'm planning this for after we're married. This isn't...
1: Okay,
2: sweet.
1: That's what I was going to say.
3: Sorry.
1: I would put it in a high-yield savings account and you guys get back from the honeymoon, you've got the pile of money... Let's apply to the student loans. So it depends on where you're at in the baby steps. We would say have your starter emergency fund, $1,000. Obviously, make sure that the wedding is cash flowed. You got that?
3: I have $5,000 in emergency. Sorry, I didn't mean to interrupt you.
1: No, you're good. So you got $5,000 bucks in cash, and is the wedding all paid for? Honeymoon paid for? All that?
3: Yeah, pretty much. Yeah.
1: Okay. I want pretty much to be. It's for sure paid for. We're not going to put the gap on a credit card.
3: Yeah, we have. I have the money set aside for the last stuff we need. It's just a matter of signing the check.
1: Okay. And then once you guys are married, we're going to just make a list of all of our debts. Is it just your fiancé's student loans, or are there other consumer debts as well?
3: No other debt on my side, and she didn't have any either, so.
1: Great. So it's just her student loans. What's the balance?
3: 30 all in, about.
2: Cool. So her student loans become y'all's debts, and y'all
1: pay them
2: off.
1: So I would not, you said, should I split some into savings? Should I split some over here? We would say just attack the debts. Do nothing else but focus on these debts. And once those debts are paid off, now we can stack cash. You freed up all of those payments. That puts you in baby step three, where you get 3 to 6 months of expenses saved up in a high-yield savings account. So how long will that take you guys based on the current trajectory?
3: I'm putting my plan is about $1,000 a month towards the loans once we're married. And so it'll probably be 2.5 years.
2: Is she working too?
3: Yeah.
2: So together, y'all can only put $1,000 in? All the margin y'all have?
3: Yeah, or at least that's what I'm budgeting as of right now.
1: What will your household income be?
3: Mine is, before taxes, about 60, and hers before taxes, about 20.
1: Okay. Is she working full-time?
3: Yeah, she'll be full-time.
1: Making 20?
3: Yeah.
1: I'm confused by that. That's like $9 an hour.
3: Yeah. Or sorry, no, that's after taxes. Sorry, I don't remember what the math was before taxes.
1: Okay. Well, I would aim to try to get them paid off in less than 2 years. The average we see is 18 to 24 months to get rid of your consumer debt. And if it's just the student loans, $30,000, I would try to up that income once you guys are married. Have her making 40, you're making 70. Now we can knock this thing out way faster. Because $1,000 a month for 30 months, that's a grind.
2: Especially if that's all of the margin you have. Put 18 months on the calendar and have a what must be true for this to come to fruition conversation and see if y'all can make that happen.

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1: ABC News, I'm Dave Packer. Tonight, Jay Clayton confirmed to be National Intelligence Director. To vote along party lines, Democratic Senator Ron Wyden voted against the confirmation.
2: It has been clear for months that under this administration, the main qualification to be DNI is the willingness to use the position to spread conspiracy theories about elections and to help Donald Trump make it harder for Americans to vote.
1: During his confirmation hearing, Clayton refused to acknowledge that Trump lost the 2020 election. With Ukrainian President Volodymyr Zelensky overlooking the floor, the Senate tonight overwhelmingly advancing a Russian and Iranian sanctions bill named in honor of Senator Lindsey Graham. Zelensky attending services for the late senator earlier today. Japan's public broadcaster NHK is now reporting at least two people have been confirmed dead in the partial collapse at a shopping mall following today's powerful earthquake. This is ABC News.
3: 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Tonight has a slight chance of showers and thunderstorms before 8 p.m., then turning most

0: Mostly clear with a low around 66. Wednesday will be sunny with a high near 84. Wednesday night stays clear with a low around 62. And a sunny Thursday with a high near 86. Weather every 30 minutes on News Talk WFIR 107.3 FM. 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
8: Today's question comes from Jill in Minnesota. Jill writes, "Our son graduated high school last year and has not worked for the past 7 months. He says he's applying for jobs, but he stays up all night playing video games and sleeps all day. We've tried to help him and have given him plenty of time, but nothing has changed. We wrote up an agreement that gives him 2 months to find a job and start paying rent. If rent is late, his phone service and Wi-Fi privileges will be suspended. If he doesn't pay rent for 2 months in a row, he'll get a 30-day notice to find another place to live. When we reviewed the plan with him, he became angry and hurt, and I'm struggling with intense mom guilt. I don't want to enable a lifestyle that isn't preparing him for adulthood. Are we being reasonable?" Here's the problem with this question. Is I don't want to enable a lifestyle that isn't preparing him for adulthood, and I don't want to feel uncomfortable. And those two things can't coexist. Our mutual friend Henry Cloud has a great story. It's very similar to this, that when the parent was talking to Dr. Cloud about the situation with their kid, he said, Dr. Cloud wisely said, what your kid needs desperately from you is problems, because your son is zero incentive to do anything differently than what he's doing. He has free rent. He has his free schedule. He has nothing, no responsibilities. He's just doing what a natural inclination, this oozing through life, because there's place to ooze.
7: He's on an infinite summer break right now.
8: Correct.
7: He graduates high school. What do 18-year-olds want to do? Sleep all day and play video games. He's living the dream.
8: Right. And the greatest gift he could get, the greatest gift a young man like this could get, is responsibility. The idea that I have to do a thing because there are real consequences if I don't. And so I think you're not only being reasonable, I think you're being overly generous, because now it's going to turn into a year where there's any true consequence here. I personally, this is just me having worked with people this age my whole career. Getting into the phone service and Wi-Fi privileges brings him back to a middle schooler and you back to, I'm grounding you from your fill in the blank. And so if we're going to truly do a tenant, homeowner agreement here, we're not going to insert little mom and dad pokes in here. You pay your rent or you're out. Bigger than this, it almost feels like just to say, hey, you know what? We were wrong on this deal. We need you to move out. Like, we want our house back. We want you to fly, little birdie, fly. And it's time to go make it happen. And then he's going to have to go. And you're going to have to be the adult, emotionally intelligent, emotionally mature adult, and say, I am going to feel sad. I am going to feel upset that I did a thing and my son's mad at me. That's part of being a parent. But I know this is the right thing.
7: Yeah, right now it sounds like every time you talk to him, you just sound like his landlord. And I think at 18, you're transitioning from parent to friend. And so what he probably needs is just some guidance, someone to care about his future and show him a path out and go, hey, I noticed you're really into this. Have you tried doing this over here?
8: Yeah, but
7: and
8: it's maybe like find him an outside mentor for 7 months. And
7: he's like, oh, I just want to play video games.
8: Yeah.
7: Not happening. But I know at 18, like, there's things I love doing, but no one showed me that, oh, there's a job that I could actually do some of these things.
8: Mm.
7: So that's where I go, maybe he needs an outside mentor, a friend, a third party to kind of step in and get him excited about life.
8: Here's the way I like to frame this. Less like, if you don't do this, then I'm cutting you off. I'm cutting off your relationships. I'm cutting off your home. I'm cutting off these things. I like to frame these, especially with all kids, but when you're talking to an 18-year-old, here's the choices in front of you. If you want to go to college, if you choose to go to college, here's how we are going to support you. If you choose to go get a job, here is how we're going to still open up our house on Sundays for you to come over for lunch and you can sneak some laundry in. If you choose to do nothing, you are choosing to move out. You're choosing to fill in the blank. And as a parent, I can say, I can't stand that you're making that choice, because I want to be right here with you the whole time. You're choosing to leave. I don't like that choice, but that's a choice you're making. And I want to always hand the choice, the responsibility, or another analogy I use a lot is I want to hand the weight back on the bar that is life back to them and say, you got to learn how to lift this and get stronger, because that's how life works. I'm not going to be there to clear the deck for you all the time. And if you've waited until 18 to start enacting this, if mom guilt has haunted you his whole life, man, it's going to be an abrupt lesson for both of you. It's going to be really rocky for a season. No question about it. Mm. But yeah,
7: tough one, Joe.
8: Yeah. I'm not going to have a high school graduate just living in my house.
7: Freeloading.
8: Yeah. Playing video games all night and sleeping all day.
7: As cool as it sounds. All right. Teddy is in Los Angeles up next. Teddy, what's going on?
9: What's going on, you guys? Thanks for taking my call.
8: Sure. You got it, brother. What's up?
9: So my wife and I would like to get your opinion on if leaving California in pursuit of a lower cost of living and eventually buying a home would be the best decision for our family.
7: That's a big decision for two random guys.
8: Yeah, we don't know you that well. You tell us.
7: So you're saying you value home ownership over your current location?
9: Yeah, I think so. And just like the future of what our lives could be and like our family
8: as a
9: whole.
8: Now you're talking.
9: Yeah.
7: So there's a bigger picture here and you're going, here's what we really want. And none of these things mean we have to stay in California. You're willing to make a sacrifice, which is wise, because we always tell people, you don't get a pass on math. If you can't afford to have the thing there, you don't automatically get it. And you might need to move to a lower cost of living area if your current income can't support it.
9: I'm right on board with that.
7: Where do you guys want to move?
9: My wife is down with Tennessee, and I am down with no state income tax.
7: Okay, so any state with no income tax, you're like, that's fine with me, and so Tennessee could be it.
8: Texas, Tennessee, Florida, Nevada.
9: Yeah.
7: Okay, and do your jobs transfer easily?
9: So I work full-time as an EMT phlebotomist in the ER right now, but I'm in school debt-free at my local community college getting my nursing degree.
8: Oh, boy.
9: And my wife works full-time as an assistant manager at a clothing store.
7: Okay. Awesome. So both of you would need to find jobs before you make the move. And do you have family nearby in California right now, or are you already kind of on your own?
9: Yeah, that's kind of the thing that's keeping us here is, you know, we got another kid on the way. In January, we're having our second baby, and our family, her parents and my mom, they all live around us. So it's like, if we need to do something, we can drop our daughter off, and it's free, and we trust him, you know?
7: Yeah, sure. Well, that's the thing I wanted you to weigh, because a lot of people underestimate how great their life is until they move away from family. And they go, oh my gosh, I didn't know that was such a lifeline until have it.
8: My wife and I did that. We had two young kids and we moved halfway across the country. And both of our parents lived within a few hours from each other. It was tough. And what it meant was, kind of like we always say, you don't get a pass on math. Me and my wife did not get a pass on new relationships, and we didn't get a pass on new friends and new mentors and things like that. We just had to go. We had to go not use the default settings, which had been our parents and our neighbors, and we had to go dig in. And I'll tell you, on this side of it, leaving family has been really hard, and some parts of it have been amazing. Right. So there's no scot free. But the thing that we wanted, like you're talking about, is we wanted financial freedom. We wanted water to fall from the sky occasionally. We wanted these giant green things called trees. Like, we had some things in our mind that we wanted for our kids and for our family, solving for peace. And that does come at a cost. But on the whole, man, it's been the greatest thing we ever did.
7: So once you make the decision, just make peace with it and don't go, man. But remember in California, just go, this is our new life. We said, this is it. We're going to move forward with this.
8: And so what must be true here?
7: Exactly. Right? And so you might need to start budgeting for some childcare with that newfound higher income, thanks to less taxes.

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2: Fox News, I'm John Saucier. The Senate voting to confirm President Trump's nominee for Director of National Intelligence, Jay Clayton.
3: On this vote, the yeas are 51.

0: When the nays are 47 and the nomination is confirmed.
1: Clayton replaces Bill Pulte, who served as acting DNI after Tulsi Gabbard's resignation to take care of her sick husband. The U.S. military says they shot down Iranian ballistic missiles tonight that were targeting American personnel in the Middle East. On Fox Business, Florida Congressman Mike Haridopoulos says President Trump is making it clear when it comes to Iran seeking a nuclear weapon.
2: We're going to have peace through strength, and though we might have tactical disagreements with Israel, we stand with Israel because peace is the goal and the only way to get the Iranians to the table, because they're killers and they're liars, is to absolute force, and that's what he's done for 13 days in a row.
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7: Hey, how's it going?
6: Great. 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
7: 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Bought a home. Now we have two kids, and we have right at $42,000 in credit card debt. 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I think I still owe $13,000 on my truck. No, $14,000 on my truck. I make roughly. I have four jobs, and a mowing company of my own. Hence the mower. I think we're going to, and she has a little party business where she does parties all together. I think we're going to clear right at $100,000 this year. And we're still not getting anywhere on the debt.
6: So you guys make $100,000 and you have about $89,000 in debt?
7: Yes.
6: Plus the mortgage?
7: Yeah, the mortgage is $1,656 a month. We owe $215 on it.
6: Okay, so let's ignore the mortgage for now. We're going to walk through a process called the baby steps. Do you guys have $1,000 for a starter emergency fund?
7: We do.
6: Great. Baby step one, check. Baby step two, we're going to knock out all of this consumer debt using the debt snowball method. So you ask, what is the fastest way to get out of debt? The one that has been proven to actually work, the one that we recommend that's caused millions of people to do this thing, is called the debt snowball method, where you list the balances, smallest to largest, and you ignore the interest rate, which is really hard to do when you see that interest adding up. But the goal here is momentum and progress, and you're going to knock out that smallest balance really fast with all the margin you can muster up, selling stuff, working those four extra jobs. She's hustling on the weekend with her side business. And once you free up a debt, you free up a payment. Now you apply that payment to the next debt. And so if you do that, making $100,000 and you got $89,000 in consumer debt, that's still going to take a while just based on the debt to income ratio. So now we go, okay, what can we sell? Well, you got to mow.

0: or on a truck, could we sell those things and get cheaper versions of them and get out of those payments?
1: Or how much do you make on your mowing business on the side versus
2: So far, if I don't pick up any other customers this year and I just stick where I'm at, I'm going to make 22, but if you take taxes out, it's going to be about gas and supply and the payment on the mower. I got 0% interest for 48 months. So I don't have any interest on it.
0: Are you trying to impress us, David? Trying to sell me on a mower?
2: So all that together should be right at 15,000 cleared.
1: Okay, so
2: you
1: basically bought a depreciating asset that is 100% the valuation of your company.
2: Right.
1: And so I would say mathematically and psychologically and time-wise and two young kids, if you stop mowing and sold this tractor, there's 0% chance you get 13 grand for it, but let's pretend you did. And you just said, I'm not in the mowing business anymore. You actually come out net neutral, which in your situation is net positive.
2: Mm-hmm.
1: Because if you just went and got a minimum wage job, you'd come out net better when it's all said and done. You get what I'm saying?
2: Mm-hmm.
0: So how much is the mower worth?
2: It's brand new. I just bought it this year.
1: Oh,
2: it's a 2026. Yeah, it's 2026. It's got 100. I've already put 120 hours on it.
1: Oh, jeez.
0: Guess how many of your customers care if you have a 2026 mower versus the 2022 edition?
1: I have two nice mowers at my place. What kind of...
0: This is like the Maserati.
2: It's a Skag Tiger Cat too.
1: Okay.
0: Good gosh.
2: 62
0: so you want you wanted a nice toy and you said I can justify it with my side business. That's fine.
2: Kind of, yeah.
1: What's your main business?
2: I work for a Walmart distribution center.
1: Okay, what's your second business?
2: I do the maintenance on our church campus, which is a total of four different buildings.
0: What makes you the most money per hour?
2: Per hour is whenever I do landscaping jobs.
1: So could you just work at the distribution center and cancel those other jobs and just start hustling more lawn care jobs?
2: I could, but it's very flexible with my other three jobs are all here on the church campus. All of them are here. I took the place of four other people. Whenever I took on all these positions, there was four different people doing them. I took all of them on. It's very flexible. I maybe work here 20 to 25 hours a week, give or take a couple hours.
1: What do you make per
2: hour?
1: And
2: I bring home, I think it was 17 an hour. It's $1,400 a month after Social Security and taxes are cut out.
0: But we're saying if you make 50 an hour doing landscaping, even with less flexibility, you'll come out ahead.
2: Right. But I'm worried that I run into the risk of not having a client, having the proper amount of clientele in order to fulfill all the area. Because this is year-round, I'm getting paid for everything.
1: I got
2: here.
1: You, but here's the thing. You're in an emergency situation. You're 100% leveraged without your house.
2: Right.
0: And that my screen says you're $109,000 in debt, which is 20 more than I factored. So where's the other 20 coming from?
2: What is it now?
0: You got 42 in credit cards, 20 in student loans, mm-hmm. 13 on a mower, 14 on a truck. Is there anything I'm missing?
2: Yeah. I said 20,000 in student loans, correct?
0: Yeah.
2: Yep, no, that's
0: okay.
2: Everything.
0: What is the truck worth? You owe 14 on it. What can you get for it, party?
2: I think I know what I need to do. I think I need to sell the truck, but everybody in my family is like, if you're working that much, you need a reliable truck. It's worth 20. I think I can get 24 out of it.
0: So you will net 10K, in which you could go get a truck for 10K.
2: Right.
0: That's still reliable.
2: That's what I think I need to do, but so many people that I've relied on all my life.
0: So many people are broke, David.
1: Yeah.
0: You're asking broke people for advice. You're going to get broke people answers.
2: Right.
0: We're trying to show you a path out, and you're trying to justify it with reliable transportation. And so what's your truck payment?
2: $315.
0: And then what's the mower payment?
2: $316. No, I'm sorry. They dropped it. It was a $282 a month.
0: Okay, but between the two, you just gave yourself a $600 net raise if you sold both of those things.
2: Mm-hmm.
0: Now you got some margin to knock out the student loans.
2: Right.
0: Because now you're only $62,000 in debt, so we can start knocking out the next month's balance.
2: So even though I clear more money a month having the mowing business, you're saying I would still come out?
0: You could go get a mower on Facebook Marketplace and charge $50 a yard.
1: The only thing I'm worried about on that mower is that you could resell it for $9.

0: Right.
1: Could you get your 13 back out of it?
2: No chance, I bet.
0: I think I could probably get 10 to 11.
1: Okay. So you could save up the difference, and you'd still be better off. If you came up with $3,000 in cash to get out of that loan and sold it, it's still wise. Yeah. So don't have the sunk cost fallacy of, well, I'm underwater on the mower, so I can't sell that. I can't sell the truck because I need reliable transportation. That's the kind of stuff
2: that's going to
1: keep you in
2: debt. I can't give up this church job because it's flexible.
0: Yeah, I fully believe I can sell the truck. I don't have an issue selling the truck. It's just been trying to listen to other people. I trust it, but I see what you're saying 100% there. So you're saying I should give up the church job and the mowing business and sell my truck and then just pick up a part-time job?
2: No, I'm saying if you're going to keep this tractor and keep this mowing business, because it sounds like you're really good at it. It sounds like you're actually making some headway. You've reached that saturation point where the amount of jobs you're willing to go get barely covers your costs. But since you've barely covered your cost, if you found time, if you found another 22 hours in your schedule, could you fill that time with mowing jobs that would then cash flow this business in a powerful way, get that tractor paid off in 3 months, and now you're off to the races.
0: Right.
2: You get what I'm saying? So don't do all three of those, because then you'll just be sitting at home with one job, no truck, no lawn mowing business, no side hustles. You got to work extra jobs. I just want you to say, you've got to pick a few things and go laser focus on them instead of trying to do everything and keep a lifestyle and keep flexible. It's just too much.
1: Yeah, you're spreading yourself thin. So you asked us what's the fastest way out of debt. We just gave you a path out of this thing real fast. Now you got to decide if you're going to go do it.
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6: From ABC News, I'm Dave Packer. With Ukrainian President Vladimir Zelensky overlooking the floor, the Senate tonight overwhelmingly advancing a Russian and Iran sanctions bill named in honor of Senator Lindsey Graham. Earlier, Zelensky said the sanctions bill is particularly important.
7: First of all, we are very thankful to senators, and we are very thankful for this discussion. The discussion was with details how to help Ukraine, and we are thankful that this bill...
6: Zelensky met with President Trump today, as did Israeli Prime Minister Benjamin Netanyahu.
8: The two have had a bit of a tense relationship in recent weeks as it relates to the war with Iran and, of course, Israel's recent strikes in Lebanon, which have complicated the situation as the U.S. has tried to reach a deal with Iran.
6: ABC's Karen Travers. Both Netanyahu and Graham were in Washington to attend services for the late Senator Lindsey Graham. Graham died nearly 2 weeks ago at age 71. Jay Clayton, the U.S. Attorney for the Southern District of New York and a former Securities and Exchange Commission chairman, confirmed tonight to be National Intelligence Director. The Senate vote along party lines. A trail of devastation in Menasha, Wisconsin, after Monday's powerful tornado. Police Chief Matthew Albright says he knows people want to get home as soon as possible to assess the damage, but...
9: For the next several days, there will continue to be a curfew from 10 p.m. until 5 a.m., this curfew will be established for the city of Menasha.
6: With the expiration of temporary protected status, the Trump administration could potentially deport 350,000 Haitians who've been living and working in the U.S. legally.

0: Pastor Carl Ruby of Central Christian Church in Springfield, Ohio.
1: We are asking everyone to apply for asylum because if a person has an asylum pending case, it at least slows down the process.
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0: Yesterday, Apple overtook NVIDIA to become the most valuable company in the world. And now Apple has a new offer for consumers.
3: Apple Upgrade is a new program that lets customers lease certain devices for up to 3 years. The company says it will cover iPhones, iPads, Macs, and Apple Watches. Apple is partnering with Klarna on the program, saying lease deals on iPhones will start at $17.99 a month. It comes after Apple announced significant price increases on many of its products, citing an ongoing shortage in computer memory, driven by increased demand from the AI industry. Mike Dubusky, ABC News.
0: The Federal Trade Commission confirms it's investigating the online fashion retailer Shein. It's not clear why the company's being investigated, but disclosed the information in a filing in Hong Kong. Not all that FIFA merchandise sold during the summer's World Cup was legit.
4: With the championship series in the rearview mirror, Customs and Border Protection has finished tallying up the counterfeit FIFA-related merchandise seized before, during, and after the North American matches. Customs agents intercepted 445,000 items, from soccer balls to umbrellas. The most commonly counterfeited item, according to CBP, Lionel Messi's number 10 Argentina jersey.
0: ABC's Jim Ryan. NASA says astronomers have captured a rare image of a black hole devouring a star in the outskirts of the galaxy, far, far away. Dave Packer, ABC News.
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6: Weather every 30 minutes on WFIR. Tonight has a slight chance of showers and thunderstorms before 8 p.m., then turning mostly clear with a low around 66. Wednesday will be sunny with a high near 84. Wednesday night stays clear with a low around 62. And a sunny Thursday with a high near 86. Weather every 30 minutes on News Talk WFIR 107.3 FM. 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

0: Welcome back to the Ramsey Show in the Fairwinds Credit Union Studio. I'm George Camel, joined by Dr. John Deloney, taking your calls at 888-825-5225. Jeff is in Seattle, Washington. What's going on, Jeff?
1: Hey, what's up, George and Dr. John? I have kind of a strange financial living situation, and I have a question basically about what to do next with my savings.
0: All right, John is no stranger to strange. Hit us.
1: Okay,

0: but I don't know if this is like a stupid financial mistake and whether or not I should sort of spend more money on my life. I'm not really doing anything with my savings, and I don't have any children or a wife or anything.
1: Tell me about this kind of nightmare. What was so nightmarish about being a homeowner?
0: Okay, so first time I ever bought a house, I bought it well within my means. It wasn't a huge amount. It ended up being $350 total. I think I ended up owing $200 when I sold it, and I lost about $85,000. So the reason it was a nightmare was there was a negligent survey during the closing process that led to an absolute legal nightmare between me and the neighbors. And during that process, I was hit by a hurricane, and that denial of my insurance claim led to basically a lawsuit against the largest title insurance company in the country. And it basically took up all of my free time, and it was just like destroying my life. So I just figure, you know, you only get one life, and I'm going to lose $85,000. That was not fun, but.
2: But you have $900 in savings now.
1: How'd you get $900,000 in cash?
0: Well, so $800 of that is in the stock market. I guess I'm using the wrong terminology.
2: Like a brokerage account?
0: I have like,
2: non-retirement?
0: It's in a brokerage account, yeah. I'm lucky enough to have a family member who's a portfolio manager, so it's been great to not have to pay fees, and I invest, and he's just, you know, really good at it. And so I've been putting money in there since I was 18, right? So
2: okay.
0: 20 years of that. It's about $900K. I have a bunch of money in crypto that's like really, I don't even add any into it. And then I know you're supposed to have less in your savings, but I have like $100,000 in my checking account just because I am lazy, I guess.
2: Okay, so what drove you to live in your car? Pun intended. Like, why not rent somewhere?
0: Joke.
2: That's a very strange decision to go. I'm selling my house. I have $900,000, and I'm going to choose to live in my car.
1: You know what? You have more than $1 million in liquid money.
0: More than that?
1: I mean, you've got $900 in the stock market.
2: Plus
1: you got $100,000
2: crypto.
1: In cash plus crypto. Like, you've I guess you're not liquid.
0: I have
1: $800
0: in the stock market. Yeah.
2: Okay. So why the car?
0: My car, I guess.
2: Why not rent somewhere?
0: Yeah.
2: Why are you scared of renting?
0: I think maybe I'm having a midlife crisis. Basically, I'm not just like sitting in my car in an empty field. I'm driving around the country and using Starlink to work. And I'm just like seeing all the things I've never seen before. Like I've been to, I don't know, every national park and, you know, just beautiful.
2: So this is an intentional adventure for you.
0: Yeah, but to be honest, like when I first went into it, I said, okay, listen, you're basically rich for your age. Why don't you like treat yourself and buy a van or an RV or something? And I just don't do that. I'm like using my car I already owned. And even this sailboat, like the sailboat I'm planning to buy in November, it's $25,000. And so, I mean, the stupid financial decision in my mind is I could buy a catamaran that's about 20% of my total net worth. But, you know, people do dumber stuff like that all the time. Like the last guy bought a lawnmower that's worth more than his house or something. I wasn't fully paying attention, but.
1: It wasn't that bad.
0: I just feel like I'm, yeah.
2: I wouldn't make your life decisions based on what's less dumb than what other people would do. It feels like right now you haven't been making the super intentional decisions. It just sort of been like, that sounds fun. I'll try that. So what are you really after? Like 5 years from now, where does Jeff want to be? Is he still living in a sailboat?
0: Well, to be honest with you, maybe this is like past the scope of this conversation, but I don't think in 5 years I'm going to have a job because of AI, right? I know this is like a national conversation and nobody really knows where it's going, but like, I don't think I'm going to make it to 65. So
1: like financially or employment wise, or you think you'll be dead by 65?
0: Like, no, I'm in good health. I think that my profession, right? I work in software.
1: Okay.
0: I am not sure that I'm going to be able to work to 65 if I wanted to.
1: Okay,
0: I think that I could be laid off in 5 years.
1: So let's say I 100% agree with you. Like that's a very real possibility. And so I'll take you back to when I was part of a think tank with higher education, and there was six of us on the team. And I think within 6 months, five of us had sold our house. Like,
0: yeah.
1: We saw the math on the problem that was higher education, and we're like, oh, this ends real soon. So two things happened. One, here I am this many years later, and colleges are still kicking, right? And

0: I was also right. Like, it's on not a great trajectory. But not in addition to selling my house, I also use that as a time to get my finances in order, go back to school, get trained as a mental health professional, and to begin to expand what could then come next. And so if you want to get on a sailboat and just ride the seas and just say, it's the end is coming for me and I'm not going to do anything else about it, you can do that. Or this could be an amazing
1: work.
0: It could be an amazing runway for you to do your software job and go get retooled in a totally different profession and into a totally different skill set for somebody else you can help for the next 20 or 30 or 40 years of your life. One of those feels like it's cashing out, and one of those just feels like I'm looking at a potential reality in front of me, and so I'm going to, while I'm riding this thing as long as I can, because it sounds like you got a great deal ahead of you, what could be true in an alternative world, right?
1: I see. And I know a lot of people ask you, calling about how to get out of a money pit, but like, there's this saying that people say, you can't take it with you, right? And like, am I just going to die with $900,000 in the bank and have, like, why did I work? I think about this all the time.
2: I think you need a deeper purpose than just my work and my next toy. Do you want to have a relationship? Do you want to be married? Do you want to have kids? What kind of life do you want to build outside of, okay, you have, because here's the thing. It's not dumb to buy a sailboat in cash and have that adventure. It's dumb to make all of your life decisions based on the fact that it's all going to come down eventually. So why even try?
0: It's just a nihilistic thought. And by the way, like, I don't blame you. Like, the between the media and this emergent new technology we have and the national debt, like, there are some real challenges. I just told my son recently, I think your generation, the hardest thing you're going to have to fight is rage. Not anger. Anger's right. But rage, this impulse to, you know what, what's the point? Nihilism. Let's just burn it all down. And so, yeah, like, it, like, give yourself a picture in 5 years. So you're laid off. You had a 5-year runway and $1 million worth of salary over those 5 years to go retool and become this man that you want to become. What is that picture? Let's aim for that. Yeah, and it should include relationships.
2: Whatever you're looking for, you will find. So be real careful about what you're looking for.

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6: All right. Hey, George, I want to talk about that last caller for a second.
7: The existential crisis?
6: Yeah, because I think that young man tapped into, he's 38. All of us have to be honest about there's a band, and I'll say 50 to 20. 50 to, you know, my son's 16, he's experiencing it. There's this pervasive, the air we're breathing. We were told a story that wasn't true. We were told a story, if you just go do these things, if you just go make money, if you just go get this degree, if you just go get this dream job, that suddenly everything not only works out for you, but that you don't have any worries. And there's this, it's not growing, it's roiling already. Just a rage, a trapped feeling of life is happening to me. I have no agency in this thing. What's the point, right? And throughout history, these moments have happened, and they've been flashpoints when there's big technology advancements that happen all at the same time, right? It happens at the Industrial Revolution and before, when it's real easy to give into the rage. I feel like I'm Obi-Wan Kenobi right now, right? Like, you give into the rage, and it shoots you off into directions of nihilism, of blindly following something, of wanting to burn everything down. And I get it. I'm in the middle of it, right? And I've got a young son. I've got a daughter. I'm in the middle of it, and I feel it, and I get it. And also, my plea is to not let the rage take over, and to exhale and to say, there's things in the world that we hate. There's things in the world that should not be this way. And anger in those moments is right. The question is, what are we going to do with that anger? Are we going to direct it to, okay, here's what I can control here. Here is what I'm going to stop listening to. I think a great gift for people in that young man's situation is, again, responsibility. Who depends on you, right? And that means I got to be vulnerable, and I got to allow people into my life. I got to allow relationships. I've got not even just romantic relationships. I've got to allow other people in, and that means I've got to let myself out. I've got to have people that count on me and that I count on, and we have to find value in doing this thing called life together. And from that comes a shared sense of purpose of, oh, I matter. I got to show up here. My life can't just be about how much money I have in some stock market account somewhere, because that it, like, as he said, you just get to a point like, what are we doing? If my job's going to go away someday, which, by the way, all of our jobs are going to go away someday.
7: We're going to go away someday.
6: The job,
7: harsh reminder.
6: The job I have right now didn't exist when I was in college. There's no such thing as a podcast. There's no such thing as YouTube, right? So the job I'm doing now, who knows what this many years later is going to look like? Who knows? It's easy to just get trapped.

0: in that. And instead of saying, okay, you're right, things might change someday, so do I have my home taken care of, right? And I mean, that's kind of the base of the show. You can't control what the government's doing with X, Y, or Z. You can't control what this other country's doing. You can't control what this politician's doing. I can control, I'm going to have a group of guys over once a week. I am going to control, do I owe anybody any money? And I can control, you know what? My job is looking more and more fragile by the day. I'm going to start, I don't want to be doing this, but I got 2 years of night classes and Saturday classes so that I can get retooled on a whole different career or a less fragile career. Like, those are things we can choose. And man, I just want to implore people, don't give in to the rage, because rage always, you end up in a place that you never wanted to be, right? And so feel that anger and then sit back and say, what can I control here? And how can I best use the time, the relationships, the resources I have to go create the life I want? And for me in my house, I say it all the time, we solve for peace. What is the least chaotic world that me and my wife, our kids, our close friends can create in a world that's chaotic, right? And that just guides our investing decisions, that guides our purchasing decisions, that guides the, hey, you know what? My daughter's at a church camp this week. So me and my son and my wife were like, dude, let's go see the Odyssey. 3 hours, late show. Let's just go late. We did. And we stayed up past our bedtime, which screwed up my workout routine. We had a blast. The movie was awesome. We laughed as a family. We ate too much. Like, it was, we're solving for peace, right? And it almost always comes from relationships and this idea, this question, who do I want to help? With my job, with my giving, with my resources, with my time, who do I want to help lift up? And will I allow myself to be lifted up?
1: That was beautiful. I couldn't have said it better myself.
0: Just, please, as a culture.
1: You know what? I should have recommended a book for him, and it's not a modern self-help book. It's the Book of Ecclesiastes.
0: Hmm.
1: I think that is the best book. If you're going through an existential crisis, it'll help you reveal what matters. Because here's the TLDR, the big quote of the book is, everything is meaningless. And meaningless does not mean a lack of meaning. The actual root word is vapor.
0: Mm.
1: It's temporary.
0: It's quick.
1: So then you go, okay, if everything's temporary, does nothing matter? Or does everything matter so much more?
0: So much more.
1: You get to choose.
0: Yeah.
1: You could read that as, well, nothing matters. So financial nihilism it is. Or you could say, you know what really matters? Relationships, people, meaning. Purpose in my work. That's the book. So go check that one out if you're still listening, my friend. That's a tough call, but I relate to what he's going through.
0: I relate to it, and not only do I relate to it, I hear it all over the place. Like that question, what's the point?
1: May not be I have $1 million and I want to live on a sailboat, but the root of that
0: is what's the point?
1: What is the point
0: what's
1: of any
0: the point?
1: Of this?
0: Yeah. And right. not only what the point is in the present, but if it's all just gonna dot dot dot down the road, why even? Right? And man, I get that. And find meaning where you are. And that's my plea.
1: Beautiful. Rant over. Tom is up in Jacksonville, Florida. What's going on, Tom?
2: Hey, how are y'all doing?
1: We're doing great, man. Just having an existential crisis over here. How can we help?
2: Yeah, not sure I can follow up with anything more meaningful than that speech. But my question, I want to call. So me and my wife are starting to look for purchasing our first house. And so live in Florida, and there's townhouses everywhere. And I wanted to see what y'all's opinion is on buying a townhouse versus a single family home. You can get probably a little bit nicer of a house in a townhouse and for less. But I sometimes worry about, you know, you don't own all four walls. You have that shared wall. So what do you all think in terms of that?
0: Townhomes are moronic, Tom. I'm totally kidding. I just said that because George is right next to me, and he lived in a townhouse for a long time.
1: My first two homes were townhomes, and I have no regrets.
0: No, a great idea.
1: And if that gets you your foot in the door with home ownership, lovely. And I think townhomes, people poo-poo on them for really no good reason. Sometimes it's a slightly higher HOA fee. So the key really is location. Is it a neighborhood that's going to give you decent appreciation, whether it's single family homes or townhomes? Does it make sense for your family based on the space you need? We had a, you know, 3-bed, 2.5-bath townhome with 1900 square feet. That's like twice the size of my childhood home. And so townhomes are bigger. They're nicer than ever. They got the nice countertops. And so if that's what you guys can afford and you don't want to wait to jump to the single family home, then go for it. How much is it?
2: A lot of them start in the high twos. So, like, if we're looking at a decent single-family home in the area, you're looking kind of upper threes and, you know, trying not to go

0: too much past four, but you can get a pretty decent townhome for upper twos, low threes. And so, you know, especially with trying to not, you know, go above the 25% take home pay, it's that's kind of one of the big things. But one other concern is what do you see on appreciation versus that? I know I feel like I've read that townhomes don't appreciate. Maybe the location, like you said, is one of the biggest things.
1: Yeah, the location will matter the most. They might appreciate slightly slower if you looked at the data, but I'll tell you the numbers on our townhome. Obviously, this was during like the COVID boom, but we bought for like 300 and it sold for 529, which is insane.
0: Wow.
1: And so to say that townhomes don't go up in value is BS. And the key is, it was a very desirable neighborhood. A lot of people wanted to be in that neighborhood, regardless of what kind of home it was. And so that's where I would caution you to work with your real estate agent to go, what is a great location with good schools that's going to have decent resale value that we can afford? And so once you look at it across the board, you're going to make a smart decision that's not going to leave you wondering, well, we could have made 4% more. You're not doing this to make the spread. You're doing this because you want a place that you can call your own. And you're going to build some equity in the meantime. And what we did, we paid it off. We took that 100% equity, rolled it into the next one. And that's what will happen instead of you just renting for the foreseeable future instead of waiting for that single family home. So I hope that helps anybody out there wondering, should I do it? Should I not? Especially for young people, if you want to get that first home, a townhome could be a great option.

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3: ABC News, I'm Dave Packer. With Ukrainian President Vladimir Zelensky overlooking the floor, the Senate tonight overwhelmingly advancing a Russian-Iran sanctions bill named in honor of Senator Lindsey Graham.
4: First of all, we're very thankful to senators, and we're very thankful for this discussion. The discussion was with details how to help Ukraine, and we are thankful that this bill...
3: Zelensky met with President Trump today, as well as Israeli Prime Minister Benjamin Netanyahu. The Prime Minister's office says the two leaders reaffirmed their ironclad commitment to ensuring that Iran never has nuclear weapons. Both Netanyahu and Graham were in Washington to attend services for the late Senator Lindsey Graham. Graham died this month, age 71. Jay Clayton, the U.S. Attorney for the Southern District of New York and a former Securities and Exchange Commission chairman, confirmed tonight to be National Intelligence Director. This is ABC News.
5: Weather every 30 minutes on WFIR. Tonight has a slight chance of showers and thunderstorms before 8 p.m., then turning mostly clear with a low around 66. Wednesday will be sunny with a high near 84. Wednesday night stays clear with a low around 62. And a sunny Thursday with a high near 86. Weather every 30 minutes on News Talk WFIR 107.3 FM. 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
9: 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Katie is in Milwaukee up next. Katie, welcome to the show. You made it.
10: Yeah, thanks for taking my call today.
9: Absolutely. What's going on?
10: So my husband keeps using debt to finance our lifestyle. We are not in debt. We are net worth millionaires. But whenever we go to buy something, like a car or looking at buying our first home together, he's like, "We'll just get a loan for that." I'm like, "Why? Why would we do that?"
9: So you have the cash to pay for the whole thing outright, but he would prefer to take on the payment and use his cash elsewhere?
10: We're not using his cash elsewhere.
9: Like, what's his logic behind it?
10: I think it's because that's what people do.
9: So he doesn't know any better. He's just like, well, you get a car payment. You don't. Who pays full price for the car in cash? That's crazy. Is that his mentality?
10: Right. Yes, yes.
9: How long have you guys been married?
10: We've been married 8 years.
9: And this has been like this the whole time. You guys have misaligned values when it comes to money from day one.
10: Yes, we were married and we moved countries. We had a baby all very kind of close together. So I was kind of elsewhere, kind of focused. And now I'm kind of like, wait, we do what now? So I'm just kind of starting to pay more attention. And we've had the conversation about it, but I haven't kind of had all the numbers in front of me to kind of go, wait, why are we doing this again? Well, and now I want to kind of work towards our house.

0: And I know he's going to be like, well, we'll just put down a small amount and we'll pay it off.
1: Yeah, he's busy taking on debt. He's not trying to pay some off right now.
0: We don't have any debt, so that's nice.
2: The beauty of the conversation y'all have is it's actually not a numbers conversation.
1: You can't outnumber him. He's going to always have, well, you're not seeing this picture.
2: Well, and let's be honest, it's worked out for him.
0: Yes, he's been very fortunate to have great jobs. They've financed a bunch of his bachelor years. He's had great travel, lived all over the world.
2: Yeah, so
0: he's been lucky, and he has invested. I give you that. But we're making big decisions now because we don't have a house. He has not ever bought a house. I have before in a previous relationship. Mm-hmm. And yeah, I think he's a bit scared of.
2: There you go. And that's what I'm saying. Like, the conversation to have now is the bachelor life you had is over. And in fact, the first marriage that we had, when we didn't have a kid, it was just us traveling around the world, doing what, like, that marriage is over. And now we have a new marriage, a new life that we're both co-creating together. Who do we want to be in that marriage? And that's when we're not talking about why you take a loan and we got the cat, because that gets to be a proxy war. It gets to be a distraction from the conversation, which is, I want to live a life with just you where we are never beholden to anyone, where we are always constantly free. And so anytime we take out a loan, we're now, they're our boss. This mortgage company is our boss, and this car company is our boss, and this credit card company is our boss. I want you and me to be the drivers of our destiny. And because you're a millionaire, y'all can do that, right? But this is about you saying, here's what I want. Here's the life I want to build. What life do you want to build? And y'all put that out on the table and discuss that. Because otherwise you're just going to get distracted. And he's going to actually be right, because all the data he has in his life up until now is, it always works out.
0: Right.
2: And so you trying to fight that is a futile game, because for him, it's always worked out.
1: It's the only life he knows.
2: And you,
0: right, because I've got the budget and I'm kind of going, because I don't know.
1: Has he ever looked at the budget in a meaningful way?
0: Has he?
1: Yeah.
0: Or
1: is he just like, hey, cool, nice for you that you have the budget, but I'm going to keep living my life?
0: He's kind of like, we should go to Portugal. That'd be great. I'm like, well, how much are we going to spend? He's like, well, it doesn't matter.
2: Okay.
0: That probably does.
2: Well, and so also part of this conversation is you haven't been part of the lifeblood of your home. Right. You've probably taken on responsibilities that
1: he's had majority voting share.
2: Yeah, and he takes care of this part of it. And now you're saying, hey, I want us to do our life together. That's a total sea change. Right. That's a new marriage.
0: Right. And I said to him, you know, we've got every dollar budget, so I'm kind of starting to record stuff just so I have visibility. And I said to him, that doesn't mean that I'm going to take all the decisions away from you, not at all, and I don't want to do that. But I just want to have visibility so that we can say, well, we just spent 40 grand last year on travel.
2: Right.
0: Is that okay? Or do we want to spend 20, you know? And so then when he's like, should we do this trip? Yes, I want to feel confident making those decisions rather than be like, can we really afford this? I mean, we can, but also I want to afford a house.
1: But you want to do it intentionally instead of just, he's the free spirit and you're the nerd and you guys have never really called that out. I'm guessing you guys don't have combined finances in every area.
0: That is correct. And that's the other thing that I've been battling for the last couple of years is, hey, let's just pull in the money we have from our previous country into this one. He's like, well, how much is that going to cost us?
1: So he has his savings, you have your savings. There's one kind of checking account that you can both pay bills out of together. Is that what happens?
0: Yeah.
1: So how much does he have in savings?
0: I just wrote it down. I looked at all of our bank accounts together.
1: So you have access to all of his bank accounts?
0: I can, yes.
1: Okay.
0: I can see it now. We have $582,000 in cash.
1: Wow. No wonder he's like, let's go to Portugal. We got money to burn.
0: Right.
1: And you're going, hey, I'd like to own a home. That money could go there. And so you guys really have different, you're going in totally different directions.
0: Yeah. And
1: it's a tug of war.
0: Visibility is one thing. And the shared decision making. I do want to be confident in making the decision and not just leaving it to him. And we had this conversation a little while ago. And he's like, well, why do you care now? And I'm like, well, when we moved here, and I'm not from here, when we moved here, I was 30 weeks pregnant. I had a lot going on. I was finishing our house. I was living in a new country. I didn't care. It was not on the radar.

0: But now that we're kind of like, okay, we've settled in and we're, you know, living life, and I've been working for a couple of years, not right now.
1: But his line of questioning was just defensive. Well, why do you care now? It wasn't, right. Oh, I love that you want to be involved. Let's create some goals and vision for our life together.
2: And also, Katie, you have to be honest if you're a fun partner to do life with when it comes to these things.
0: Well, I want to be a fun partner. That's the thing. He's a fun personality, mm-hmm. and I want to be able to be, yes, let's do that. Let's have fun. Let's do those crazy things. Let's go on the helicopter, right?
2: Right.
0: But I'm not sure how much we're spending. I'm not sure, you know, about a few of these things. And I just kind of like, until I have the full visibility, I don't feel like I can be that fun person.
1: Have you shared that with him? Like, hey, I'm not trying to kill the fun. I just want to make sure that we're planning for the fun because I'm more type A. And it gives me peace to know ahead of time what we're going to do.
0: Yeah, I don't think he believes me necessarily because I think he thinks I'm going to put him on a leash.
2: Do you put him on a leash in other ways? Have
0: no.
2: you put him on a leash before?
0: Nope.
2: Okay, then that's him. That's him just projecting out. He's making up stories, right?
0: Right.
2: But there's something to be said for the honesty of your biggest fear is that I put you on a leash. My biggest fear is that we have no leash and we run out.
0: Well, it's not even that we run out. It's just that we don't make smart decisions. And i.e., if I want to spend, let's say we find a house that's $850,000 because our neighborhood, uh-huh. $850,000 is not unreasonable. And he's like, I only want to spend $650,000. Based on what?
2: Well, that's
0: like,
2: cool.
0: I want to be able to be like, okay, we can't afford $850,000 because of A, B, and C. Wouldn't that be awesome? Let's make that decision together rather than the fear of not being able to afford it because we don't really have a good
2: plan.
1: So he can justify it when he wants to use the numbers against you and weaponize it.
0: Yeah, I have a good example.
2: So we're running
0: he
2: against...
0: made an investment.
2: Okay,
0: he made
2: ahead.
0: An investment with a friend in a hotel.
1: Without telling you?
0: Grand. No.
1: Okay.
0: He told me. Over time, but it started out with $50,000 and then more and then more. We're at $200,000 with zero return in 6 years.
1: Oh my goodness. You guys probably need a counselor more than you need a budget, but I'd recommend both.

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2: Fox News, I'm Tom Graham. The U.S. military says American and Saudi forces struck sites used by Iranian-backed militias in Iraq. The airstrikes followed Tehran launching multiple ballistic missiles at American forces in the Middle East, shattering a brief pause in fighting. President Trump's pick for Intel chief is confirmed.
3: In a 51-47 vote, the Senate confirming Jay Clayton to become the next Director of National Intelligence. Clayton is a U.S. attorney in Manhattan and was the Securities and Exchange Commission chair during President Trump's first term.
2: Fox's Kristen Goodwin, late Senator Lindsey Graham, honored today.
4: Lindsey, we love you. God bless you.

0: We will always be with you, and you were very, very special.
1: President Trump speaking at the National Cathedral in Washington. Graham will be laid to rest tomorrow in his home state of South Carolina. 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
4: Our scripture of the day, Philippians 1:6. God, who began the good work within you, will continue his work until it is finally finished. Michael Jordan once said, some people want it to happen, some wish it would happen, others make it happen. How's that motivation for you?
5: That's a good line. I like that.
4: Meredith is in Raleigh, North Carolina up next. What's going on, Meredith?
6: Hey, yeah. So I am a recently divorced single mom of two kids. And I've discovered the baby steps to kind of help me get back on track. And I'm at the point where I'm almost ready to start investing my 15%.
4: Awesome.
6: However, I'm in real estate and I own a property management firm on the side. And so every month my salary changes. So I'm just curious, like, what's the best way to go about calculating my 15%?
4: Well, you know what a bad month looks like. You know what a good month looks like. Have you had any $0 months? What's been your lowest month in the last, say, 12 months?
6: Yes, I have some zeros, but I run myself as an S corp, so I pay myself a monthly reasonable salary. So I don't know. Like, do I use the 15% from that salary, or
4: yeah? What'd you report on your taxes? How much income?
6: Like 140.
4: Great. So I would base it off of that or whatever you're going to, you know, have this year. So you go, all right, 140, 15%, that's 21 grand a year. Every month I need to be doing 1750 into some type of retirement accounts.
6: Okay. So just pick a number and like stick to it every month.
4: And then whatever comes in, the other way to do it is, hey, if I got whatever comes in that month, I'm investing 15% of that. If nothing comes in, nothing gets invested. If 20 grand comes in, 15% gets invested.
6: And do you do that based on the growth, or do I like subtract out all my business expenses?
4: Well, if it's business expenses, you can, because whatever you're actually taking home is what you want to factor the 15% on. So whatever your gross income you're taking home, you want 15% of that.
6: Okay. And then should I have like two separate savings, like two separate 6 month accounts, like one for business expenses and one for personal, or is my like emergency fund only like personal?
4: I would keep your emergency fund and a retained earnings account with your business. So if you know there's expenses coming up, I don't know what kind of overhead you have. Some businesses don't have much. Some, you know, I need to invest in this. I need to replace this. Uh-huh. I need to cover the taxes here. So you can figure that out with your CPA if you have one on how much you need to set aside for your specific business. But I think having both and separate is wise. Business checking, business savings, personal checking, uh-huh, personal savings.
6: Okay.
4: Absolutely. And this is good for anyone with a regular income out there. I always recommend having sort of a peaks and valley fund outside of your emergency fund. If you know you're going to have a great month, well, you know you're going to have more than you need for your expenses. So set that money aside in savings so that when you have a low month, you can then pull money out of that without dipping into the emergency fund.
5: It's how farmers have lived for
4: centuries.
5: Yeah.
4: Yeah, they know, like, I'm going to get the harvest once a year.
5: Once a year.
4: And I need to put that money away to cover my expenses for the rest of the year.
5: Yeah.
4: Live like a farmer.
5: Live like a farmer.
4: George means farmer in Greek. Fun fact.
5: Fun fact.
4: I always try to give you one, John.
5: That didn't feel as fun as I was hoping it would.
4: It's fun to me. I never said it was fun for you. Just fun for me. There you go.

0: Caleb is in Phoenix up next. What's going on, Caleb?
1: Hey, guys. I want to thank you for just everything you do. My wife and I started following the baby steps 3 months ago, so it's completely changed our perspective on money, and you guys are awesome.
0: Love to hear that.
1: So my question is, I'm in a leased car right now. I hate myself now after listening to you guys. So I'm 4,000 miles over it, and I've got 13 months to go. I'm just trying to figure out what I should do, whether save up money for the car, save up to pay the fees at the end, or buy a car now to put miles on it.
0: Ouchie. Out of curiosity, what is the fees for going over your mileage?
1: It's 25 cents a mile.
0: Oof.
2: Yikes.
0: Okay. Honey. And we're just going to continue down this road, literally, because you're just driving too much.
1: Yeah, my work commute's about 40 miles a day, and that's just accumulated over the time.
0: Mm. Well, there's three ways out. None of them are fun. All of them are painful. There's early termination, which is the most expensive way to go. There's the lease transfer, where you find someone else to take it over. Good luck with that. And there's the lease buyout, which is the most popular one, where you need to come up with the full amount. So have you figured out the early buyout?
1: I haven't. I put a significant amount down, and I know I only owe 6,000 left on it.
2: Yeah, but that's not what the early buyout's going to be.
0: I would contact them and say, hey, what is the early buyout amount to get you out of this thing? And then that becomes the number to save up for. If you want to then own the car, then you can decide, I'm going to sell this car, I'm going to keep this car.
1: Got it. Does the fact that, so my payment's really low, I actually traded in a paid off car for this. So I put 10 grand down, so my payment's only 240. If I terminate this early, is that going to hurt me? Because, you know, I don't get that 240 payment for a little bit longer.
2: Is that the 240 payment? But your balloon at the end of this, with penalties alone, is going to be thousands of dollars.
1: Right.
0: That's the number that really matters versus the payment. So how much do you make?
1: About $100,000 a year.
0: Okay. And how many months are left on the lease?
1: 13.
0: Okay. So I would at least find out from them. If there's only 13 months left, you may be able to afford it. Do you have anything saved?
1: No, I just paid off a bike, and I've got like $2,000 left in savings.
0: Okay. Well, we need to figure out the buyout price, and that will give you the homework to figure out if this is going to be worth doing. If you're going to do it, the lease buyout is the best option financially speaking, because then at least you own the car. And then you can sell that car for what it's worth. So the hope is that you find out the buyout amount is, let's say, $20,000, $15,000, but the car is worth $30,000. So now you buy it out and you then sell it and you have all that money to go buy yourself a different car in cash.
1: Got it. Okay.
0: That's the fun way out. Do you have any other debt?
1: Yeah, my wife's car, we only owe like $19,000 on, but that's it.
0: Caleb, I got to stop you. I don't want to ever hear the word only in front of debt ever again. It's only $240 a month. Well, it's only $19,000.
1: You're right. You're right.
0: That's us justifying our decisions.
2: I know you've done this on the back of a napkin. How much are you projecting in fees, in mileage fees, are you going to have to pay?
1: Oh, it's going to be bad. Well, my work commute's going to get short here in the next couple months, so I don't know what it's going to be. I just know I'm going to stop driving this car as soon as our work location changes, what I was planning on.
2: I'm just wondering if it's cheaper to Uber to work every day.
1: It might be. I'm not sure. I'm actually, funny enough, the bike I have, it's a dirt bike, and the new shop location that's opening up is so close that I can actually take the desert to drive there. I was going to ride the bike to work.
0: Wow. That's pretty desperate. I mean, based on your payment, $240 in 13 months, that's a little over $3,000 remaining in payments. So I don't think it's going to be that big of a number, and I'm hoping the car is worth more than $3,000.
1: It definitely is.
2: Plus the 10 you've already put in it, so let's say $13,000. There's a real chance you call them and they give you a smaller number than I have in my head right now, and the number I have in my head is dramatic and caustic because that's kind of how I... how I do life.
0: That's what's happening in John's brain.
2: Right. You might get a $3,000 or $4,000 or $5,000 number, and that would be worth scratching and clawing and just buying this car and taking that. I mean, think of how stress is. You can't drive your own car just to go run down the street or to go to a buddy's house, and you have to calculate, oh, that's going to be $8 for me to go to my friend's house because of my,
0: just too much wear and tear. So we're going to ding you for that. So these are Leases are my least favorite. And if you're thinking about it, you're going, well, it seems like a good deal. The payment's lower. Well, that's because you own nothing at the end of it. You're just prepaying the most expensive section of depreciation and then handing back the car.
2: And by the way, tell me if I'm wrong here, George. By putting 10 grand down on a lease, you just wrote them a check for the depreciation.
0: Oh, they're very happy to get some money up front.
2: You gave them cash for the depreciation.
0: They're winning on every side. And it's why you're going, well, if no, it's the best. It's people go, George, it's so smart. Because they're covering everything. All the maintenance is covered. They're happy to sell you that dream. But the truth is, they're making so much money on it. It's why they push people towards leases.
2: And they take the car back after you've paid for all the depreciation after 2 years. They've maintained their vehicle.
0: Now they have an asset to sell
2: on top of
0: that.
2: And then they call it a certified used and resell it at premium price. And minus the depreciation that you gave them cash for, they've changed the oil on their car. And now they've won twice.
0: That's a genius scam.
2: Man.
0: That puts this Hour of the Ramsey Show in the books. Remember, there's ultimately only one way to financial peace, and that's to walk daily with the Prince of Peace, Christ Jesus.
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5: From ABC News, I'm Dave Packer. A state of emergency tonight in Wisconsin, a day after a monster tornado ripped through parts of the state. Homes destroyed, trees and utility poles snapped like twigs. Now that weather moving east, a severe storm threat from Virginia up to New England. And a rough day for anyone flying. ABC's Rhiannon Alley is at New York's LaGuardia Airport.
6: Yeah, it was a disastrous day for travelers. More than 2,000 flights canceled and another 6,000 delayed. That's just here in the U.S., and it's not over yet. It's going to be a stormy night for millions, so we'll likely see effects even tomorrow and beyond.
5: Today, a judge in Georgia sentencing convicted high school shooter Colt Gray to life in prison without parole for killing two students and two teachers. ABC's Faith Abube.
7: In court, prosecutors playing recordings of jailhouse calls between 16-year-old school shooter Colt Gray and his mother. Gray was bragging that he was now in the, quote, big leagues of mass shooters. The judge's decision coming days after Gray pleaded guilty to all 55 counts against him. Gray will spend the rest of his life in prison without the possibility of parole.
5: Ukrainian President Volodymyr Zelensky and Israeli Prime Minister Benjamin Netanyahu attended the funeral of the late Senator Lindsey Graham in Washington today and met separately today with President Trump. A faith leader in Springfield, Ohio, says the Haitian community there is terrified now that temporary protected status has expired. Pastor Carl Ruby.
8: I have had a firsthand account from a Haitian gentleman who his one of his lifelong friends was murdered, decapitated, and the body was left in his front yard. So that's what Haiti is like right now. It's worse now than it was when TPS started.
5: Florida carrying out two executions today, including an 80-year-old, the second oldest person to ever receive a lethal injection in modern U.S. history. You're listening to ABC News.
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10: Federal judge has temporarily blocked Minnesota's law banning prediction markets, which was set to take effect Saturday. 5 months into the warning run, and consumer confidence has fallen again.
11: The Conference Board asks Americans for their assessment of current economic conditions and how they're feeling about the short-term future. For the third consecutive month, the present situation index has fallen, while the expectations index has remained steady. Looking ahead, the Conference Board finds that consumers anticipate little improvement in business conditions over the next 6 months. Jim Ryan, ABC News.
10: The Mega Millions numbers are about to be drawn, and if you're not a winner of that $800 million jackpot, maybe you'll have more luck with Powerball.
12: That Powerball drawing is on Wednesday night, and it's now worth $663 million. Or if you take the cash payout, it's a cool, clean $290 million.
13: The odds of winning one of the jackpots is about $290 million to one, and the odds of winning both is something like 85 quadrillion to one. Rena Roy, ABC News, New York.
10: The rescue might need a rescue. Catalyst Space Technology says the robotic spacecraft that's headed to help a sinking NASA telescope has thruster problems of its own and is now in an uncontrollable spin that's disrupting communications. The startup isn't giving up, saying it's working nonstop to get Link back in action so it can boost the telescope to a higher orbit. Dave Packer, ABC News.
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14: Weather every 30 minutes on WFIR. Tonight has a slight chance of showers and thunderstorms before 8 p.m., then turning mostly clear with a low around 66. Wednesday will be sunny with a high near 84. Wednesday night stays clear with a low around 62. And a sunny Thursday with a high near 86. 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
15: He's here. Now, broadcasting from the underground command post, deep in the bowels of a hidden bunker, somewhere under the brick and steel of a nondescript building, we've once again made contact with our leader, Mark Levin.

National Cathedral, and before that, at the Capitol. Very, very touching. The tributes were beautiful. And as I've told you before, I got to know Lindsey Graham, I'd say the last three and a half years, very, very well. He would call me sometimes at 2 in the morning. I would text him sometimes at 6 in the morning, 5 in the morning. He had a wonderful staff as well. And why, you might ask? First of all, as for today, it pains me greatly that I was not there. It pains me greatly that I was not there Monday night for a special limited event, a dinner. But as some of you know or have read through the lines here, I have an older brother who's quite ill, and he is in Florida. And I don't get down to Florida as much as I want to, even though I'm here often. And so this week and last week, I've been here, including with the grandchildren, our daughter as well. So I could not leave, and I need to be by his side from time to time. That said, I think Lindsey would be very impressed with what he's seeing. You know, when I endorsed Lindsey for the Senate, I said to him off the air before he came on the air, is it going to help you or hurt you? He said, Mark, it's South Carolina. It's going to help me. But he sort of confided in me that a lot of conservatives were not out there endorsing him. And if you look at conservatives on TV and radio, a lot of them did not. I came to really admire this man, respect this man. We had many things in common, the three in particular, Israel, Ukraine, and Taiwan. You see, ladies and gentlemen, I believe in good versus evil. And I believe Israel's good, Ukraine's good, and Taiwan is good. I believe the Islamo-Nazis are bad. I believe Russia's bad. And I believe Communist China and Xi are bad. It's not too complicated to me. And these are our allies. And I'm not going to get into every particular, but we would spend a lot of time, significant time, talking about how to persuade this person or that person or whatever to move in a particular direction away from isolationism, appeasement, pacifism, and so forth. And we would talk about a number of people, the woke right. We would talk about certain senators and congressmen that I'm not going to share. Even certain hosts. As friends. Not intended to be public about it, but we would look at the whole horizon of events and individuals. And we would discuss those things. I brought him on the program about an hour before the polls closed in South Carolina. I've always felt that to be very effective. And he was always excited to come on. He didn't come on that often because I don't ask a lot of politicians to come on that often. But he was always excited. And so when he came on, I guess a month before the election, I talked to him and I said on the air, I said, no, I'm going to endorse you. Is that going to hurt you? He said, absolutely not. So they actually used it, or he did, in a number of his speeches. And it was a great honor. It's a great honor. So he will be missed. But I posted that he'd be quite amused, I think, by the pack house at the National Cathedral and what was said about him.

0: I think he'd be kind of amused that he was in the rotunda today. I think he'd be pleased, very happy about it, but amused. Because a lot of those giving him accolades today certainly weren't giving him accolades 3 weeks ago. Where they kept labeling him a warmonger. He was never a warmonger. He believed in standing up for our allies and standing up against evil. I call that a peacemonger. A peacemonger. Of course, we had our disagreements early on. When he was a congressman, he was sitting on the House Judiciary Committee. This is a long time ago, but I was on the air with you folks. One of the counts against Clinton, he successfully had pulled from the impeachment list. And that was when Clinton lied during his deposition in front of federal judge Susan Wright. And I said that was actually the strongest count against Clinton. And you might recall the Landmark Legal Foundation that I and our group, that we filed a letter with Judge Wright laying out the case for contempt of court, criminal contempt of court by Clinton. And she would later use that letter without referencing it, but use the cites and the other arguments we made. I made him Arthur Ferguson, Pete Hutchison, Mike O'Neill, Matt Forays. And she held him in civil contempt. That was the result of that letter. But I said, you know, that was bad. And so the first time I bumped into him, and I don't go to Capitol Hill often, in fact, probably in the last 25 years, I can count them on one hand, five times maybe, for different events. And he said, "You're Mark Levin." I said, "Yes, I am." And he said, "Well, I know you're upset with me on that one count." I said, "Well, I am, because that was the strongest count we have." He said, "You might have been right." We disagreed on the Gang of Eight, where he was working with McCain and actually Rubio and others. And I was being lobbied very, very heavily by Rubio. I don't talk to him very much these days. Don't know why, I just don't. I do my own thing and he does his thing. I have tremendous respect for him, though. Tremendous. But Lindsey started reaching out more and more the last several years, and I did reciprocated. And we had a little text group with two other senators, and I won't pull that in. Two senators who were very solid, who you would know. And so the four of us would text daily, I would say, Mr. Producer. The four of us would text daily, really. Things we thought were important and so forth related to Iran and Israel and Hamas and Hezbollah, that whole area of the world, as well as Ukraine and Russia, which we all agreed on. Taiwan and China were not that big of issues over the last 3 years. But that's who we were, and that's what we believed. And it really shouldn't come to any surprise. He used to say, you know, Mark, you have these views because you're an old Reaganite. I said, that's probably true. I remember when we met at the President's Club in New Jersey. We were all at a small dinner. My wife was there as well. And we had a strong discussion about NATO. And I gave my positions on NATO, and Lindsey kept urging me on. No, keep telling him, keep telling him. I said, okay, well, I'm just giving my opinion, things of that sort. So I'm sorry I missed these events, but, you know, it's okay. You got to do what you got to do. We'll be right back.
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9: eBay and some of the company's former executives have agreed to pay out $56 million to Ina and David Steiner. It comes almost 7 years after several eBay employees attempted to track the couple's movements, even sending them threatening packages like a funeral wreath and a box of spiders. It all goes back to critical things the Steiners had written about the company in their self-published newsletter, E-Commerce Bites. In a statement, eBay says the incident was wrong, reprehensible, and should never have happened. Mike Dubusky, ABC News.
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3: passionate.
0: Just pathetic.
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0: Get off the phone, you big dope.
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0: and just inappropriate. Now, politicians have to deal with this. Other people, public figures of all kinds, have to deal with this. But again, I think he would be, he's probably up there smiling down on us right now about it. Probably thinking, well, that guy, you know, that guy was pretty hard on me. It's good to hear him say these things now. Better late than never, you know. I think I can hear him saying that right now. But the main thing about Lindsey Graham, the takeaway is this. He understood good versus evil. He understood that the United States was the most important power for good on the face of the planet. That we are the only force that can stand up to a communist China, a fascistic Russia, the Islamist Nazis in the Middle East. And he didn't want wars with all of them. They wanted wars and, you know, engagement with us. And he said we should beat them before they beat us. 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
5: ABC News, I'm Dave Packer. The sustained storm system that spawned destructive tornadoes in Wisconsin is moving east. Severe weather settling in from Virginia to New England and added up to a rough day for anyone flying.
6: Yeah, it was a disastrous day for travelers. More than 2,000 flights canceled and another 6,000 delayed. That's just here in the U.S. And it's not over yet. It's going to be a stormy night for millions, so we'll likely see effects even tomorrow and beyond.
5: ABC's Rhiannon Alley. Today, a judge in Georgia sentencing convicted 16-year-old high school shooter Colt Gray to life in prison without parole for killing 2 students and 2 teachers. A faith leader in Springfield, Ohio, says the Haitian community there is terrified now that temporary protected status has expired. A recent U.S. Supreme Court ruling allowed the Trump administration to end TPS. Florida carrying out 2 executions today, including an 80-year-old, the second oldest person to ever receive a lethal injection in modern U.S. history. This is ABC News.
7: Weather every 30 minutes on WFIR. Tonight has a slight chance of showers and thunderstorms before 8 p.m., then turning mostly clear with a low around 66. Wednesday will be sunny with a high near 84. Wednesday night stays clear with a low around 62. And a sunny Thursday with a high near 86. Weather every 30 minutes on News Talk WFIR 107.3 FM. 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

Have you noticed, Mr. Producer, a change in attitude towards Zelensky and Ukraine since Zelensky and Ukraine are, I think, winning this war now? And on this program, I have supported Ukraine and Zelensky from day one. You know, we should gather some of that, Mr. Producer, just to prove the point. And for maybe tomorrow. And just to demonstrate, I don't just shoot from the hip. I think things through. I know who the good guys are and the bad guys are. I understand when a people and a nation have their back against the wall, they're the most, you know, brilliant, the most motivated. They're at their best in terms of taking on an enemy like this. And Putin may not survive a year, two, or three. He's trying to raise another 500,000 troops, as we explained yesterday. But the Ukrainians, their ability to develop these drones, and they're hitting deep inside Russia, and they're targeting all their oil production facilities. And this should be a lesson for us. Let me repeat. Ukraine is attacking Russia's oil facilities. And this is damaging Russia's ability very, very badly, and turning the people, many of the people, against Putin as well. So this is very important to understand. And I think it's very important that we do something similar when it comes to Iran, because it has real effect. You know, for decades, Americans have been holding physical gold and retirement accounts as a hedge against inflation. Those are the wise individuals who are diversifying. And they hold this against geopolitical turmoil as a long-term store of value. Now, what do you really own? Those of you who own gold and silver, maybe even own platinum. And how is it positioned in today's market? This is important. If you do own gold or silver or platinum, whether in a retirement account or held privately, you know, in a vault somewhere or something like that, wouldn't you like to know its current market position? If it's the smart position to be in, wouldn't you like to know if your holdings still make sense for your long-term goals? Maybe you should hold a different type of precious metal, or in a different form, or hold it in a different way, and different product types is what I'm trying to say. And isn't that worth a closer look? I think it is.

just don't see it. All right, the rest of you, hold on. We'll get to each and every one of you. 877, I shouldn't give out the number, we're already packed. 877-381-3811. But you're going to be hearing a lot of busy signals for a while. We'll be right back.

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1: Apple Upgrade is a new program that lets customers lease certain devices for up to 3 years. The company says it will cover iPhones, iPads, Macs, and Apple Watches. Apple is partnering with Klarna on the program, saying lease deals on iPhones will start at $17.99 a month. It comes after Apple announced significant price increases on many of its products, citing an ongoing shortage in computer memory, driven by increased demand from the AI industry. Mike Dubusky, ABC News.
2: ABC News, I'm Dave Packer. Israeli Prime Minister Benjamin Netanyahu meeting today with President Trump.
3: Netanyahu's first face-to-face with the president since the war began exactly 5 months ago. Their relationship has hit a rocky patch. Earlier, Trump bristling when told Netanyahu was bringing him intelligence showing Iran is trying to rebuild its nuclear capabilities. Netanyahu later describing their Oval Office sit-down as excellent, a conversation of full partnership, of mutual support, one of the best conversations he's had with Donald Trump.
2: ABC's Mary Bruce. Ukraine's President Volodymyr Zelensky also met with President Trump. Both foreign leaders attended the funeral for the late Senator Lindsey Graham in Washington, D.C. A judge in Georgia sentencing convicted high school shooter Colt Gray to life in prison without parole for killing two students and two teachers. The Senate has confirmed Jay Clayton as the next director of national intelligence. This is ABC News.
4: 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Tonight has a slight chance of showers and thunderstorms before 8 p.m., then turning mostly clear with a low around 66. Wednesday will be sunny with a high near 84. Wednesday night stays clear with a low around 62. And a sunny Thursday with a high near 86. Weather every 30 minutes on News Talk WFIR 107.3 FM. 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

0: Fox News. I'm Sue Guzman. President Trump and several others honoring the late Senator Lindsey Graham today. Here's Fox's Jessica Rosenthal.
1: President Trump delivered a tribute to Senator Lindsey Graham at the National Cathedral in Washington, D.C.
2: He was a force of nature, and I will miss him greatly.
1: He said for 30 years, nothing of significance happened in the Capitol or even the world without Graham knowing about it, nor a piece of legislation passing without Graham having a say in it.
0: Graham was 71. He'll be laid to rest tomorrow in his home state of South Carolina. Georgia school shooter learned his fate today after killing two students and two teachers in 2024.
3: Our crimes do reflect permanent incorrigibility, and I will sentence you to life without parole for each of the malice murders that you committed.
0: And Barrow County Judge Nicholas Prim sentencing 16-year-old Colt Gray. 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
9: President Volodymyr Zelensky and Israel's Prime Minister Benjamin Netanyahu were in Washington for funeral services for the late Senator Lindsey Graham. And while there, they were welcomed to the White House for one-on-ones with President Trump. Later, with Zelensky overlooking the floor, the Senate overwhelmingly advancing a Russian and Iran sanctions bill named in honor of Graham.
10: It's very important. Sanctions pressure on Russia is very important. And really, it gives, it's not only about money, how Russia, how to stop to finance this war, but it's also a big signal to Europe, big signal to Ukraine, big support of our people.
9: Netanyahu describing the Oval Office sit-down as a conversation of full partnership. A judge in Georgia sentencing convicted 16-year-old high school shooter Colt Gray to life in prison without parole for killing two students and two teachers. Barrow County District Attorney Brad Smith says Gray's involvement in an online hate group that idolized school shooters was a red flag, his parents should have noted.
11: I want everyone to realize this is not harmless. The things they're doing online are not harmless, and we need to pay attention to when these kids start doodling these things on their notebooks and putting them on their backpacks.
9: More than 350,000 Haitian migrants living in the United States have lost their temporary protective status. Many of those live and work in Springfield, Ohio. Pastor Vilas Dorsonville, a executive director of the Haitian Sports Center, is a TPS holder himself.
12: We saw what was happening in Minneapolis, and we are expecting something like this to happen in Springfield. This is why today are laying low now, because they don't know what can happen any time now.
9: Pastor Dorsonville says deportations back to Haiti are almost impossible as planes can't land safely due to being shot at as the country is in the control of warlords. You're listening to ABC News.
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9: The Minnesota Vikings have suspended defensive backs coach Gerald Alexander for 3 weeks without pay following a drunken driving charge in April. Court records show Alexander pled guilty July 16th to a gross misdemeanor charge. Owning it without commitment.
15: iPhones, iPads, Mac computers, and Apple Watches will soon be available to lease under the new Apple Upgrade Program. The tech giant says lease terms will run between 12 and 36 months with no fees or interest payments. The program will be operated by Klarna. At the end of the term, customers can buy their device at the list price, upgrade to a newer model, or walk away.
9: ABC's Mike Dubusky. Some California residents are worried about neighbors that have moved into a construction site.
16: Neighbors in West Hollywood are frustrated over a pack of coyotes now calling an unfinished condo site home. Resident Patty Fallon says after squatters were forced out, coyotes moved in.
17: They've been here for about 3-4 months. They hang out on a balcony. I'm a little jealous. They have a balcony. They have rent control, you know. And they howl every night from 10 to 11.
16: Other neighbors say they're also concerned about the safety of pets and children. The city says it's aware of the coyotes and its policy is to prioritize a non-lethal management technique. Michelle Franzen, ABC News.
9: India's capital of New Delhi has adopted a new policy to make most new vehicles electric. The goal to improve air quality in one of the world's most polluted cities. Dave Packer, ABC News.
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18: Weather every 30 minutes on WFIR. Today will be sunny with a high near 84. Tonight stays clear with a low around 62. A sunny Thursday with a high near 86. And Friday will be sunny with a high near 89. 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
6: ABC News, I'm Dave Packer. Both Ukraine's President Volodymyr Zelensky and Israel's Prime Minister Benjamin Netanyahu are in Washington for funeral services for the late Senator Lindsey Graham. And while there, they were welcomed to the White House for one-on-ones with President Trump. Zelensky talked about Ukraine making its own Patriot air defense systems. Later, the Senate overwhelmingly advancing a Russian and Iran sanctions bill named in honor of Graham. Zelensky.
7: First of all, we're very thankful to senators, and we're very thankful for this discussion. The discussion was with details how to help Ukraine, and we are thankful that this bill.
6: A judge in Georgia sentencing convicted 16-year-old high school shooter Colt Gray to life in prison without parole for killing two students and two teachers. Japan's public broadcaster NHK reporting at least two people have been confirmed dead at a shopping mall that partially collapsed following today's massive earthquake. This is ABC News.
8: 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Today will be sunny with a high near 84. Tonight stays clear with a low around 62. A sunny Thursday with a high near 86. And Friday will be sunny with a high near 89. 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

0: A powerful magnitude 7.1 earthquake has struck Kyushu in southwestern Japan. The shallow quake caused violent shaking across a wide area. Reports of injuries and missing people are coming in. Images show collapsed buildings, broken roads, a derailed freight train, and a collapsed factory chimney. At a large shopping mall, dozens are unaccounted for. Rescuers believe many people remain trapped. Strong tremors continue, and officials warn another major quake could strike within a week. Anthony Trotter, ABC News, Tokyo.
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2: 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President Trump and several others honored the late Senator Lindsey Graham Tuesday.
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9: ABC News, I'm Dave Packer. Iran firing multiple missiles in an attempted surprise attack at U.S. forces in the Middle East, all successfully intercepted, says CENTCOM. A judge in Georgia sentencing convicted 16-year-old high school shooter Colt Gray to life without parole for killing two students and two teachers. Japan's prime minister says the death toll has risen to 13 after a powerful 7.1 magnitude earthquake.
10: Extensive damage to infrastructure. We're talking bridges, shrines collapsing, roads completely buckling, fires breaking out in damaged buildings, and hundreds of thousands of residents were told to evacuate the affected area, with thousands of emergency rescue teams trying to now survey the damage and contain it.
9: Florida on Tuesday became the first state in nearly a decade to carry out two executions in a single day, putting to death an 80-year-old man, the second oldest inmate known to receive a lethal injection in modern U.S. history. This is ABC News.
11: Weather every 30 minutes on WFIR. Today will be sunny with a high near 84. Tonight stays clear with a low around 62. A sunny Thursday with a high near 86. And Friday will be sunny with a high near 89. Weather every 30 minutes on News Talk WFIR 107.3 FM. 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

0: eBay and some of the company's former executives have agreed to pay out $56 million to Ina and David Steiner. It comes almost 7 years after several eBay employees attempted to track the couple's movements, even sending them threatening packages like a funeral wreath and a box of spiders. It all goes back to critical things the Steiners had written about the company in their self-published newsletter, E-Commerce Bytes. In a statement, eBay says the incident was wrong, reprehensible, and should never have happened. Mike Dubusky, ABC News.
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2: Fox News, I'm Ted Linder. Iran launched surprise attacks on U.S. forces in the Middle East Tuesday.
3: Officials say several ballistic missiles were intercepted. U.S. and Saudi Arabian forces responding with precision strikes on Iran-backed groups in Iraq accused of targeting U.S. troops and Saudi energy sites. Now, this all comes just hours after the president met with the leaders of Ukraine and Israel at the White House. The attacks shattering a brief pause in the fighting as mediators try to get both sides back to the negotiation table after weeks of escalation.
2: Fox's Kevin Cork in a lucky Mega Millions lottery player in Florida has won the $800 million jackpot. The jackpot, the largest prize for the lottery game this year, the 10th largest in the game's history. The unidentified winner can choose between the $800 million prize or a one-time lump sum of $344 million before taxes. 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
9: ABC News, I'm Dave Packer. Israeli Prime Minister Benjamin Netanyahu meeting today with President Trump.
10: Netanyahu's first face-to-face with the president since the war began exactly 5 months ago. Their relationship has hit a rocky patch. Earlier, Trump bristling when told Netanyahu was bringing him intelligence showing Iran is trying to rebuild its nuclear capabilities. Netanyahu later describing their Oval Office sit-down as excellent, a conversation of full partnership, of mutual support, one of the best conversations he's had with Donald Trump.
9: ABC's Mary Bruce. Ukraine's President Volodymyr Zelensky also met with President Trump. Both foreign leaders attended the funeral for the late Senator Lindsey Graham in Washington, D.C. A judge in Georgia sentencing convicted high school shooter Colt Gray to life in prison without parole for killing two students and two teachers. The Senate has confirmed Jay Clayton as the next director of national intelligence. This is ABC News.
11: Weather every 30 minutes on WFIR. Today will be sunny with a high near 84. Tonight stays clear with a low around 62. A sunny Thursday with a high near 86. And Friday will be sunny with a high near 89. 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
2: ABC News, I'm Dave Packer. Both Ukraine's President Volodymyr Zelensky and Israel's Prime Minister Benjamin Netanyahu are in Washington for funeral services for the late Senator Lindsey Graham. And while there, they were welcomed to the White House for one-on-ones with President Trump. Zelensky talked about Ukraine making its own Patriot air defense systems. Later, the Senate overwhelmingly advancing a Russian and Iran sanctions bill named in honor of Graham. Zelensky.
3: First of all, we're very thankful to senators, and we're very thankful for this discussion. The discussion was with details how to help Ukraine, and we are thankful that this bill.
2: A judge in Georgia sentencing convicted 16-year-old high school shooter Colt Gray to life in prison without parole for killing two students and two teachers. Japan's public broadcaster NHK reporting at least two people have been confirmed dead at a shopping mall that partially collapsed following today's massive earthquake. This is ABC News.
4: Weather every 30 minutes on WFIR. Today will be sunny with a high near 84. Tonight stays clear with a low around 62. A sunny Thursday with a high near 86. And Friday will be sunny with a high near 89. 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
5: Apple Upgrade is a new program that lets customers lease certain devices for up to 3 years. The company says it will cover iPhones, iPads, Macs, and Apple Watches. Apple is partnering with Klarna on the program, saying lease deals on iPhones will start at $17.99 a month. It comes after Apple announced significant price increases on many of its products, citing an ongoing shortage in computer memory, driven by increased demand from the AI industry. Mike Dubusky, ABC News.

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3: Good morning. It's Wednesday, July 29th, 2026. I'm Ted Lindner. This is the Fox News Rundown. A hearing before a Senate Homeland Security Committee today, expected to be one of the most consequential appearances for Dr. Anthony Fauci over the origins of the COVID-19 pandemic. Fox's Jeff Manasso has more for us this morning.
4: Senate Panel Committee Chair Rand Paul expected to grill Dr. Anthony Fauci again over the origin of COVID that crippled the world for years, in which Fauci dozens of times has said the virus did not come from a lab in Wuhan, China.
5: Why doesn't he want to be from the lab? Because he funded the lab.
4: Paul releasing Fauci's subpoenaed private journals, in which he says Fauci admits the virus did not come from a wet market. Expect renewed questions about masking, school closures, and vaccines. Fauci, who was pardoned by President Biden, has previously testified that his guidance on COVID was based on the best scientific evidence available at the time. Jeff Manasso, Fox News.
3: And there you go on this Wednesday morning, July 29th, 2026. I'm Ted Lindner. This is the Fox News Rundown.
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5: A powerful magnitude 7.1 earthquake has struck Kyushu in southwestern Japan. The shallow quake caused violent shaking across a wide area. Reports of injuries and missing people are coming in. Images show collapsed buildings, broken roads, a derailed freight train, and a collapsed factory chimney. At a large shopping mall, dozens are unaccounted for. Rescuers believe many people remain trapped. Strong tremors continue, and officials warn another major quake could strike within a week. Anthony Trotter, ABC News, Tokyo.
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14: Weather every 30 minutes on WFIR. Today will be sunny with a high near 84. Tonight stays clear with a low around 62. A sunny Thursday with a high near 86. And Friday will be sunny with a high near 89. 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
15: Heard how a man who knew he was going to die could stand here and say that he was the luckiest man in the world. 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
9: News. I'm Sue Guzman. The Pentagon says the U.S. executed joint strikes in Iraq targeting Tehran-backed proxies that have launched attacks in recent days. Jordan says its air defenses intercepted five missiles launched from Iran early Wednesday. President Trump's pick for intel chief has been confirmed.
10: In a 51-47 vote, the Senate confirming Jay Clayton to become the next Director of National Intelligence. Clayton is a U.S. attorney in Manhattan and was the Securities and Exchange Commission chair during President Trump's first term.
9: Fox's Kristen Goodwin in Russia, the founder of the messaging app Telegram, Pavel Durov, was charged with aiding terrorism for allegedly not removing channels, chats, and bots used by Ukrainian intelligence agencies. And 18 people are now confirmed dead in Japan's earthquake. The 7.1 is many remain trapped. 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

0: is the Fox News Rundown. Now a look at sports.
1: The Cleveland Browns and cornerback Denzel Ward have reportedly agreed to a two-year, $62.2 million extension. The five-time Pro Bowler is now the highest-paid defensive back in NFL history. And the Philadelphia Eagles and defensive tackle Jalen Carter have agreed to terms on a four-year, $152 million extension. Carter is now the highest-paid D-tackle in NFL history. And San Francisco 49ers head coach Kyle Shanahan says he is to blame for a car crash 2 weeks ago that left him with serious injuries. The 46-year-old says he took his eyes off the road to reach for his cell phone before hitting another vehicle. That's your sports on the Fox News Rundown. Tony Genualdo, Fox News.
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3: Why doesn't that sisterhood include Caitlin Clark? Why? Because y'all are jealous idiots, including you, Monica McNutt. All of a sudden, Clark, because she comes into the league, doesn't bend the knee, isn't a lesbian, isn't an angry African-American lesbian, and gets everybody behind her because of how she conducts herself, but more importantly, how she plays, made people like Monica McNutt, Jimmy Chimichanga, and the rest of the DEI morons at ESPN and other places insane. But no one more insane than the players of the WNBA. The same sisterhood that claims to be a sisterhood. Where is that real sisterhood when it comes to Caitlin Clark? Caitlin Clark, from the first game she played, was under attack by the angry African-American lesbians. Dejounte Carrington with the shot, and then all the bench of the Chicago Sky stood up. They don't treat Paige Beckers that way. Why? Because she's bent the knee. For OutKicks, don't at me. I'm Dan Dockich, and this is Fox News Rundown.
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15: When I was born in the 1970s, legal gambling was basically limited to Las Vegas, Atlantic City, and horse racing. Then came Indian casinos, and finally, the floodgates opened with online gambling. Nowadays, with the advent of prediction markets, we can lay down a marker on almost any event on Earth. One serious upshot of the rise of companies like Kalshi and Polymarket, which would be happy to set up a market to see if Lindy sells more cheesecake or strudel today, is that far, far more people have the feed box noise than ever before. To paraphrase Andy Warhol, in the future, everyone will have inside information on a prediction market for 15 minutes. This isn't a hypothetical anymore. We've seen just this year a soldier use inside information to win a bet on the timing of military action in Venezuela. We've even had the guy who runs the White House teleprompter profit from foreknowledge of President Donald Trump's speeches. These are not the types of people we typically think of as inside traders. When we think of insider trading, we think of wood-paneled financial offices with Paul Revere silver sets and guys in $5,000 suits. I also think of members of Congress who go to Washington worth thousands and leave worth tens of millions, but that's another story. As in sports betting, it is easy to trace who among the elites or insiders might have non-public information that can move a stock. But right now, you can bet on whether SpaceX will have a successful launch by July 31st, or whether Rihanna's album will come out before the next Grand Theft Auto game. How many thousands of people have information on those wagers? Could a reporter who is sitting on a scoop that will harm a politician running for office ethically place a bet on a prediction market in that race? Seems clear that legally they can, but we are in uncharted waters. Now the prediction markets open up this possibility. Attempts to regulate prediction markets are already emerging both on the state and federal level, but don't start writing the industry's epitaph just yet, because short of shutting them down entirely, nothing can stop tens of thousands of markets from having hundreds of thousands of potential insider traders, at least. If the business you work for, the campaign you consult, or the reality TV show your best friend from high school was in becomes a prediction market, it's up to you to decide if placing that wager is fair, because there really is very little else to stop you. This is David Marcus, Fox News digital columnist and author of Charade, the COVID Lies That Crushed a Nation.
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10: 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It turns out that young people are listening, and many liberal arts schools are not only in financial trouble, they're fighting back. At Arizona State University, my alma mater, you take classes in social media content creation. Oh, brother. I won't say this is a big waste of time and money, but you don't go to college to learn something millions of teens do every single day for free. And get more tech news like this every single morning by getting my free newsletter at GetKim.com.
11: Well, good morning to you. Welcome into Wednesday, July the 29th. Had a couple of big thunderstorms roll through the area yesterday afternoon, but next couple of days looking real nice. Sunny, 84 today, clear tonight, 63, sunshine tomorrow and Friday, 86 tomorrow and 90 on Friday. Next chance showers coming up on Saturday evening. Right now we're starting at fair, some patchy fog, 70 degrees. WFIR Roanoke, it is 6 o'clock, ABC News.
12: From ABC News, I'm Sherry Preston. It could be a fiery day on Capitol Hill as the doctor who led the country through the COVID pandemic faces the senator who has long accused him of hiding the truth about its origins. ABC's Karen Waugh has more.
14: Newly released excerpts from Fauci's personal diary were allegedly unearthed by current Health Secretary RFK Jr. Senator Paul has released what he says are key passages, including a section from January 2020 where Fauci seemingly admits he knew the virus did not originate in the Wuhan, China wet market. Fauci has consistently said the so-called spillover theory, that the virus passed naturally from animals to humans, is the most likely origin of the pandemic.
12: Fauci denies he misled the public about anything. In southern Japan, they're still trying to search for people trapped in the collapsed mall following a strong earthquake Tuesday.
16: There is a massive rescue operation underway because there was an explosion there that ripped through this mall. There's video capturing the moment of the blast. It could have been caused by a gas leak. We just don't know at this point. But, you know, we can see part of the building collapsing. Authorities say they've rescued some people, but others remain unaccounted for at this point.
12: ABC's Britt Clinett, at least 13 people have died. U.S. forces across the Middle East are on high alert after fighting resumed overnight. Jordan's air defense systems intercepting 5 missiles launched from Iran. The air base where it happened is hosting U.S. Central Command. The renewed hostilities follow 3 days of relative calm and diplomatic talks. Along party lines, Jay Clayton has been confirmed by the Senate as the National Director of National Security. During his confirmation hearings, he repeatedly refused to say Joe Biden had won the 2020 election.
17: Who won the 2020 election?
18: I think I've answered the question. We can keep doing this.
17: Well, we're going to keep doing it because you're not being honest and forthright.
18: I'm not going to engage in the theater.
12: You're listening to ABC News.
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12: As the war in Iran enters its 6th month, the two leaders who launched it, President Trump and Israel's Benjamin Netanyahu, held talks at the White House.
20: Netanyahu is now tied to the popularity of this war and how the war itself is being received. The president certainly has met here in Washington with Netanyahu more than any other leader, despite the fact that their relationship has hit this rocky patch. They are still very close and talk often, we are told. But look, this war certainly presents a lot of problems.
12: ABC's Mary Bruce. Benjamin Netanyahu and Volodymyr Zelensky both attending Senator Lindsey Graham's funeral service on Tuesday. The South Carolinian was a military hawk who supported strong action in both Iran and Ukraine. For only the second time ever, the American Red Cross has declared a nationwide blood crisis.
21: The situation has become acute. Blood donations have now fallen to a 4-year summer low while hospital demand has increased. On Tuesday, the Red Cross reported less than 1 day of supply left for type O blood. The organization cited many factors for low donations, including illness and air quality. Only 3% of people in the U.S. donate blood for the rest of the country, so a few more people rolling up their sleeves could make a big difference. The Red Cross is urging all who are eligible and every blood type to make a donation. Dave Packer, ABC News.
12: For the first time, the state of Florida has carried out 2 executions in 1 day. One of the death row prisoners was 80, making him the oldest person ever put to death in Florida. Sherry Preston, ABC News.
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23: 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It's 6:05 at WFIR, 70 degrees.
24: We're tracking a dry stretch of weather into the early weekend.
23: Morning commute traffic here at daybreak off to a good start. Top local story, a parasite called Cyclospora that has led to an outbreak of intestinal infections in 9 states and around 2,000 cases has led to a major recall of iceberg lettuce grown in Mexico. That's led one group focused on supporting local growers to suggest buying produce from a farmer's market instead.
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1: Lisa Archer is communications coordinator for the Roanoke Food Shed Network. She says building relationships with local growers at the downtown city market, at the Grandin Farmers Market, in the West End or elsewhere provides an opportunity to meet with a producer, which can help reassure consumers looking for fresh fruits and vegetables with fewer supply chain links.
3: You know, you get to see them. A lot of the farmers at the markets, I've seen their kids going from babies to toddlers to now being in elementary school, and they've seen me through career changes or getting married, or they ask you if you've just bought a home. You have that connection. It's nourishing beyond just what you're putting on your plate.
1: Not sure where to find places in the region to shop for locally grown produce straight from the farm to your table? Eliminating a number of supply chain links? Archer says a recent initiative reported on previously is a good place to start.
3: Go to RoanokeFoodAndFarmTrail.com, and there you can search for local farms, farmers markets near you, farm stands, and businesses that support farms, so restaurants and grocery stores that buy from our regional growers.
1: The recalled lettuce has landed around 100 people in the hospital so far. The good news is no deaths reported at this point. Fecal matter seems to be the culprit that even led Taco Bell to desource lettuce that may be infected with cyclospora. Gene Moreno, WFIR News.
11: Coming up, a move from the Bonita County supervisors drawing strong pushback from residents regarding the proposed Google data center campus. And more data center news, including legislation that looks to protect families from rising costs. I'm Joey Self.
4: I'm Ian Price. Still ahead. A former Baptist Church youth pastor has been sentenced to 20 years in federal prison for child sex crimes.
24: Severe risk lifted overnight into this morning, and the afternoon brings some calm conditions and plenty of sunshine. Do be wary of any lingering storm damages like downed trees and power lines as you hit the roads today, but we are tracking some clear skies and highs in the mid-80s this afternoon. Tomorrow brings similar conditions with temperatures climbing to the upper 70s and lower 80s and much lower humidity behind Tuesday's cold front. From WDBJ 7, I'm First Alert Meteorologist Ava Herrera on WFIR.
11: Right now it's fair, 70 degrees. More news, Sandy and Price.
4: Joey, an area Republican U.S. congressman is helping support legislation that looks to protect families from rising costs caused by data centers. More from WFIR's Clark Palmer.
5: Salem area U.S. Congressman Morgan Griffith is one of several co-sponsors of the Protecting Families from AI Data Center Energy Costs Act, sponsored by Ohio Congressman Greg Lantzman, which requires the Federal Energy Regulatory Commission to hold a technical conference on protecting residential ratepayers from increased costs associated with large loads and for other purposes. While leading a House Energy Committee meeting, Congressman Griffith said electric demand over the past few years has called into question long-time electric rate structures.
9: This bill is about giving all interested parties, including state regulators and consumers, a seat at the table as federal regulators sort out the best way to make sure power costs are carefully distributed under the Federal Power Act. Again, as Mr. Lansman said, to protect the ratepayer, the average householder.
5: Griffith went on to say that ratepayers do not need to foot the bill for data centers, transmission lines, and substations.
9: I believe that this legislation will provide valuable direction to FERC on their deliberations on this issue and will help elevate the questions and concerns that I hear regularly from my constituents, and I'm sure many of you all are as well, on what data centers might mean for their electric bill.
5: Northern Virginia Congressman Don Beyer, who is also a co-sponsor of this bill, says, quote, "The Trump administration has been slow to respond to these changes, and unfortunately, Republican-passed legislation is slowing the construction of energy projects that we need to bring capacity online to meet this demand," end quote. Clark Palmer, WFIR News.
4: Bonita County supervisors voted 3-1 last night to create a new 5-member commission to study the proposed Google data center's impact on local water resources. The move drew strong pushback from residents who urged the board to let the County Planning Commission lead the 6-month study instead. City of Roanoke is launching a 3-year partnership with a national research organization to evaluate local law enforcement practices. Roanoke Police will work with the Center for Policing Equity to analyze traffic stops, use of force data, and service calls to help improve public trust and safety equity. The Roanoke City and Allegheny Health Districts are encouraging families to schedule back-to-school physicals and immunizations before the school year begins. All children enrolling in public school for the first time in Virginia are required to have a health examination. Students planning to play middle school or high school sports also need a physical. Jerrion West, public health nurse supervisor with the Roanoke City and Allegheny Health Districts, tells WDBJ7.
0: Back to school vaccinations, just vaccinations in general, are important because it not only will protect our children and students themselves, but it will also protect those that they are around. There's babies that are too young to be vaccinated. Then there's also older adults, people that are immunocompromised that cannot be vaccinated. So it's important to not only protect our students, but those around us as well.
4: Children entering public kindergarten must get a school physical, and some preschool programs, including Head Start, Early Head Start, and the Virginia Preschool Initiative, also require an exam. If you like Parkway Brewing Company, but you can't make it out to Salem, as of this Friday, Parkway Brewing downtown Roanoke will open on the ground floor of the Bower on Campbell Avenue, the mixed-use development where the Valley Metro Bus Depot once stood, right across from Sidewinders. The doors open at 11 a.m. this Friday at Parkway Brewing, downtown Roanoke. Live in the WFIR News Center, I'm Ian Price.
23: 6:11 on the way. Some argue that Southwest Virginia is bucking the Commonwealth-wide loss of net jobs. And on the way, we get you up to date in sports, a little baseball and football coming up. WFIR, depend on it.
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1: Five-day weather forecast at 23 and 53 past the hour. WFIR.
2: Beautiful forecast for the rest of this week. Sunny all the way through Friday. High today at about 84. Back up to near 90 by Friday. Currently at 71 degrees. Back over to Ian Price.
3: Joey, a former Catawba Valley Baptist Church youth pastor has been sentenced to 20 years in federal prison for child sex crimes. Federal judges handed down the sentence to Jacob Ryan Barnett, following an FBI investigation into the online solicitation of minors. Virginia ranks near the bottom nationwide after losing more than 43,000 net jobs over the past 12 months. But local experts say Southwest Virginia is bucking that trend. Roanoke City's unemployment sits at 3.7%, with high regional demand for skilled trade workers making $30 to $42 an hour. Efforts to conserve 150 acres at Evans Spring in Roanoke depend heavily on private landowners who control most of the property. The city owns 30 acres, leaving the remaining tract in the hands of private trust and local companies. Blue Ridge Land Conservancy Executive Director David Perry tells WDBJ7 that land acquisition talks are moving forward.
4: No one has said, we're never going to sell the land to you, don't come back and don't talk to us anymore. But, you know, we're not either to the point where there is a sales contract ready to be signed and that sort of thing. So just positive discussions, I think, heading in a great direction.
3: While no purchase contracts have been signed, City Council amended its master plan earlier this year to allow for conservation alongside mixed-use development. Roanoke Mayor Joe Cobb tells WDBJ7 that city leaders want a result that serves the entire community.
5: Council's ultimate hope is that whatever's done here is going to be beneficial to the surrounding neighbors, beneficial to the city, beneficial to people who want to visit Roanoke.
3: All parcels at Evans Spring remain agriculturally zoned, meaning any future construction or land use changes will still require city approval. You're never more than 10 minutes from local news. Mornings here on WFIR. I'm Ian Price.
2: 6:15, and we go to sports this morning. Let's start out with baseball. Carolina League, Salem and Cannapolis rained out last night. They'll play two today. Fayetteville beat Hill City. It was 10-4. Appalachian League, Pulaski by Bluefield, 17-8. Major League Baseball, the A's beat Boston, 4-3. Detroit shutting out the Orioles, 14-0. Yankees up the White Sox, 3-2. And Washington edging out Toronto, 8-6. Atlanta and the Mets were washed out. College football, Miami, the preseason favorite to win the ACC championship. The Hurricanes with a runaway choice in voting by media members earlier this month. Virginia was picked to finish 6th in the ACC this season. Virginia Tech 8th. Cavaliers open August 29th against NC State in Charlottesville. Virginia Tech opens September 5th against VMI in Blacksburg. NFL, Washington's first full practice of training camp. Coming up today, the preseason kicks off a week from tomorrow. Hall of Fame game, Carolina against Arizona. The Commanders' first preseason game, August 14th against Miami. Other NFL news, Steelers quarterback Aaron Rodgers says, in his words, there is zero debate that this will be his last season. The comment coming as he reported for his 22nd NFL training camp. This year, Rodgers reunited with Mike McCarthy, his coach for some 13 years, when he played in Green Bay.
6: Yeah, I thought it might. Like last year, it felt way more dramatic to me. Like, oh, it's my last, you know, arrival to training camp. I'm happy to be out here with the guys. Good to see some of their faces I haven't seen in a while. Good to see the six guys that went on the trip with us again. I feel like there's like a tighter bond. They'll have to bring in some of the other guys who weren't at that trip, but you know, it was good.
2: Let's go to women's college basketball. Reports indicating Roanoke College has hired Tessa Hampton as their new coach. She'll replace Carla Flaherty, who stepped down this summer. Hampton spent the last four seasons at Shenandoah University, serving as an assistant and associate head coach. NBA reports say Draymond Green and Golden State, they come to an agreement on a one-year deal. WNBA winners, Washington, Minnesota, Indiana, Vegas, and New York. Golf, the Rocket Classic is up next for the PGA Tour. It'll tee off tomorrow in Detroit. Racing, NASCAR and IndyCar both off till August 9th when NASCAR runs at Iowa Speedway and IndyCar at Portland.

0: National Raceway in Oregon. You're up today with sports. WFIR.
1: This is the Roanoke Valley's Morning News with Joey Self on WFIR Roanoke.
0: Well, daybreak across Virginia's Blue Ridge. Got some more rain yesterday. Got some couple of big thunderstorms rolled through the area late yesterday afternoon, but it's going to be smooth sailing over the next several days. Right now it's 71 degrees.
2: Conditions mellow out for the rest of the week. I'm First Alert meteorologist Ava Herrera.
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3: Beginning with the harvest, the more steps that fresh produce has to go through before landing on a consumer's table means more opportunities for contamination. Local growers are ready to step up, says a spokesperson for the Roanoke Food Shed Network. I'm WFIR's Gene Moreno.
4: A Republican congressman from our area is calling on members of the Federal Energy Regulatory Commission to ensure that residential ratepayers do not cover the cost for data centers. I'm WFIR's Clay Palmer.
5: Botetourt County supervisors vote to establish a new commission to study the water impacts of that proposed Google data center campus. I'm WFIR's Ian Price.
0: The Democratic National Committee considering a proposal to move Virginia's Democratic presidential primary ahead of Super Tuesday. Under the plan, Virginia will vote sixth in the nation February 29th. The DNC votes on the schedule in August, but state lawmakers must still approve changing the primary date. Time now for the Money Monitor and business headlines. This morning, the Fed expected to keep its key interest rate unchanged when it meets today. Inflation, according to the Fed's preferred measure, has topped its 2% target for more than 5 years. Elon Musk's social media company X has launched X Money. It's a bank account-like service for users to send money to each other. Currently, it's invite-only, available to X's paying members. Regular gas on average far region this morning down 2 cents from yesterday at $3.86 a gallon.
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11: Stocks finishing mixed on Tuesday as investors digest mostly upbeat earnings reports. The Dow rose sharply as healthcare and consumer staple stocks lifted the index, and as investors ditch AI darlings in favor of other sectors that have been left behind this year. The Dow up 537 points, the Nasdaq lower by 55, S&P 500 up 16. This afternoon, the Fed will deliver its decision on interest rates. Mark Tepper, CEO of Strategic Wealth Partners, is looking forward to hearing from the new Fed chair, Kevin Warsh.
12: Warsh is more focused on real-time data, good, clean data, and I think he's also willing to tune out noisy data, which just so happens to pop up because there's conflict in Iran and energy prices had temporarily spiked.
11: Two tech heavyweights, Meta and Microsoft, will be releasing earnings this afternoon. That's your Fox Business Report. I'm Hillary Barsky, invested in you.
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0: 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Breaking news, in-depth conversations, up-to-the-minute weather, and the sports stories that matter. 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
1: Ford and Apple announcing that Apple Maps will be included in the automaker's new universal EV platform. Ford's UEV is set to debut with a mid-sized electric in 2027. The company is saying that buyers won't need a separate Apple subscription to use it, as the software gives drivers turn-by-turn directions with real-time traffic and incident information, as well as a search function that uses detailed routing options. The partnership will also see Ford use road-level data from Apple Maps in the development of the company's next-generation BlueCruise hand-free driving capability and its in-house autonomous driving tech. Jeff Manon. Also, Fox News.
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2: A ready 5 day forecast brought to you by Southern Team Omaha Roanoke.
3: Our hometowns are severe clear starting this morning as yesterday's cold front made its way off the eastern seaboard. Behind it, lingering storm damages on the roadways are still possible, so be sure you take it slow and steady as you commute today. Post-front, we are tracking clear and quiet conditions for the rest of the week. Humidity levels have dipped, so we're not seeing as much stickiness in the air. Rain chances are slim to none through Saturday as well, and the daytime hours feature plenty of sunshine. Highs starting this afternoon and extending through Friday max out in the low to mid 80s. This weekend will feature a similar temperature story, but we are tracking some hit or miss storms as the humidity levels rise once again. Rain chances for Saturday and Sunday look to hover between 30 and 40%. Plans are still looking good to go, but be sure to stay weather aware during the weekend. From WDBJ 7, I'm First Alert Meteorologist Ava Herrera on WFIR.
2: All right now it is fair, 71 degrees. A White House teleprompter operator accused of using inside knowledge to make bets about President Trump's speeches on the online prediction market Kalshi, no longer at his post. That, according to a White House official who was not authorized to comment publicly about the personnel matter and spoke on condition of anonymity. The official Tuesday confirmed that teleprompter operator Gabriel Perez no longer works in the federal government, but would not say whether he resigned or was fired. The White House said earlier this month Perez was on unpaid leave after ABC News reported he used inside knowledge to win more than $100,000 betting on what Trump would say in speeches. 45 years to the day since a blockbuster royal wedding that captured the world's imagination. But it was no fairy tale ending.
4: 750 million people watched on TV as Lady Diana Spencer married Prince Charles at St. Paul's Cathedral in London. Across the United Kingdom, street parties celebrated the wedding of the century, seemingly the future king and queen. But this, as it turned out, was no match made in heaven. By the time Diana died in a car crash in Paris in 1997, she and Charles had divorced. In fact, within 5 years of marriage, the couple had begun relationships with others. There were three people in this marriage, said Diana later. The third, Charles's former girlfriend, Camilla Parker Bowles, is now Queen Camilla. In London, Jonathan Savage, Fox News.
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8: A better life with Dr. Sanjay Gupta.
9: Now seems as good a time as any to remind you, you don't always have to take healthy habits to the extreme. Not only are you unlikely to stick with something that's difficult, even if you can keep it up, it's probably going to be to the detriment of something else. And chances are that something else is more important. 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I'm talking about diet. 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Doing anything is going to be better than nothing. I'm Dr. Sanjay Gupta. Helping you live a better life.
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13: I'm Gianna Gelosi with your Fox True Crime Minute. A shocking twist in the Brian Koberger case as the convicted killer who pleaded guilty to murdering four University of Idaho students is now trying to withdraw that plea and stand trial. Koberger, who's representing himself, filed a petition for post-conviction relief. It's a way to challenge a conviction outside of the appeals process. He plans to argue that he had bad counsel that convinced him to falsely confess when he pleaded guilty to stabbing Ethan Chapin, Kaylee Gonsalves, Madison Mogan, and Zanna Kernodle to death at an off-campus home in 2022. In a statement to the New York Times, Koberger says, quote, "My actual innocence is my truth, and the plea, hinged on by false promises and blatant disinformation, must be withdrawn." He claims his lawyers failed to disclose or review exculpatory evidence and made misleading promises about what life in prison would look like. Koberger is currently serving four consecutive life sentences with no possibility of parole. There's more on this story at foxnews.com or subscribe to the Fox True Crime Podcast. I'm Gianna Gelosi with your Fox True Crime Minute.
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14: I'm Gene Moreno. A major recall of iceberg lettuce grown in Mexico that's led one group focused on supporting local growers to suggest buying produce from a farmer's market instead.
15: I'm Clark Palmer, an area Republican U.S. congressman who's helping support legislation that looks to protect families from rising costs caused by data centers.
16: I'm Ian Price. Tensions boil over in Botetourt County over the proposed Google data center.
2: All right, no traffic complications for you at the moment. As you make your way to work, weather for today, tomorrow, Friday, all sunshine, high of 84 today, 86 tomorrow, 90 by Friday. We'll reintroduce a chance of showers and thunderstorms, though, by the weekend, beginning late afternoon, Saturday into early evening. By the way, it'll be clear tonight, low of 63. Starting out with fair skies this morning, some patchy fog in spots, and it's kind of muggy, too. We're at 71 degrees. 6:30 at WFIR. 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
17: ABC News, I'm Sherry Preston. That fragile pause in the fighting in the Middle East broken this morning by missiles. Jordan says it shot down five missiles launched from Iran, and CENTCOM says it took out missiles fired by Iran in what was called an attempted surprise attack. Search teams in Japan still looking for survivors after the earthquake that killed at least 13 people. ABC News foreign correspondent Britt Clennett.
18: Extensive damage to infrastructure. We're talking bridges, shrines collapsing, roads completely buckling, fires breaking out in damaged buildings, and hundreds of thousands of residents were told to evacuate the affected area, with thousands of emergency rescue teams trying to now survey the damage and contain it.
17: Dr. Anthony Fauci set to face questions today at a Senate hearing on COVID after the health department says it found several years worth of his journal entries. In one, he seems to question the origin of the pandemic. This is ABC News.
0: This is the Roanoke Valley's Morning News with Joey Self on WFIR Roanoke.
2: 6:31, it's fair, 71 degrees.
3: The weekend ahead brings a mix of sunshine and some hit or miss storms.
2: That local story beginning with a harvest. The more steps that fresh produce has to go through before landing on a consumer's table means more opportunities for contamination, such as in the widely publicized recall of lettuce from nine states and almost 20 million eggs possibly being contaminated. Local growers ready to step up, says a spokesperson for the Roanoke Food Shed Network. WFIR's Gene Moreno with more.
14: Take some links out of the supply chain and meet face-to-face with the growers in season locally who are ready to offer you their produce at farmers markets and farm stands, or maybe the Leap retail shop on Patterson Avenue, says Lisa Archer, communications coordinator for the Roanoke Food Shed Network.
19: they are farming because they are passionate about growing food, not only for themselves and for their families, but for others, for their neighbors, for their community members. They are here for us in times like this when we have a national health crisis or when there's COVID. They will show up and they will be out. Whether there's a smoke advisory, they'll still be out in the fields harvesting, and they're showing up to feed us. And we should not take that lightly.
14: Shopping for local produce is one way to lessen the anxiety about buying fresh food or ordering meals when dining out. To that end, Archer says they are recognizing restaurants and food businesses in the area that support local farms by handing out Cabbage Patch Club emblems to display in storefront windows.
19: We're launching it. So I'm out this week delivering to local businesses their certificate they can put in the window. And the idea is that it shows consumers that this restaurant or establishment supports regional growers. The idea is that it's a good way to spark conversation about farms in the area, what our restaurant community, how much they do to support the region's growers.
14: Lettuce grown in Mexico that is believed to contain fecal matter has led to around 2,000 illnesses so far, with about 100 hospitalized, but no reported deaths to date. Gene Marano, WFIR News.
2: Coming up, we have data center coverage from a meeting last night on the proposed Google data center campus in Bogota County to legislation in D.C. I'm Joey Self.
16: And I'm Ian Price. Still ahead, three Virginia Tech research teams have been awarded federal grants ranging up to $750,000 to study artificial intelligence applications.
3: Yesterday's cold front is bringing calmer conditions throughout the rest of the work week. Highs today climb to the upper 70s and the low to mid 80s with plenty of sunshine. Humidity levels are also taking a dip post-front. The Thursday ahead is a hometown home run, as this is the day with the lowest humidity. We'll also see temperatures climb to the 80s, and overnight lows are cool and mild in the 50s and the 60s. From WDBJ7, I'm First Alert Meteorologist Ava Herrera on WFIR.
2: Clear skies, 71 degrees. More local news, Sandy and Price.
16: Joey, Botetourt County supervisors voted 3-1 last night to create a new 5-member commission to study that proposed Google data center's impact on local water resources. WDBJ7 reports the move drew strong pushback from residents who urged the board to let the County Planning Commission lead the 6-month study instead.
20: You have stolen my peace. The data center is not a feather in the cap, but a dagger in the heart.
21: It's distressing on so many levels why the leaders of this community value money over human life.
16: People chosen for the commission will be unpaid and can't be affiliated with Google or the Bogota County government. No date has been given for their appointment, but they will have 6 months to conduct the study. Meanwhile, a Republican congressman from our area is joining efforts to protect ratepayers from footing the bill for data centers. Details from WFIR's Clark Palmer.
15: The Protecting Families from AI Data Center Energy Costs Act calls on the Federal Energy Regulatory Commission to discuss ways to prevent ratepayers from facing additional costs due to data centers. Salem area U.S. Congressman Morgan Griffith said during a recent House Energy Committee hearing that FERC will also need to submit a report that provides recommendations and best practices to ensure energy costs associated with AI data centers are not passed on to communities.
22: Farmers and the average household ratepayers do not need to pay for new transmission lines and substations as they sign up to connect to the grid, as the data centers sign up to connect to the grid and begin ramping up power use.
15: Griffith says it is imperative that FERC does right by current and future residential ratepayers.
22: Just like any other businesses, data centers should be able to connect to the electric grid. However, the scale of this electric demand over the past few years has called into question long-time electric rate structures.
15: Fellow Virginia Congressman and bill co-sponsor Don Beyer says rapid growth of data center construction to meet power demands from the proliferation of AI platforms is driving electricity prices up sharply in Virginia and across the country. Clark Palmer, WFIR News.
16: As of July 1st, RetirePath Virginia, a state-facilitated retirement savings program for private sector workers, has extended its reach and is now available to more small businesses across the Commonwealth. The program now expands the ability to save for retirement at work to more than 350,000 additional working Virginians by lowering the RetirePath employer eligibility threshold from employers with 25 or more full-time employees to employers with 5 or more employees, including part-time workers. RetirePath Virginia allows participating workers to automatically contribute a portion of their paycheck to their own individual IRA account. Danville-based nonprofit God's Pit Crew has deployed 40 volunteers to West Virginia to assist with recovery efforts following severe local flooding. Teams sent multiple semi-truck loads of food, water, and emergency supplies to help residents clear mud and debris through August 5th. Live in the WFIR News Center, I'm Ian Price.
2: 6:38 coming up, a Virginia congressman calling on colleagues to hold ICE agents accountable following recent fatal shootings. He'll check in a couple of minutes. 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
2: Well, good-looking day today for sure. Sunny with a high of 84. Right now it's fair 71. We take it back over to Ian Price.
16: Joey, dozens of Democratic U.S. senators pushed for more details earlier this week from Immigration and Customs Enforcement about the agency's vetting practices for new agents and how officers conduct vehicle pursuits, even as they demanded that body cameras be swiftly rolled out to all officers. The demand stems from the deaths of Lorenzo Arau and Yon Guerrero following interactions with ICE agents. During a recent hearing in Houston, Virginia Congressman James Walkinshaw says the pain and anger that stems from these deaths must reach Capitol Hill and lead to change.
24: From January of 2025 to today, 18 months, only one single solitary ICE officer has been disciplined for violating their use of force policies. One officer. 22,000 ICE officers now. Thousands of violent encounters, six deaths, one officer has been disciplined.
16: Democratic lawmakers say the ICE agency needs to be torn down to the studs and rebuilt. Three Virginia Tech research teams have been awarded federal grants ranging up to $750,000 to study artificial intelligence applications. The U.S. Department of Energy selected the tech projects to focus on advanced weather forecasting, quantum data accuracy, and rare earth mineral extraction. A statewide fire chiefs organization has delivered donated fire trucks and emergency vehicles to 14 rural volunteer departments in Southwest Virginia over the past 2 years. The Virginia Fire Chiefs Association says the equipment transfer program helps small departments overcome tight budgets, as state funding for local fire programs has remained unchanged since 1995. You're never more than 10 minutes from local news. Mornings here on WFIR. I'm Ian Price.
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2: Well, good morning. It is 6:41. Experts are warning Gen Z to wear sunscreen as young adults across the nation go without it this summer.
6: As millions of Americans spend time outdoors this summer, dermatologists are bringing attention to a startling trend. Young people are ditching sunscreen, and at the same time, they're embracing tanning both indoors and out. Now, skin specialists are reminding their patients about the potential risks for cancer. The Centers for Disease Control and Prevention says ultraviolet radiation can be emitted by both natural sources like the sun and artificial ones too, like tanning beds. Also noting people should protect themselves from overexposure. And a reminder from dermatologists, although self-tanners are a good alternative to soaking up UV rays, sunscreen is still needed to protect the skin. I'm Marianne Rafferty, Fox News.
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3: I'm Clark Palmer. On July the 20th, 1969, American Neil Armstrong took one small step for man and one giant leap for mankind when becoming the first human to ever walk on the moon during the Apollo 11 mission. The objective of the Apollo 11 mission was to complete a national goal set by President John F. Kennedy in May of 1961. An estimated 650 million people watched Armstrong's televised image.
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4: Good morning. It's 6:43 sports time. Let's begin with baseball in the Carolina League. Salem and Kannapolis rained out last night. Fayetteville beat Hill City 10-4. In the Appalachian League, Pulaski down Bluefield 17-8. Major League Baseball, the A's beat Boston 4-3. Detroit shutting out Baltimore 14-0. The Yankees over the White Sox 3-2. Washington edged Toronto. It was 8-6. Atlanta and the Mets rained out. Divisional leaders in the American League, Tampa Bay, the White Sox, Texas. National League leaders, Atlanta, Milwaukee, and the Dodgers. College football, Miami, the preseason favorite to win the ACC championship. The Canes were the runaway choice in voting by media members earlier this month. Virginia picked to finish sixth in the ACC this season. Virginia Tech, eighth. Cavaliers open August 29th against NC State in Charlottesville. Virginia Tech September 5th against VMI in Blacksburg. Meanwhile, the JMU football team opening the season September 5th against Liberty in Harrisonburg. And the Dukes have been picked to repeat as Eastern Division champions in the Sun Belt Conference. At the Media Day event recently, new JMU head coach Billy Napier, he talked about his JMU football team.
5: Simply put, 6-7 months into this thing, if James Madison University was a stock, I'm buying it. I've been very impressed with the place. I had someone tell me when we first started this journey that our number one resource was our people. You know, people make a place, and our people are passionate. They take great pride in the place.
4: Let's go to NFL. Washington's first full practice of training camp is set for today. The preseason kicks off a week from tomorrow. Carolina against Arizona in a Hall of Fame game. Commanders first preseason game August 14th against Miami. Women's college basketball reports indicating Roanoke College has hired Tessa Hampton as their new coach. She replaces Carla Flaherty, who stepped down this summer. Hampton spent the last four seasons at Shenandoah University serving as an assistant and associate head coach. NBA reports say Draymond Green and Golden State agreed to a one-year deal. WNBA winners Washington, Minnesota, Indiana, Vegas, and New York. Racing NASCAR and IndyCar off till August 9th. That's when NASCAR will run at Iowa Speedway and IndyCar out at Portland International Raceway in Oregon. That's sports. WFIR.
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4: And a good morning to you. We do have fair skies at the moment, 71 degrees.
6: Tomorrow is a hometown home run. I'm First Alert meteorologist Ava Herrera.
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7: A parasite called cyclospora that's led to an outbreak of intestinal infections in nine states has led to a major recall of iceberg lettuce grown in Mexico. That's also led one group focused on supporting local growers to suggest buying produce from a farmer's market instead. I'm WFIR's Gene Moreno.
3: Salem area U.S. Congressman Morgan Griffith is throwing his support behind legislation that calls on the Federal Energy Regulatory Commission to prevent ratepayers from facing additional costs due to data centers. I'm WFIR's Clark Palmer.
8: Wadatah County residents push back after supervisors vote to appoint their own study panel for that proposed Google data center campus. I'm WFIR's Ian Price.
4: A former Catawba Valley Baptist Church youth pastor has been sentenced to 20 years in federal prison for child sex crimes. Federal judges handed down their sentence to Jacob Ryan Barnett following an FBI investigation into the online solicitation of minors.
9: News, I'm CJ Papa. Renewed attacks in the Middle East.
10: CENTCOM says U.S. and Saudi fighter aircraft struck multiple terrorist logistics and weapons sites across eastern Iraq in a strong response to over 30 IRGC-directed aerial drone attacks in the last 72 hours. The unwarranted attacks against U.S. forces were not successful.
9: Fox's Madeline Rivera reporting. Jordan's military says its air defense has shot down five missiles launched from Iran earlier today. The Senate Homeland Security Committee will grill former COVID czar Dr. Anthony Fauci at 8:30 a.m. Eastern. There'll be plenty of questions to Fauci about his newly released diary entries. The frantic search for survivors of that earthquake that rattled southwestern Japan, at least 18 dying in the quake, four in a shopping mall where three are still missing. 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
15: From the WFIR Newsroom, this is your culture calendar with a look at some of the local events coming up this weekend and in the near future. 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I'm Gene Marano. It's the second of three weekends at Showtimers Community Theater this Thursday night through August 9th for The Drowsy Chaperone, a Tony Award-winning musical where colorful characters come to life in a lonely man's apartment, in a musical that's also filled with funny dialogue. 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
16: Very Busby Berkeley, very lots of tapping, lots of dancing, lots of big melodramatic music and melodramatic scenes and just lots of fun.
15: It's the last weekend starting this Wednesday night for Charlie and the Chocolate Factory at Mill Mountain Theater as the story of Willy Wonka comes to life. Matt Shields is the executive director for Mill Mountain Theater.
17: I think really there's something in this show for everyone. I say that on every production, but truly on this one there is. Some original songs just to this one, but still that classic Oompa Loompa song from the movies.
15: The Roanoke Symphony Orchestra has announced its 2026-27 season with Masterworks concerts featuring the music of Mozart, Dvorak, Brahms, and more, and Pops concerts with the music of Sinatra, rock music from the 70s, and the Kings of Soul. See RSO.com for details. Opera Roanoke has also announced its 2026-27 offerings, which includes Verdi's La Traviata to kick off the season September 19th and 20th at Jefferson Center. Brooke Tolley is Opera Roanoke's general director.
18: We're very excited about our 51st season. We had a wonderful 50th season, and now we're really excited about what's happening in the 51st. It does have something for everyone, including La Traviata, which is a very well-known Verdi opera. And also we're bringing in opera superstar Renee Fleming to do a recital in the spring.
15: The Harrison Museum of African American Culture is hosting Unbound, a new exhibit about the often overlooked history of free black individuals in Virginia from 1619 through the Civil War era. Eric Beasley, chair of the museum's board of directors, says the exhibit is an opportunity to learn more about how this underrepresented community helped shape the region.
19: I think this exhibit gives an opportunity for folks to learn not a different history, but a more complete history. And it gives folks an opportunity to understand these folks as more than just stories, but as people.
15: Unbound was originally developed by the Virginia Museum of History and Culture and will be on display at the Harrison Museum of African American Culture at Melrose Plaza through August 24th. Tickets are on sale now for the 26-27 season at Jefferson Center, featuring a wide variety of music offerings in a number of genres. Jamie Cheatwood is the director of programming.
20: It is a beautiful hall with top-notch sound. There is not a bad seat in the house. The performers this season are really going to knock it out of the park. So excited to have the level of talent coming at us from each and every one of these 25 shows that are announced so far.
15: An Emerald City, where theater meets fashion, at Jefferson Center this Saturday, August 1st. 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
22: It's looking like we can put away the umbrellas for the next several days as our hometowns are severe clear starting this morning. Yesterday's potent cold front that brought several severe thunderstorms and even tornado warnings has since moved on, and behind it, we're seeing the forecast kind of mellow out. High temperatures starting this afternoon and through the rest of the work week reach the upper 70s in the mountains and low to mid 80s in the valleys. We'll also see plenty of sunshine during the afternoon, and humidity levels have briefly dipped, so we're not feeling oppressively muggy outside anymore. Because humidity is lower, rain and storm chances stay slim to none through the early weekend, but a couple raindrops return come Saturday. Most of the daytime hours this weekend are looking sunny and dry, but by the late afternoons and into the evening, we could be seeing some hit-or-miss showers and storms return to the forecast. From WDBJ 7, I'm First Alert Meteorologist Ava Herrera on WFIR.
23: 71 degrees, a Northern California lifeguard being hailed as a hero after saving a boy from pounding surf. The dramatic rescue at Seabright Beach in Santa Cruz caught the attention of President Trump. The president said Tuesday he would invite the lifeguard and possibly the boy to the White House. A witness captured video of the rescue showing the lifeguard rushing into the water, diving into a wave while holding the boy. Several adults tried to help but retreated due to the powerful surf. Eventually, the lifeguard and a colleague brought the boy safely ashore. Meanwhile, a sixth person has died in New York City's Legionnaires outbreak. Fox's Gary Bumgarten reporting now from New York.
24: The victim, one of a number of people who contracted the disease in a cluster of cases on Manhattan's Upper East Side. Although this news is disquieting, the good news is no new cases have been reported since July 17th, indicating the outbreak has slowed significantly. 60 people fell ill to the potentially fatal illness, prompting testing of 77 cooling towers for the presence of Legionella bacteria. Gary Baumgarten, Fox News.
3: I'm Nick DeLuca. Final few days before the baseball trade deadline. The Yankees looking for another win against the White Sox on Tuesday. Have some key pieces on the IL. Had to go to the bottom of the order to find offense.
25: Chopped over the head and into the outfield. A base hit for Schumann. Grisham scores. Volpe scores. It's a two-run double for Schumann, and the Yankees lead 3-0.
3: Call from the YES Network. Max Schumann, two-run double, the big blow, and a 3-2 Yankees win. Gerrit Cole outstanding. Six innings, seven strikeouts. His third start this season, going six scoreless. His first since the end of May. In the NFL, the Eagles locking in a key piece of their defense on Tuesday, signing former first-round pick Jalen Carter to a four-year, $152 million extension worth up to $160 million. Carter has been named a Pro Bowler each of the last two seasons. ESPN's Herm Edwards on his impact.
0: He's a disruptor. I mean, he can blow things up inside. I mean, and that's the scary part. You got to double him. You can't allow him to just try to single up on him, because he can make things very, very bad for offenses. So, you know, they needed to get him, obviously. This is a big part of their team when you think about the Eagles.
1: Carter's deal, including $106 million guaranteed, the contract the richest for a defensive tackle in NFL history in guaranteed money and average annual value. In the NBA, Draymond Green signing a one-year $27.7 million deal to return to the Warriors, his 14-season run with the team, the second-longest active streak for a player in the NBA, trailing only his teammate Steph Curry. WNBA, the Fever take down the Storm 105-95. Big night for Caitlin Clark. She had 32, hitting 4 three-pointers.
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23: And a good morning to you just before 7 o'clock. 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
5: I'm Gene Randall. Following reports of contaminated produce elsewhere in 9 states, local growers are ready to step up, says a spokesperson for the Roanoke Food Shed Network.
3: I'm Clark Palmer, Republican congressman from our area, is joining efforts to protect ratepayers from footing the bill for data centers.
7: I'm Ian Price. Who should investigate the water impact of that massive Google data center in Botetourt?
23: No traffic issues at the moment on your ride to work. Weather for today, sunny, high of 84. Tonight's clear, 63. Sunny tomorrow, we get a high of 86. And then on Friday, sunny with a high of 90. Next chance, a shower and thunderstorm activity will come up Saturday afternoon into Sunday. Right now, it is a fair start to the morning. You may encounter some patchy fog. 71 degrees. Top stories coming up next. We join ABC News.
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26: From ABC News, I'm Sherry Preston. U.S. forces in the Middle East are on high alert after a resumption in fighting.
27: U.S. Central Command says Iran fired multiple ballistic missiles, but says all Iranian missiles were successfully intercepted. Axios reports the target was a U.S. base in Jordan. The question now, how will the U.S. respond? In a separate escalation, U.S. and Saudi jets targeted sites in eastern Iraq, linked to Iranian-backed groups believed responsible for attacking Saudi oil facilities.
26: ABC Sophie Flay, the escalation coming following several days of calm. Negotiations on a ceasefire had been taking place. At least 13 people were killed, but the death toll is expected to go higher following that earthquake in southern Japan, and hundreds of thousands of people have been told to evacuate the affected area. If you're an older American, listen up. Medicare Part D, which helps pay for your prescription drugs, is about to get more expensive. Here's ABC's Jim Ryan.
28: Dr. Mehmet Oz heads Medicare and Medicaid services for President Trump and said in a social media post yesterday that federal subsidies to the Medicare Part D plan are going away at the end of the year because, he says, the insurers no longer need them. He said most Medicare recipients will see drug premiums rise by less than $10 a month next year, and that some will see their rates actually drop. Jim Ryan, ABC News.
26: Dr. Anthony Fauci subpoenaed to appear on Capitol Hill this morning after parts of his diaries were made public. In them, Fauci questions the origins of the coronavirus that led to the pandemic. Another heat wave hitting Europe.
29: Yeah, I mean, when it first started, obviously it's very nice because it's nice to consistently be able to have a barbecue and make plans. But yeah, I think it's generally pretty concerning.
26: Amber Hicks in the UK, the heat a bigger problem in France and Spain, where wildfires have forced thousands from their homes. American Red Cross has declared a national blood crisis, saying donations have fallen while hospital demand continues to rise. You're listening to ABC News.
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26: Ukrainian President Volodymyr Zelensky meeting with President Trump on Tuesday. Here's ABC's Patrick Grevel.
4: The message is that it was positive and they're both being very polite about it. And obviously that is a big change from that meeting, that notorious meeting mm-hmm. at the start of President Trump's second presidency, where they fell out spectacularly in the Oval Office. It's probably notable that this meeting took place without journalists in the room, without cameras.
26: Israel's Benjamin Netanyahu also met with President Trump on Tuesday. Jay Clayton has been confirmed by the Senate as the next director of National Intelligence. Republican Senator Tom Cotton citing his experience as U.S. attorney for the Southern District of New York.
6: He's overseen numerous high-profile cases, including the indictment of Venezuelan dictator Nicolas Maduro and the prosecution of an Iran-backed terrorist connected to multiple attempted terror attacks in the United States.
26: Democratic Senator Ron Wyden citing Clayton's refusal to say who won the 2020 election, only that it was certified.
9: He has repeated baseless conspiracy theories about American elections, refused to acknowledge who won the 2020 election, and participated in an abusive investigation of American journalists while providing false testimony to Congress about that investigation.
26: The vote was along party lines. I'm Sherry Preston, ABC News.
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23: 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It is 7:05 at WFIR, 71 degrees.
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23: Top local story, a parasite called Cyclospora that has led to an outbreak of intestinal infections in 9 states and around 2,000 cases. It has led to a major recall of iceberg lettuce grown in Mexico. That's led one group focused on supporting local growers to suggest buying produce from a farmer's market instead. Reporting WFIR's Gene Moreno.
15: Lisa Archer is communications coordinator for the Roanoke Food Shed Network. She says building relationships with local growers at the downtown city market, at the Grandin Farmers Market in the West End or elsewhere provides an opportunity to meet with a producer, which can help reassure consumers looking for fresh fruits and vegetables with fewer supply chain links.
10: You know, you get to see them. A lot of the farmers at the markets, I've seen their kids going from babies to toddlers to now being in elementary school, and they've seen me through career changes or getting married, or they ask you if you've just bought a home. You have that connection. It's nourishing beyond just what you're putting on your plate.
15: Not sure where to find places in the region to shop for locally grown produce straight from the farm to your table? Eliminating a number of supply chain links? Archer says a recent initiative reported on previously is a good place to start.
10: Go to RoanokeFoodAndFarmTrail.com, and there you can search for local farms, farmers markets near you, farm stands, and businesses that support farms, so restaurants and grocery stores that buy from our regional growers.
15: The recalled lettuce has landed around 100 people in the hospital so far. The good news is no deaths reported at this point. Fecal matter seems to be the culprit that even led Taco Bell to desource lettuce that may be infected with Cyclospora. Gene Moreno, WFIR News.
23: Coming up, a move from the Botetourt County Supervisors draws strong pushback from residents regarding the proposed Google Data Center campus. And more data center news, including legislation that looks to protect families from rising costs. And shall we sell?
7: Hey, Diamond, Ian Price, still ahead. A former Baptist Church youth pastor has been sentenced to 20 years in federal prison for child sex crimes.
27: severe risk lifted overnight into this morning, and the afternoon brings some calm conditions and plenty of sunshine. Do be wary of any lingering storm damages like downed trees and power lines as you hit the roads today, but we are tracking some clear skies and highs in the mid-80s this afternoon. Tomorrow brings similar conditions with temperatures climbing to the upper 70s and lower 80s and much lower humidity behind Tuesday's cold front. From WDBJ7, I'm First Alert Meteorologist Ava Herrera on WFIR.
23: Smooth traffic flows, 71 degrees. More news, CM Price.
7: Joey, Botetourt County Supervisors voted 3-1 last night to appoint a 5-member commission to investigate the water impacts of a proposed Google data center. The decision followed a heated debate over whether the Botetourt County Planning Commission should lead the 6-month study. Board member Tim Snyder claimed the Planning Commission was conflicted because Commissioner Mark Tyson publicly questioned the project, triggering a sharp clash on the dais with Supervisor Linda Rotman.
11: I would state that my opinion is that Planning Commission is biased.
7: Supervisor Rotman cast the lone vote against the staff plan, calling it a blow to residents in attendance. She called it essentially a middle finger. The board has not yet set a date to appoint the 5 independent panel members. An area Republican U.S. congressman is helping support legislation that looks to protect families from rising costs caused by data centers. More from WFIR's Clark Palmer.
3: Salem area U.S. Congressman Morgan Griffith is one of several co-sponsors of the Protecting Families from AI Data Center Energy Costs Act, sponsored by Ohio Congressman Greg Lantzman, which requires the Federal Energy Regulatory Commission to hold a technical conference on protecting residential ratepayers from increased costs associated with large loads and for other purposes. While leading a House Energy Committee meeting, Congressman Griffith said electric demand over the past few years has called into question long-time electric rate structures.
12: This bill is about giving all interested parties, including state regulators and consumers, a seat at the table as federal regulators sort out the best way to make sure power costs are carefully distributed under the Federal Power Act. Again, as Mr. Lansman said, to protect the ratepayer, the average householder.
3: Griffith went on to say that ratepayers do not need to foot the bill for a data center's transmission lines and substations.
12: I believe that this legislation will provide valuable direction to FERC on their deliberations on this issue and will help elevate the questions and concerns that I hear regularly from my constituents, and I'm sure many of you all are as well, on what data centers might mean for their electric bill.
3: Northern Virginia Congressman Don Beyer, who is also a co-sponsor of this bill, says, quote, "The Trump administration has been slow to respond to these changes, and unfortunately, Republican-passed legislation is slowing the construction of energy projects that we need to bring capacity online to meet this demand," end quote. Clark Palmer, WFIR News.
7: City of Roanoke is launching a 3-year partnership with a national research organization to evaluate local law enforcement practices. Roanoke Police will work with the Center for Policing Equity to analyze traffic stops, use of force data, and service calls to help improve public trust and safety equity. The Roanoke City and Allegheny Health Districts are encouraging families to schedule back-to-school physicals and immunizations before the school year begins. All children enrolling in public school for the first time in Virginia are required to have a health examination. Students planning to play middle school or high school sports also need a physical. Jerrian West, public health nurse supervisor with the Roanoke City and Allegheny Health Districts, tells WDBJ7.
13: Back to school vaccinations, just vaccinations in general, are important because it not only will protect our children and students themselves, but it will also protect those that they are around. There's babies that are too young to be vaccinated. Then there's also older adults, people that are immunocompromised that cannot be vaccinated. So it's important to not only protect our students, but those around us as well.
7: Children entering public kindergarten must get a school physical in some preschool programs, including Head Start, Early Head Start, and the Virginia Preschool Initiative, also require an exam. If you like Parkway Brewing Company, but you don't want to go out to Salem necessarily, well, Friday, Parkway Brewing downtown Roanoke will open on the ground floor of the Bower on Campbell Avenue.
0: the mixed-use development where Valley Metro Bus Depot once stood, mostly apartments, but now there's a brewery. The doors open at 11 a.m. this Friday for Parkway Brewing, downtown Roanoke. It's right across the street from Sidewinders. Live in the WFIR News Center, I'm Ian Price.
23: 7:12 coming up. Some argue that Southwest Virginia is bucking the Commonwealth-wide loss of net jobs.

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3: Sunny for the rest of this week. Nice day today, 84. We'll heat back up Friday at 90. Right now it's 71 degrees, back over 2, Ian Price.
4: Joey, state payroll data ranks Virginia near the bottom nationwide after losing more than 43,000 net jobs over the past 12 months. But local staffing experts say Southwest Virginia is bucking that trend. Express Employment Professionals reports Roanoke City's unemployment sits at 3.7%, driven by strong regional demand for skilled trade workers making $30 to $42 an hour. A former Catawba Valley Baptist Church youth pastor has been sentenced to 20 years in federal prison for child sex crimes. Federal judges handed down the sentence to Jacob Ryan Barnett following an FBI investigation into the online solicitation of minors. Future plans for Roanoke's Evans Spring property will require solving traffic and access challenges for nearby residents. City Council recently dropped a proposed interstate interchange from its master plan. Roanoke Mayor Joe Cobb tells WDBJ7 that any new traffic routes must protect surrounding streets.
5: The goal all along has been to create public access to this property. And whenever you create public access, you need to have ways for people to get there that aren't completely disruptive to the surrounding neighborhoods.
4: If conservation groups successfully buy the property, it would become a privately owned, publicly accessible park. Blue Ridge Land Conservancy Executive Director David Perry tells WDBJ7 that neighbors will have a direct say in shaping the space.
6: We would work with the community to come up with a plan that would say these are the kinds of amenities that we want. We want nature trails. We want some benches. We want some elevated boardwalks over the wetlands. We want educational opportunities for school kids and maybe some school bus parking and that sort of thing.
4: Conservation leaders say assembling state and federal grant funding to purchase the land could take up to 2 years. You're never more than 10 minutes from local news. Mornings here on WFIR. I'm Ian Price.
3: All right, 7:16, we go to sports. We begin with baseball, and the Carolina League Salem and Canapolis rained out. They'll play a doubleheader today. Fayetteville beat Hill City 10-4. In the Appalachian League, Pulaski by Bluefield 17-8. Major League Baseball, the A's beat Boston 4-3. Detroit shut out Baltimore 14-0. Yankees over the White Sox 3-2. Washington edged Toronto 8-6. Atlanta and the Mets washed out. Divisional leaders in the American League, Tampa Bay, the White Sox, Texas. National League leaders, Atlanta, Milwaukee, and the Dodgers. College football. Miami, the preseason favorite to win the ACC. The Hurricanes were the runaway choice in voting by media members earlier this month. Virginia picked to finish sixth in the ACC this season, Virginia Tech eighth. Cavaliers open up August 29th against NC State in Charlottesville. And the Hokies open September 5th against BMI in Blacksburg. Liberty will kick off their season September 5th at JMU. The Flames have a new running back this season in Kanye Udo, who transferred from Arizona State, and Udo says he is happy to be in Liberty.
7: So this is like definitely felt like home. I like the people here a lot. I like the work that we put in. It's a real genuine place so far. So I've definitely been enjoying that.
3: All right, let's go to the NFL. Washington's first full practice at training camp is today. Meanwhile, the Carolina Panthers leaning on rookie offensive tackle Monroe Freeling as padded workouts begin at training camp in Charlotte. Both starting tackles from last season for the Panthers on the sideline. GM Dan Morgan took Freeling with the 19th overall pick in April's draft, giving Carolina depth on the line.
8: I think depth

0: that matters so much in this league. And, you know, drafting Monroe and taking the best player available, having to be a tackle, you know, worked out really well for us. So we feel really good about him. We're confident in him. And I know he's going to attack it, and, you know, he's going to be out there competing.
1: The former Georgia star will make his starting debut when Carolina kicks off the regular season September 13th against Chicago. However, the Panthers will actually kick off their preseason. That'll be a week from tomorrow against the Arizona Cardinals in the Hall of Fame game. Sports Radio 101.1 FM is your home once again this season for the Carolina Panthers. All right, let's go to women's college basketball. Reports say Rollo College has hired Tessa Hampton as their new coach. She replaces Carla Flaherty, who stepped down over the summer. Hampton spent the last 4 years at Shenandoah University serving as an assistant and associate head coach. NBA reports say Draymond Green and Golden State have agreed on a one-year deal. WNBA winners Washington, Minnesota, Indiana, Las Vegas, and New York. Racing, NASCAR and IndyCar off till August 9th. NASCAR will run at Iowa Speedway. IndyCar will be out west. Portland International Raceway in Oregon. That's sports. WFIR.
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1: Okay, traffic rolling along smoothly at this hour, still at 71 degrees.
3: Conditions mellow out for the rest of the week. I'm First Alert meteorologist Ava Herrera.
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4: Beginning with the harvest, the more steps that fresh produce has to go through before landing on a consumer's table means more opportunities for contamination. Local growers are ready to step up, says a spokesperson for the Roanoke Food Shed Network. I'm WFIR's Gene Moreno.
5: A Republican congressman from our area is calling on members of the Federal Energy Regulatory Commission to ensure that residential ratepayers do not cover the cost for data centers. I'm WFIR's Clay Palmer.
6: Botetourt County supervisors vote to establish a new commission to study the water impacts of that proposed Google data center campus. I'm WFIR's Ian Price.
1: The Democratic National Committee is considering a proposal to move Virginia's Democratic presidential primary ahead of Super Tuesday. Under the plan, Virginia will vote sixth in the nation February 29th. The DNC votes on the schedule in August, but state lawmakers must still approve changing the primary date. Time now for the Money Monitor. Americans' confidence in the economy fell this month as gas prices resumed their climb. The Conference Board saying Tuesday its consumer confidence index fell to 90.8 in July from 92.2 in June. Tuesday, shares are mixed on Wall Street. The S&P at 0.2%. The Dow jumped 1%. The Nasdaq slipped 0.2%. Regular gas on average for our region this morning down 2 cents from yesterday at 3.86.
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10: From ABC News, Wall Street Now. Falling tech shares continued to weigh on the Nasdaq Tuesday. The composite slipped another 0.2%, while the Standard & Poor's rose 0.2%. The Dow Jones gained 537 points to close at 52,747. Designing and building the next generation Air Force One has taken a $280 million chunk out of Boeing's second quarter earnings. The modified 747 gifted to the Trump administration by Qatar is a temporary replacement until the two new ones are ready. If you can't afford to buy an iPad, Apple Watch, or Mac, why not lease one? 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Whether you've heard of it or not, this is National Lipstick Day. 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Jim Ryan, ABC News.
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2: 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WFIR.
13: Our hometowns are severe clear starting this morning as yesterday's cold front made its way off the eastern seaboard. Behind it, lingering storm damages on the roadways are still possible, so be sure you take it slow and steady as you commute today. Post-front, we are tracking clear and quiet conditions for the rest of the week. Humidity levels have dipped, so we're not seeing as much stickiness in the air. Rain chances are slim to none through Saturday as well, and the daytime hours feature plenty of sunshine. Highs starting this afternoon and extending through Friday max out in the low to mid 80s. This weekend will feature a similar temperature story, but we're tracking some hit or miss storms as the humidity levels rise once again. Rain chances for Saturday and Sunday look to hover between 30 and 40%. Plans are still looking good to go, but be sure to stay weather aware during the weekend. From WDBJ7, I'm First Alert meteorologist Ava Herrera on WFIR.
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15: From ABC News Tech Trends. iPhones, iPads, Mac computers, and Apple Watches will soon be available to lease under the new Apple Upgrade Program. Apple says lease terms will run between 12 and 36 months with no fees or interest payments. iPhone leases start at $17.99 a month, according to the company. The program will be operated by Klarna. Xbox executives are shedding some light on that major outage earlier this week, which left gamers unable to launch games they'd purchased. The company's chief technology officer says the problem stemmed from an external licensing service that ran into an issue late Sunday night. Engineers were able to get everything back online within about 24 hours. And HBO Max is adding a vertical scrolling video feed similar to TikTok. The streaming service says the feed will play short clips from movies and shows on the platform and is intended to help people discover new content to watch. With Tech Trends, I'm Mike Dubusky, ABC News.
1: This afternoon, the Fed will announce its decision on interest rates.
16: The central bank winds down its fifth policy meeting of the year in Kevin Warsh's second as Fed chair. Many economists expect that the Fed will leave its benchmark funds rate unchanged at 3.5% to 3.75%. But it's not a sure thing. A renewed inflation scare has put a surprise increase in play. At the Fed's June meeting and Warsh's first as head, all 18 of his colleagues supported the decision to leave rates unchanged, despite a few who saw the case for a rate hike. A pause in rates would mark 5 in a row following 3 consecutive rate cuts and 6 in total since September of 2024 when the Fed kicked off its current easing cycle with a jumbo half-point move. Hillary Barsky, Fox News.
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4: I'm Gene Rhino. A major recall of iceberg lettuce grown in Mexico that's led one group focused on supporting local growers to suggest buying produce from a farmer's market instead.
5: I'm Clark Palmer, an area Republican U.S. congressman is helping support legislation that looks to protect families from rising costs caused by data centers.
6: I'm Ian Price. Tensions boil over in Botetourt County over the proposed Google data center.
1: 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Today, sunny. We do have a high at about 84. Later tonight, clear, 63. Tomorrow and Friday, sunshine both days. 86 tomorrow, 90 on Friday. Next round of showers and storms will come up sometime on the weekend, late Saturday into Sunday. Sun peeking through this morning right now down to 68 degrees. No traffic complications or tie-ups at the moment. This update now from ABC News.
20: ABC News, I'm Sherry Preston. Missiles flying again in the Middle East. CENTCOM says it shot down several missiles fired from Iran. Jordan says it intercepted missiles as well. This after several days of a pause in the fighting and after President Trump and Israeli Prime Minister Benjamin Netanyahu met 5 months after the war began.
21: Netanyahu later described their Oval Office sit-down as excellent. He said it was a conversation of full partnership, of mutual support. He actually described it as one of the best conversations he's had with President Trump. The White House, in a very brief statement from Caroline Levitt, said that it was a positive and productive meeting.
20: That's ABC's Mary Bruce. Search teams in Japan still trying to find survivors after the strong earthquake that hit the southern part of the country. At least 13 people are confirmed dead, but that number is expected to go up. Trump administration set to stop subsidies for Medicare Part D that could push premiums for the prescription coverage up as much as $20 a month. This is ABC News.
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1: Couple of nice days ahead. Right now it's 68 degrees.
3: The weekend ahead brings a mix of sunshine and some hit or miss storms.
1: Top local story beginning with a harvest. The more steps that fresh produce has to go through before landing on a consumer's table means more opportunities to get contaminated, such as in the widely publicized recall of lettuce from 9 states and almost 20 million eggs possibly being contaminated. Local growers are ready to step up, says a spokesperson for the Roanoke Food Shed Network. More with WFIR's G. Moreno.
4: Take some links out of the supply chain and meet face-to-face with the growers in season locally who are ready to offer you their produce at farmers markets and farm stands or maybe the Leap retail shop on Patterson Avenue, says Lisa Archer, communications coordinator for the Roanoke Food Shed Network.
0: they are farming because they are passionate about growing food, not only for themselves and for their families, but for others, for their neighbors, for their community members. They are here for us in times like this when we have a national health crisis or when there's COVID. They will show up and they will be out. Whether there is a smoke advisory, they'll still be out in the fields harvesting, and they're showing up to feed us. And we should not take that lightly.
4: Shopping for local produce is one way to lessen the anxiety about buying fresh food or ordering meals when dining out. To that end, Archer says they are recognizing restaurants and food businesses in the area that support local farms by handing out Cabbage Patch Club emblems to display in storefront windows.
0: We're launching it. So I'm out this week delivering to local businesses their certificate they can put in the window. And the idea is that it shows consumers that this restaurant or establishment supports regional growers. The idea is that it's a good way to spark conversation about farms in the area, what our restaurant community, how much they do to support the region's growers.
4: Lettuce grown in Mexico that is believed to contain fecal matter has led to around 2,000 illnesses so far, with about 100 hospitalized, but no reported deaths to date. Gene Marano, WFIR News.
1: Coming up, we have data center coverage from a meeting last night on that proposed Google data center campus in Bonita County to legislation in D.C. I'm Joey Self.
6: And I'm Ian Price. Still ahead, three Virginia Tech research teams have been awarded federal grants ranging up to $750,000 to study artificial intelligence applications.
13: Yesterday's cold front is bringing calmer conditions throughout the rest of the work week. Highs today climb to the upper 70s and the low to mid 80s with plenty of sunshine. Humidity levels are also taking a dip post-front. The Thursday ahead is a hometown home run, as this is the day with the lowest humidity. We'll also see temperatures climb to the 80s, and overnight lows are cool and mild in the 50s and the 60s. From WDBJ 7, I'm First Alert meteorologist Ava Herrera on WFIR.
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6: Joey, the Bonita County Board of Supervisors voted 3-1 last night to create a new board-appointed commission to study how a proposed Google data center will impact local water supplies. The decision drew strong pushback from residents who packed the meeting, demanding the county's planning commission direct the six-month investigation instead. Outraged community members told supervisors the board is putting corporate development ahead of local families.
7: You have stolen my peace. The data center is not a feather in the cap, but a dagger in the heart. It's distressing on so many levels why the leaders of this community value money over human life.
6: That from WDBJ 7. County officials say the Planning Commission lacks the legal authority needed to conduct the study. Supervisors will select five unpaid panel members who cannot have financial or official ties to Google or Bonita County government. Meanwhile, a Republican congressman from our area is joining efforts to protect ratepayers from footing the bill for data centers. Details from WFIR's Clark Palmer.
5: The Protecting Families from AI Data Center Energy Costs Act calls on the Federal Energy Regulatory Commission to discuss ways to prevent ratepayers from facing additional costs due to data centers. Salem area U.S. Congressman Morgan Griffith said during a recent House Energy Committee hearing that FERC will also need to submit a report that provides recommendations and best practices to ensure energy costs associated with AI data centers are not passed on to communities.
22: Farmers and the average household ratepayers do not need to pay for new transmission lines and substations as they sign up to connect to the grid, as the data centers sign up to connect to the grid and begin ramping up power use.
5: Griffith says it is imperative that FERC does right by current and future residential ratepayers.
22: Just like any other businesses, data centers should be able to connect to the electric grid. However, the scale of this electric demand over the past few years has called into question long-time electric rate structures.
5: Fellow Virginia Congressman and Bill co-sponsor Don Beyer says rapid growth of data center construction to meet power demands from the proliferation of AI platforms is driving electricity prices up sharply in Virginia and across the country. Clark Palmer, WFIR News.
6: As of July 1st, RetirePath Virginia, a state-facilitated retirement savings program for private sector workers, has extended its reach and is now available to more small businesses across the Commonwealth. The program now expands the ability to save for retirement at work to more than 350,000 additional working Virginians by lowering the RetirePath employer eligibility threshold from employers with 25 or more full-time employees to employers with 5 or more employees, including part-time workers.
8: RetirePath Virginia allows participating workers to automatically contribute a portion of their paycheck to their own individual IRA account. Danville-based nonprofit God's Pit Crew has deployed 40 volunteers to West Virginia to assist with recovery efforts following severe local flooding. Teams sent multiple semi-truck loads of food, water, and emergency supplies to help residents clear mud and debris through August 5th. Live in the WFIR News Center, I'm Ian Price.
9: 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And we got sports on the way in a few minutes. 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
5: Okay, today, tomorrow, and Friday, all sunshine, smooth sailing before the next chance rain and storms by Saturday. Sunny today, 84. We're down to 68 degrees this morning. Back over to Ian Price.
6: Joey, one of the Commonwealth's congressional representatives says accountability is broken down inside the ICE agency. Democratic members of the House Homeland Security Committee recently held a field hearing in Houston after Lorenzo Salgado was fatally shot by ICE agents during an incident earlier this month. Virginia Congressman James Walkinshaw says over the past 18 months, one ICE officer has been disciplined for violating the agency's use of force policy.
7: That tells me this is an agency where accountability has broken down and an agency that is broken.
6: Walkinshaw says fellow members of Congress must act to prevent further ICE-related incidents. Three Virginia Tech research teams have been awarded federal grants ranging up to $750,000 to study artificial intelligence applications. U.S. Department of Energy selected the tech projects to focus on advanced weather forecasting, quantum data accuracy, and rare earth mineral extraction. The statewide fire chiefs organization has delivered donated fire trucks and emergency vehicles to 14 rural volunteer departments in Southwest Virginia over the past 2 years. The Virginia Fire Chiefs Association says the equipment transfer program helps small departments overcome tight budgets, as state funding for local fire programs has remained unchanged since 1995. You're never more than 10 minutes from local news. Mornings here on WFIR. I'm Ian Price.
5: Alrighty, coming up here on 7:41 this morning, KFC founder Harlan Sanders' signature black bow tie and dozens of his personal items were up for public auction. The family who bought his dinner house and residence in Kentucky also auctioned off those properties this week. The Claudia Sanders Dinner House was established after the Colonel sold his iconic restaurant chain. Sanders' personal 1964 planner with a handwritten herbs and spices recipe that was the subject of an early 2000s privacy lawsuit that sold for $30,000. Music, Elton John songwriter Bernie Taupin has a new album on the way.
8: The man behind the songs of Elton John has a solo album coming out. On the close up, time to die. Bernie Taupin is finally stepping back into the spotlight himself. The 76-year-old lyricist will release The Sea Has No Mercy October 23rd, his first solo effort since 1987. The guest list includes Brandi Carlile, Leanne Womack, and Taupin's own daughter, Georgie. He tells Rolling Stone it's the most satisfying record he's ever made, calling it in part a manifesto of a man looking back. Also in the works, a documentary about his life, executive produced by Gary Oldman, expected in theaters in January. Michelle Polino, Fox News.
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3: 7:45 sports time. We begin with college football. Miami, the preseason favorite to win the ACC championship. The Hurricanes were the runaway choice in voting by media members earlier this month. Virginia was picked to finish sixth in the ACC, Virginia Tech eighth. The Cavaliers kick off August 29th against NC State in Charlottesville. Virginia Tech opening September 5th against VMI in Blacksburg. Sports Radio 101.1 FM, our sister station, will be your home for the Cavs again this season. And you can hear the Hokies right here on WFIR. Meanwhile, the JMU football team opening the season September 5th against Liberty in Harrisonburg. The Dukes have been picked to repeat as Eastern Division champs in the Sun Belt Conference. At the Media Day event recently, new head coach Billy Napier said JMU football is special.
4: I do think that we have an incredible following. Our fans are special. We have the best game day atmosphere in Group of Six football. I think it's second to none. They throw around this term the Valley's team, and I think that is real.
3: To the NFL, Washington's first full practice of their training camp comes up today. The preseason kicks off a week from tomorrow. Carolina gets Arizona in the Hall of Fame game. Commanders follow with their first preseason game August 14th against Miami. Panthers on Sports Radio 101.1 FM this season. Commanders right here on WFIR. Women's college basketball reports say Rona College has hired Tessa Hampton as their new coach. She'll replace Carla Flaherty. Hampton spent the last four seasons at Shenandoah University serving as an assistant and then associate head coach. NBA reports say Draymond Green and Golden State, they come to a one-year deal agreement. WNBA winners on Tuesday, Washington, Minnesota, Indiana, Vegas, New York. And in racing, NASCAR and IndyCar off till August 9th. NASCAR will run at Iowa Speedway and IndyCar at Portland International Raceway in Oregon. That's sports, WFIR.
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3: Well, welcome in to the Roanoke Valley's Morning News. We have a little bit of sun trying to peek through this morning. Temperature right now at 68 degrees.
5: Tomorrow is a hometown home run. I'm First Alert meteorologist Ava Herrera.
3: Traffic looks good. Nothing to report that'll slow you down right now. Top local stories.
6: A parasite called Cyclospora that's led to an outbreak of intestinal infections in 9 states has led to a major recall of iceberg lettuce grown in Mexico. That's also led one group focused on supporting local growers to suggest just buying produce from a farmer's market instead. I'm WFIR's Gene Moreno.
7: Salem area U.S. Congressman Morgan Griffith is throwing his support behind legislation that calls on the Federal Energy Regulatory Commission to prevent ratepayers from facing additional costs due to data centers. I'm WFIR's Clark Palmer.
8: Buttetaw County residents push back after supervisors vote to appoint their own study panel for that proposed Google data center campus. I'm WFIR's Ian Price.
3: And a former Catawba Valley Baptist Church youth pastor has been sentenced to 20 years in federal prison for child sex crimes. Federal judges handing down the sentence to Jacob Ryan Barnett following an FBI investigation into the online solicitation of minors.
9: Fox News, I'm Gianna Pelosi, the U.S. and Saudi Arabia joined forces to strike Iran-backed sites in Iraq after the regime launched a surprise missile attack on American troops in the region.
10: Iran launched a surprise attack against U.S. forces in Jordan. The United States has not yet responded to that attack, but overnight, U.S. and Saudi planes conducted a series of airstrikes against Iran-backed Shia militias in Iraq, who were responsible for 30 drone attacks over the past 3 days.
9: It's Fox's Trey Yinks. The Anthony Fauci-Rand Paul rivalry ignites again today as the former NIH chief returns to Capitol Hill under subpoena.
11: Why doesn't he want to be from the lab? Because he funded the lab.
12: Paul releasing Fauci's subpoenaed private journals in which he says Fauci admits the virus did not come from a wet market. Expect renewed questions about masking, school closures, and vaccines.
9: Fox's Jeff Manasso. 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
19: Now, a moment in history to celebrate America's 250 years.
20: I'm Gene Moreno. The framers of the Constitution knew that holding the original 13 colonies together as the United States meant kicking the slavery question down the road. The Emancipation Proclamation issued by President Lincoln in 1863 shifted the Civil War from a conflict to preserve the nation into a moral crusade to abolish slavery, closer to the declaration that all men are created equal.
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21: 751, crazy story here for sure. A circus performer was accidentally shot in the neck by an arrow. It was during a performance in upstate New York. It happened Friday night at the Orange County Fair in Middletown. State police say Anna Daza Tavera and Edwin Cuervo Rangel had been performing their crossbow sharpshooting demonstration when she accidentally struck him in the neck as he held up a foam target. The ringmaster says the arrow luckily hit soft tissue and missed major blood vessels. He compared it to getting your ear pierced. Cuervo Rangel, he was airlifted to the hospital where the arrow was removed and his wound was stitched up. President Trump's pick for top spy confirmed by the Senate.
22: The Senate voting Tuesday night to confirm Jay Clayton to become Director of National Intelligence.
23: On this vote, the yeas are 51, the nays are 47, and the nomination is confirmed.
22: Clayton, a U.S. attorney and former chair of the Securities and Exchange Commission during President Trump's first term, will take over for acting Intel Chief Bill Pulte, the director of the Federal Housing Finance Agency. Clayton's confirmation comes after scrutiny from lawmakers for refusing to say during his confirmation hearing that former President Joe Biden won the 2020 election. Kristen Goodwin, Fox News.
24: A weekend court ruling means states that sued the Trump administration don't have to follow an executive order of his that makes the Postal Service create a list of approved voters. The First Circuit Court of Appeals says the Constitution stipulates states are responsible for elections, not the feds. The ruling affects the 23 states that sued, all run by Democrats. The other 27 states are not covered. Not clear if the Postal Service will carry out Trump's order in those red states. Wayne Cabot, ABC News.
25: I'm Chad Pergram with the Speaker's Lobby. FISA Section 702, the nation's leading anti-terrorism program, lost congressional authorization in June. But despite pro-FISA lawmakers predicting vulnerabilities with no congressional blessing, lawmakers don't seem to be in a rush to re-up it. The spy authority allows the U.S. government to collect digital communications of foreigners located outside the country. Without it, proponents say the intelligence community would be flying blind. It was believed that there was a bipartisan compromise to renew FISA a few weeks ago, but the installation Commission of Housing Czar Bill Pulte as acting DNI stripped Democratic support for the bill. Part of the fading urgency is likely due to the fact that the intelligence collection continues. The Foreign Intelligence Surveillance Court, which reviews the program's compliance record and approves certifications, gave the program until March to continue to operate. So, it's not really dark, but the question is whether telecommunications firms will continue to provide data to the intelligence community without congressional authorization. With the Speaker's Lobby, Chad Pergram, Fox News.
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22: It's looking like we can put away the umbrellas for the next several days as our hometowns are severe clear starting this morning. Yesterday's potent cold front that brought several severe thunderstorms and even tornado warnings has since moved on, and behind it, we're seeing the forecast kind of mellow out. High temperatures starting this afternoon and through the rest of the work week reach the upper 70s in the mountains and low to mid 80s in the valleys. We'll also see plenty of sunshine during the afternoon, and humidity levels have briefly dipped, so we're not feeling oppressively muggy outside anymore. Because humidity is lower, rain and storm chances stay slim to none through the early weekend, but a couple raindrops return come Saturday. Most of the daytime hours this weekend are looking sunny and dry, but by the late afternoons and into the evening, we could be seeing some hit-or-miss showers and storms return to the forecast. From WDBJ 7, I'm First Alert Meteorologist Ava Herrera on WFIR.
21: Right now it's fair. We're at 68 degrees. San Francisco 49ers coach Kyle Shanahan taking the blame for the car crash that left him with a concussion and other injuries, saying he took his eyes off the road to reach for his fallen cell phone before he hit another vehicle. Shanahan crashed into a 21-year-old woman driving in the other direction in Palo Alto July 14th and was left with a concussion, broken ribs, a broken nose, and broken left hand, and stitches for a large cut above his right eye. Shanahan was briefly hospitalized following the crash and hasn't been able to coach the team at the start of training camp. Meanwhile, Washington, D.C., bidding a final farewell to the late Senator Lindsey Graham Tuesday at ceremonies honoring his memory.
1: President Trump said at the National Cathedral, Lindsey Graham gave his all to politics to the very end.
2: He died doing the work he was born to do. He was truly a great politician.
1: Graham earned praise across the aisle. Senate Majority Leader John Thune said at a Capitol Rotunda ceremony, be it abroad or at home,
4: Lindsey Graham saw injustice and he spoke up.
1: Even in death, Graham's niece, Emily Boggs Roberts, said, looking back,
14: he was so strong, confident, witty, and full of life.
1: Today, that life is honored again as South Carolina will say its last goodbye to Lindsey Graham. Gernal Scott, Fox News.
18: The Conference Board asks Americans for their assessment of current economic conditions and how they're feeling about the short-term future. For the third consecutive month, the present situation index has fallen, while the expectations index has remained steady. Looking ahead, the Conference Board finds that consumers anticipate little improvement in business conditions over the next 6 months. Jim Ryan, ABC News.
26: Smartphones are part of daily life for at least 95% of teens. Texting, homework, videos, games, and social media. But a new JAMA pediatric study suggests that screen time may come at a cost. Researchers followed nearly 2,000 teens who didn't yet have a smartphone at age 13. They found that once teens got a phone, they were more likely to be losing sleep just 1 year later. And the more they used it, the bigger the risks. Teens on their phones for at least 5 hours a day had higher odds of depression and obesity compared to those who used it for 2 hours or less. But there is some good news. Teens who kept their phones outside the bedroom at night were more likely to get the sleep they needed. Parents, consider setting phone-free times, limiting doom scrolling, and making the bedroom a phone-free zone overnight. These small changes can teach teens to have healthy boundaries with their smartphones. With this Medical Minute, I'm Melissa Adon.
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28: I'm Michelle Polino.
29: I wasn't a match for that kind of sport. She's from Texas, I can...
28: Ella Langley's Choosing Texas has beaten Whitney Houston's I Will Always Love You and Mariah Carey's We Belong Together, staying at number one on the Billboard Hot 100 for a 15th week. Both of those classics topped out of 14. Carey's All I Want for Christmas Is You is still the longest running hot number one, although it's a seasonal song at 22 weeks. And Langley's among the honorees at this year's ACM Honors.
29: 'Cause I can't see the light.
28: where the Academy of Country Music announced Tuesday Dolly Parton will receive the Poets Award August 19th at the Pinnacle in Nashville. Carly Pierce hosts for a sixth straight year alongside first-time co-host Parker McCollum, with performers including Avery Anna, Dierks Bentley, Gavin Adcock, Megan Maroney, and Trisha Yearwood. That's Fox Country on Fox.
3: 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I completely agree. 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It turns out that young people are listening, and many liberal arts schools are not only in financial trouble, they're fighting back. At Arizona State University, my alma mater, you take classes in social media content creation. Oh, brother. I won't say this is a big waste of time and money, but you don't go to college to learn something millions of teens do every single day for free. And get more tech news like this every single morning by getting my free newsletter at GetKim.com.
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6: I'm Gene Randall. Following reports of contaminated produce elsewhere in 9 states, local growers are ready to step up, says a spokesperson for the Roanoke Food Shed Network.
7: Alcar Palmer, Republican congressman from our area, is joining efforts to protect ratepayers from footing the bill for data centers.
8: I'm Ian Price. Who should investigate the water impact of that massive Google data center in Botetourt?
5: Weather for today, sunshine looking good, 84, 68 right now, and fair. ABC News.
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28: From ABC News, I'm Sherry Preston. Beginning this hour on Capitol Hill, a hearing with the man who led the country's COVID response.
10: Dr. Anthony Fauci, 85 years old, once the nation's top infectious disease expert, who retired in 2022, has long been a target of Kentucky Senator Rand Paul, the chair of the powerful Senate Homeland Security Committee, who's accused Fauci of everything from mishandling the COVID response to misleading the public about COVID's origins to even lying to Congress, all of which Fauci strenuously denies.
28: ABC's Jay O'Brien at the Capitol. Fauci has a preemptive pardon from former President Joe Biden over concerns Biden said at the time of possible political prosecution. U.S. forces in the Middle East on high alert after what's being called a surprise attack by Iran, breaking a days-long pause in the fighting. Here's ABC's Rachel Scott.
11: Saudi Arabia under fire from Iranian-backed groups in the region, shooting down drones in the eastern part of the country. Overnight, the U.S. and Saudi Arabia retaliating, striking Iran-backed proxy groups in Iraq. The first time Saudi Arabia has carried out strikes in that country since the start of the war. And in the Red Sea, the Iranian-backed Houthi rebels in Yemen claim to have struck a Saudi oil tanker, threatening another critical waterway in the Middle East.
28: The conflict follows several days of relative quiet as diplomatic efforts played out. 300,000 people have been told to evacuate their homes in southern Japan because of aftershocks following that earthquake that killed 13 people.
12: Tens of thousands are without power, homes pancaked, rescuers picking through what's left. Other buildings are still burning, smoke billowing into the air. Japan's prime minister warning of the risk of more building collapses and possible landslides.
28: ABC's Hannah Batah. The Trump administration is ending subsidies to Part D of Medicare. That's the part that pays for your prescription drugs. The administration says it's because the insurance companies no longer need the subsidies. 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
28: Life in prison for the Appalachian High School shooter who killed four people when he was 14 in 2024.
0: In court, prosecutors playing recordings of jailhouse calls between 16-year-old school shooter Colt Gray and his mother. Gray was bragging that he was now in the, quote, big leagues of mass shooters. The judge's decision coming days after Gray pleaded guilty to all 55 counts against him. Gray will spend the rest of his life in prison without the possibility of parole.
28: ABC's Faith Abube in Georgia. Big-time backlash against a plan to sell a stake in the commercial rights to the FIFA World Cup and other tournaments run by the body. FIFA's president, Gianni Infantino, surprising European football's governing body by announcing the plan, which would be funded by Jared Kushner's brother. The UEFA says it's flatly that FIFA is not for sale. New neighbors can always be a source of stress, but especially when they've got four legs.
15: Neighbors in West Hollywood are frustrated over a pack of coyotes now calling an unfinished condo site home. Resident Patty Fallon says after squatters were forced out, coyotes moved in.
16: They've been here for about 3-4 months. They hang out on a balcony. I'm a little jealous. They have a balcony. They have rent control, you know. And they howl every night from 10 to 11.
15: Other neighbors say they're also concerned about the safety of pets and children. The city says it's aware of the coyotes and its policy is to prioritize a non-lethal management technique. Michelle Franzen, ABC News.
28: I'm Sherry Preston, ABC News.
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21: Good morning, it's 8:05. Right now it's 73 degrees.
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21: And our top local story now, a parasite called Cyclospora that's led to an outbreak of intestinal infections in 9 states and around 2,000 cases has led to a major recall of iceberg lettuce grown in Mexico. In Isle, one group focused on supporting local growers to suggest buying produce from a farmer's market instead. More with WFIR's Gene Moreno.
22: Lisa Archer is communications coordinator for the Roanoke Food Shed Network. She says building relationships with local growers at the downtown city market, at the Grandin Farmers Market, in the West End or elsewhere provides an opportunity to meet with a producer, which can help reassure consumers looking for fresh fruits and vegetables with fewer supply chain links.
23: You know, you get to see them. A lot of the farmers at the markets, I've seen their kids going from babies to toddlers to now being in elementary school, and they've seen me through career changes or getting married, or they ask you if you've just bought a home. You have that connection. It's nourishing beyond just what you're putting on your plate.
22: Not sure where to find places in the region to shop for locally grown produce straight from the farm to your table? Eliminating a number of supply chain links? Archer says a recent initiative reported on previously is a good place to start.
23: Go to RoanokeFoodAndFarmTrail.com, and there you can search for local farms, farmers markets near you, farm stands, and businesses that support farms, so restaurants and grocery stores that buy from our regional growers.
22: The recalled lettuce has landed around 100 people in the hospital so far. The good news is no deaths reported at this point. Fecal matter seems to be the culprit that even led Taco Bell to desource lettuce that may be infected with Cyclospora. Gene Moreno, WFIR News.
21: Up ahead now, move from the Botetourt County Supervisors draws strong pushback from residents regarding the proposed Google Data Center campus. And more data center news, including legislation that looks to protect families from rising costs. And Joey Self.
8: Diamond Ian Price. Still ahead. A former Baptist Church youth pastor has been sentenced to 20 years in federal prison for child sex crimes.
20: Severe risk lifted overnight into this morning, and the afternoon brings some calm conditions and plenty of sunshine. Do be wary of any lingering storm damages like downed trees and power lines as you hit the roads today, but we are tracking some clear skies and highs in the mid-80s this afternoon. Tomorrow brings similar conditions with temperatures climbing to the upper 70s and lower 80s and much lower humidity behind Tuesday's cold front. From WDBJ7, I'm First Alert Meteorologist Ava Herrera on WFIR.
21: 73 degrees. We have more local news now and Ian Price.
8: Joey, outraged Botetourt County residents pushed back after supervisors voted 3-1 last night to create a board-appointed panel to study the proposed Google Data Center's water impact.
1: Neighbors packed the meeting demanding the county's planning commission lead the six-month investigation instead. Community members accused board members of prioritizing development over local families.
2: You have stolen my peace.

0: The data center is not a feather in the cap, but a dagger in the heart.
1: It's distressing on so many levels why the leaders of this community value money over human life.
2: County officials tell WDBJ 7 the Planning Commission lacks the legal authority needed to conduct the study. Supervisors have not yet set a date to choose the five unpaid panel members who cannot be affiliated with Google or the Botetourt County government. Meanwhile, an area Republican U.S. congressman is helping support legislation that looks to protect families from rising costs caused by data centers. More from WFIR's Clark Palmer.
3: Salem area U.S. Congressman Morgan Griffith is one of several co-sponsors of the Protecting Families from AI Data Center Energy Costs Act, sponsored by Ohio Congressman Greg Lantzman, which requires the Federal Energy Regulatory Commission to hold a technical conference on protecting residential ratepayers from increased costs associated with large loads and for other purposes. While leading a House Energy Committee meeting, Congressman Griffith said electric demand over the past few years has called into question longtime electric rate structures.
4: This bill is about giving all interested parties, including state regulators and consumers, a seat at the table as federal regulators sort out the best way to make sure power costs are carefully distributed under the Federal Power Act. Again, as Mr. Lantzman said, to protect the ratepayer, the average householder.
3: Griffith went on to say that ratepayers do not need to foot the bill for a data center's transmission lines and substations.
4: I believe that this legislation will provide valuable direction to FERC on their deliberations on this issue and will help elevate the questions and concerns that I hear regularly from my constituents, and I'm sure many of you all are as well, on what data centers might mean for their electric bill.
3: Northern Virginia Congressman Don Beyer, who is also a co-sponsor of this bill, says, quote, "The Trump administration has been slow to respond to these changes, and unfortunately, Republican-passed legislation is slowing the construction of energy projects that we need to bring capacity online to meet this demand," end quote. Clark Palmer, WFIR News.
2: City of Roanoke is launching a three-year partnership with a national research organization to evaluate local law enforcement practices. Roanoke Police will work with the Center for Policing Equity to analyze traffic stops, use of force data, and service calls to help improve public trust and safety equity. Roanoke City and Allegheny Health Districts are encouraging families to schedule back-to-school physicals and immunizations before the school year begins. All children enrolling in public school for the first time in Virginia are required to have a health examination. Students planning to play middle school or high school sports also need a physical. Jerrianne West, public health nurse supervisor with the Roanoke City and Allegheny Health Districts, tells WDBJ7's.
5: Back to school vaccinations, just vaccinations in general, are important because it not only will protect our children and students themselves, but it will also protect those that they are around. There's babies that are too young to be vaccinated. Then there's also older adults, people that are immunocompromised that cannot be vaccinated. So it's important to not only protect our students, but those around us as well.
2: Children entering public kindergarten must get a school physical, and some preschool programs, including Head Start, Early Head Start, and the Virginia Preschool Initiative, also require an exam. Well, if you like Parkway Brewing Company, but maybe you don't live in Salem, this Friday, Parkway Brewing Downtown Roanoke will open at the Bower on Campbell Avenue, right across from Sidewinders. It's a mixed-use development apartment building where the Valley Metro Bus Depot once stood. The doors open at 11 a.m. this Friday at Parkway Brewing, downtown Roanoke. Live in the WFIR News Center, I'm Ian Price.
6: 8:12 on the way. Some argue that Southwest Virginia is bucking the Commonwealth-wide loss of net jobs. And we'll get you up today with some sports scores. Much more on the way. It's WFIR. Depend on it.
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0: 79. Next several days, nothing but sunshine, lower humidity, high today at 84. Right now it's 73 degrees, back over to Ian Price.
1: Joey, a former Catawba Valley Baptist Church youth pastor has been sentenced to 20 years in federal prison for child sex crimes. Federal judges handed down the sentence to Jacob Ryan Barnett following an FBI investigation into the online solicitation of minors. State payroll data ranks Virginia near the bottom nationwide after losing more than 43,000 net jobs over the past 12 months. But local staffing experts say Southwest Virginia is bucking that trend. Express Employment Professionals reports Roanoke City's unemployment sits at 3.7%, driven by strong regional demand for skilled trade workers making $30 to $42 an hour. Efforts to conserve 150 acres at Evans Spring in Roanoke depend heavily on private landowners who control most of the property. City owns about 30 acres, leaving the remaining tract in the hands of private trusts and local companies. Blue Ridge Land Conservancy Executive Director David Perry tells WDBJ7 that land acquisition talks are moving forward.
2: No one has said, we're never going to sell the land to you, don't come back and don't talk to us anymore. But, you know, we're not either to the point where there is a sales contract ready to be signed and that sort of thing. So just positive discussions, I think, heading in a great direction.
1: City Council has amended its master plan earlier this year to allow for conservation alongside mixed-use development. Roanoke Mayor Joe Cobb tells WDBJ7 that city leaders want a result that serves the entire community.
3: Council's ultimate hope is that whatever's done here is going to be beneficial to the surrounding neighbors, beneficial to the city, beneficial to people who want to visit Roanoke.
1: All parcels at Evans Spring remain agriculturally zoned, meaning any future construction or land use changes will still require city approval. You're never more than 10 minutes from local news. Mornings here on WFIR. I'm Ian Price.
0: 8:16, sports time. Let's start with baseball and the Carolina League. Salem and Kannapolis rained out last night. Fayetteville beat Hill City 10-4. Appalachian League, Pulaski by Bluefield 17-8. Major League Baseball, the A's beat Boston 4-3. Detroit shut out Baltimore 14-0. Yankees over the White Sox 3-2. Washington edged Toronto 8-6. Atlanta and the Mets rained out. Divisional leaders in the American League, Tampa Bay, the White Sox, Texas. National League leaders, Atlanta, Milwaukee, and the Dodgers. College football, Miami, the preseason favorite to win the ACC championship. The Hurricanes were the runaway choice in voting by media members. Earlier this month, Virginia was picked to finish 6th in the ACC, Virginia Tech 8th. The Cavaliers open August 29th against NC State in Charlottesville. Virginia Tech will host BMI on September the 5th. Liberty kicks off the season September 5th at JMU, and the Flames have a new running back this season in Kanye Udo, who transferred from Arizona State, and he talks about the upcoming season.
4: I've been saying it all offseason, all year, like my goal this season is to rush for 1,500 yards, and I've seen in the past what some running backs have done here, and I think if I was given the same opportunity, I could definitely do that and some. So just seeing like the track record and seeing how they go about their business with the running back position, I'm like, okay, this is a spot that I need to insert myself so that way I can maximize my potential.
0: All the Liberty audio this morning, courtesy of the Liberty University Flames. Meanwhile, as JMU gets ready to open by hosting Liberty in Harrisburg September 5th, the Dukes have been picked to repeat as Eastern Division champions in the Sun Belt Conference at the Media Day event recently. First-year head coach Billy Napier said JMU is making a statement in football.
5: It's blue collar, and I do think that that rubs off on our players. We sold out every home game last year. We have an incredible student support. And my conversations with our veteran players, this has made a huge impact on them. You know, they feel an obligation to that support. They're grateful for it, and they want to be ready when it's time to compete. And we cannot wait to be in Bridgeforce Stadium.
0: And the JMU audio this morning, courtesy of the Sun Belt Conference and JMU. Let's go to the NFL. Washington's first full practice of training camp is today. The preseason kicks off a week from tomorrow. Carolina gets Arizona in a Hall of Fame game. Commanders' first preseason game, August 14th against the Dolphins. Women's college basketball headlines. Reports say Roanoke College has hired Tessa Hampton as their new coach. She'll replace Carla Flaherty, who stepped down this summer. Hampton spent the last 4 years at Shenandoah University serving as an assistant and associate head coach. NBA reports say Draymond Green and Golden State have agreed on a one-year deal. WNBA winners last night, Washington, Minnesota, Indiana, Las Vegas, and New York.

0: And on the racing scene, NASCAR and IndyCar both off till August 9th. NASCAR will run at Iowa Speedway, IndyCar at Portland International Raceway in Oregon. That's sports. WFIR.
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0: Okay, nothing to slow you down on your ride to work as of right now. It's partly sunny, 73 degrees.
2: Conditions mellow out for the rest of the week. I'm First Alert meteorologist Ava Herrera.
0: All right, let's get a rundown. 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
3: Beginning with the harvest, the more steps that fresh produce has to go through before landing on a consumer's table means more opportunities for contamination. Local growers are ready to step up, says a spokesperson for the Roanoke Food Shed Network. I'm WFIR's Gene Moreno.
4: A Republican congressman from our area is calling on members of the Federal Energy Regulatory Commission to ensure that residential ratepayers do not cover the cost for data centers. I'm WFIR's Clark Palmer.
5: Botetourt County supervisors vote to establish a new commission to study the water impacts of that proposed Google data center campus. I'm WFIR's Ian Price.
0: The Democratic National Committee is considering a proposal to move Virginia's Democratic presidential primary ahead of Super Tuesday. Under the plan, Virginia would vote sixth in the nation February 29th. The DNC votes on the schedule in August, but state lawmakers must still approve changing the primary date. All right, time now for the Money Monitor and Business Headlines. This morning, Conference Board said Tuesday its Consumer Confidence Index fell to 90.8 in July from 92.2 in June. Consumers' view of current business and labor market conditions fell by 3.6 points to 114.9. That is the third straight monthly decline. And the Fed expected to keep its key interest rate unchanged when it meets later today, but Chair Kevin Warsh is under increasing pressure to hike rates soon. The Iran war has been pushing oil and gas prices higher, a trend that could worsen inflation in the coming months. Regular gas on average for our region starting out the day down 2 cents from yesterday at $3.86 a gallon.
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0: This is the Fox Business Report.
1: Crude oil prices are higher today on continuing tensions in the Mideast conflict, though both Brent crude and West Texas Intermediate remain under $90 a barrel. Meta Platforms and Microsoft report earnings after the Wall Street close, and the Federal Reserve wraps up its meeting today. South Korea's memory chip maker SK Hynix reported record earnings in the recent quarter, though investors were expecting even more, and the stock has tumbled. Ford's outlook is improving. Ford shares were up 5%, though its electric vehicle business lost about $1.3 billion in the recent quarter. Ford made a profit in the period and is raising expectations for the year. Ford builds the most cars and trucks in the U.S. and exports the most. That's your Fox Business Report. I'm Jenny Coselda. 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
5: A day forecast brought to you by Southern Team Alama Rona.
6: Our hometowns are severe clear starting this morning as yesterday's cold front made its way off the eastern seaboard. Behind it, lingering storm damages on the roadways are still possible, so be sure you take it slow and steady as you commute today. Post-front, we are tracking clear and quiet conditions for the rest of the week. Humidity levels have dipped, so we're not seeing as much stickiness in the air. Rain chances are slim to none through Saturday as well, and the daytime hours feature plenty of sunshine. Highs starting this afternoon and extending through Friday max out in the low to mid 80s. This weekend will feature a similar temperature story, but we are tracking some hit or miss storms as the humidity levels rise once again. Rain chances for Saturday and Sunday look to hover between 30 and 40%. Plans are still looking good to go, but be sure to stay weather aware during the weekend. From WDBJ7, I'm First Alert Meteorologist Ava Herrera on WFIR.
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9: eBay and some of the company's former executives have agreed to pay out $56 million to Ina and David Steiner. 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In a statement, eBay says the incident was wrong, reprehensible, and should never have happened. Mike Dubusky, ABC News.
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11: But when Lindsay was right, and I believe he was right, he had moral clarity on the issues involving good and evil. Lindsay was 21 years old, and his parents died. His sister was only 13. And I interviewed his sister, now Senator Darlene Graham from South Carolina. Tim Scott will be there. Governor McMaster will be there. All of his close friends. I'm sure most of the Republicans, at least. Maybe a lot of Democrats, too. I have no idea. And the House and Senate will be there. I'm here to honor a friend that I lost. 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
11: I hope you'll join the hundreds of thousands of people who choose confidence over uncertainty. 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
12: Welcome in to the Roanoke Valley's Morning News. Wednesday morning up and running partly sunny. And right now at 73 degrees, top local stories on the way.
13: I'm Gene Marino. A major recall of iceberg lettuce grown in Mexico that's led one group focused on supporting local growers to suggest buying produce from a farmer's market instead.
14: I'm Clark Palmer, an area Republican U.S. congressman is helping support legislation that looks to protect families from rising costs caused by data centers.
15: I'm Ian Price. Tensions boil over in Botetourt County over the proposed Google data center.
12: No traffic issues right now to tell you about. That's a good thing. So drive safely on your way into the office. Sunny today with a high of 84. Tonight is clear, 63. Sunny tomorrow and 86. Friday is sunny with a high of 90. So for the rest of this week, smooth sailing. We do have a chance of showers and storms coming back into the forecast Saturday afternoon into Sunday. 73 degrees, fair. Let's get an update on the headlines this half hour from ABC News.
16: ABC News, I'm Sherry Preston. On Capitol Hill this morning, Dr. Anthony Fauci facing a Senate hearing over the COVID pandemic, how it started and how the response was handled. The committee chaired by Senator Rand Paul, a longtime critic of Dr. Fauci, who has accused him of lying to Congress. Fauci has been preemptively pardoned by former President Joe Biden. In the Middle East, new attacks after a pause in fighting that lasted for a few days.
17: U.S. Central Command says Iran fired multiple ballistic missiles, but says all Iranian missiles were successfully intercepted. Axios reports the target was a U.S. base in Jordan. The question now, how will the U.S. respond? In a separate escalation, U.S. and Saudi jets targeted sites in eastern Iraq, linked to Iranian-backed groups believed responsible for attacking Saudi oil facilities.
16: ABC's Sophie Flay. Hundreds of thousands of people forced to evacuate from their homes in Japan amid aftershocks from the earthquake that killed at least 13 people. This is ABC News.
18: This is the Roanoke Valley's Morning News with Joey Self on WFIR Roanoke.
12: Well, good morning to you. It's 8:31. We have fair conditions at the moment, 73 degrees.
6: The weekend ahead brings a mix of sunshine and some hit-or-miss storms.
12: Top local story beginning with the harvest. The more steps that fresh produce has to go through before landing on a consumer's table means more opportunities for contamination, such as in the widely publicized recall of lettuce from 9 states and almost 20 million eggs possibly being contaminated. Local growers are ready to step up, says a spokesperson for the Roanoke Food Shed Network. More with WFIR's Gene Marino.
13: Take some links out of the supply chain and meet face-to-face with the growers in season locally who are ready to offer you their produce at farmers markets and farm stands, or maybe the Leap retail shop on Patterson Avenue, says Lisa Archer, communications coordinator for the Roanoke Food Shed Network.
19: They are farming because they are passionate about growing food, not only for themselves and for their families, but for others, for their neighbors, for their community members. They are here for us in times like this when we have a national health crisis or when there's COVID. They will show up and they will be out. Whether there is a smoke advisory, they'll still be out in the fields harvesting, and they're showing up to feed us. And we should not take that lightly.
13: Shopping for local produce is one way to lessen the anxiety about buying fresh food or ordering meals when dining out. To that end, Archer says they are recognizing restaurants and food businesses in the area that support local farms by handing out Cabbage Patch Club emblems to display in storefront windows.
19: We're launching it, so I'm out this week delivering to local businesses their certificate they can put in the window. And the idea is that it shows consumers that this restaurant or establishment supports regional growers. The idea is that it's a good way to spark conversation about farms in the area, what our restaurant community, how much they do to support the region's growers.
13: Lettuce grown in Mexico that is believed to contain fecal matter has led to around 2,000 illnesses so far, with about 100 hospitalized, but no reported deaths to date. Gene Marino, WFIR News.
12: Up ahead, we have data center coverage from a meeting last night on the proposed Google data center campus in Bonnetoc County to legislation in D.C. I'm Joey Self.
15: And I'm Ian Price. Still ahead. Three Virginia Tech research teams have been awarded federal grants ranging up to $750,000 to study artificial intelligence applications.
6: Yesterday's cold front is bringing calmer conditions throughout the rest of the work week. Highs today climb to the upper 70s and the low to mid 80s with plenty of sunshine. Humidity levels are also taking a dip post-front. The Thursday ahead is a hometown home run, as this is the day with the lowest humidity. We'll also see temperatures climb to the 80s, and overnight lows are cool and mild in the 50s and the 60s. From WDBJ7, I'm First Alert meteorologist Ava Herrera on WFIR.
12: Sunny right now, 73 degrees. More news, and Ian Price.
15: Joey, a bitter clash on the dais highlighted a 3-1 vote by Bonnetoc County supervisors last night to form their own water study commission for a proposed Google data center there. The board rejected public demands to let the Planning Commission direct the 6-month investigation. Supervisor Tim Snyder claimed the planning panel was biased due to one member's public criticism, triggering a sharp shouting match with Supervisor Linda Rotman.
20: I would state that my opinion is that Planning Commission is biased. Board or commission to do the work that you're afraid to do, because I'm not afraid to do this
21: work. You know about this? I'm not afraid to do the work. You were on the Planning Commission when Google was approved.
15: Supervisor Rotman cast the lone vote against the staff plan, calling it a blow to residents in attendance. Selected commission members will serve 6-month terms and cannot have financial or official ties to Google or Bonnetoc County government. Meanwhile, a Republican congressman from our area is joining efforts to protect ratepayers from footing the bill for data centers. Details from WFIR's Clark Palmer.
14: The Protecting Families from AI Data Center Energy Costs Act calls on the Federal Energy Regulatory Commission to discuss ways to prevent ratepayers from facing additional costs due to data centers. Salem area U.S. Congressman Morgan Griffith said during a recent House Energy Committee hearing that FERC will also need to submit a report that provides recommendations and best practices to ensure energy costs associated with AI data centers are not passed on to communities.
22: Farmers and the average household ratepayers do not need to pay for new transmission lines and substations as they sign up to connect to the grid, as the data centers sign up to connect to the grid and begin ramping up power use.
14: Griffith says it is imperative that FERC does right by current and future residential ratepayers.
22: Just like any other businesses, data centers should be able to connect to the electric grid. However, the scale of this electric demand over the past few years has called into question long-time electric rate structures.
14: Fellow Virginia Congressman and Bill co-sponsor Don Beyer says rapid growth of data center construction to meet power demands from the proliferation of AI platforms is driving electricity prices up sharply in Virginia and across the country. Clark Palmer, WFIR News.
15: As of July 1st, RetirePath Virginia, a state-facilitated retirement savings program for private sector workers, has extended its reach and is now available to more small businesses across the Commonwealth. The program now expands the ability to save for retirement at work to more than 350,000 additional working Virginians by lowering the RetirePath employer eligibility threshold from employers with 25 or more full-time employees to employers with 5 or more employees, including part-time workers. RetirePath Virginia allows participating workers to automatically contribute a portion of their paycheck to their own individual IRA account. Danville-based nonprofit God's Pit Crew has deployed 40 volunteers to West Virginia to assist with recovery efforts following severe local flooding. Teams sent multiple semi-truck loads of food, water, and emergency supplies to help residents clear mud and debris through August 5th. Live in the WFIR News Center, I'm Ian Price.
12: 8:38 on the way, a Virginia congressman calling on colleagues to hold ICE agents accountable following recent fatal shootings. And we got the health check and sports around the corner. It's WFIR. 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
12: Sunny today, 84. Clear tonight, 63. Sunny tomorrow, 86. 73 degrees. Currently back over to Ian Price.
15: Joey, dozens of Democratic U.S. senators pushed for more details Monday from Immigration and Customs Enforcement about the agency's vetting practices for new agents and how officers conduct vehicle pursuits, even as they demanded that body cameras be swiftly rolled out to all officers. The demand stemmed from the deaths recently following interactions with ICE agents. During a recent hearing in Houston, Virginia Congressman James Walkinshaw says the pain and anger that stems from these deaths must reach Capitol Hill and lead to change.
2: From January of 2025 to today, 18 months, only one single solitary ICE officer has been disciplined for violating their use of force policies. One officer. 22,000 ICE officers now, thousands of violent encounters, six deaths, one officer has been disciplined.
15: Democratic lawmakers say ICE agency needs to be torn down to the studs and rebuilt. Three Virginia Tech research teams have been awarded federal grants ranging up to $750,000 to study artificial intelligence applications. U.S. Department of Energy selected the tech projects to focus on advanced weather forecasting, quantum data accuracy, and rare earth mineral extraction. A statewide fire chiefs organization has delivered donated fire trucks and emergency vehicles to 14 rural volunteer departments in Southwest Virginia over the past 2 years. The Virginia Fire Chiefs Association says the equipment transfer program helps small departments overcome tight budgets, as state funding for local fire programs has remained unchanged since 1995. You're never more than 10 minutes from local news. Mornings on WFIR, I'm Ian Price.
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3: Walmart is recalling some imported fabric clothing dressers over concerns about unsafe manufacturing leading to possible injuries. The Consumer Product Safety Commission is calling back more than 16,000 fabric dressers from NHOMI for not meeting federal manufacturing safety standards. The commission says the dressers could tip over if they're not anchored to a wall, potentially causing serious injury or even death. No incidents or injuries have been reported in connection with the product. The recall dressers were sold at Walmart's website from September of 2023 through March of this year for about $80. The commission says consumers should stop using dressers if they're not anchored to a wall and make them inaccessible to children. They can also contact importer Ray B. Direct for instructions on how to identify affected units and dispose of the dressers to receive a full refund. For more health news, go to foxnewshealth.com. 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I'm Lisa Brady, Fox News.
24: A better life with Dr. Sanjay Gupta.
25: Now seems as good a time as any to remind you, you don't always have to take healthy habits to the extreme. Not only are you unlikely to stick with something that's difficult, even if you can keep it up, it's probably going to be to the detriment of something else. And chances are that something else is more important. So if you're on a quest to improve your health, I promise the basics are going to take you much further. I'm talking about diet. Try and be as plant-based as possible. Exercise, meaning multiple rounds of cardio and strength training, and sleep. For most people, 7 to 9 hours a night. I'd like to think of these things as sort of a three-legged stool, right? If you're not doing any one of them, it's really hard to keep balanced with the others. The key here is you don't have to strive for perfection. Doing anything is going to be better than nothing. I'm Dr. Sanjay Gupta, helping you live a better life.
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12: 8:44, let's get to sports. Baseball, Carolina League last night. Salem and Canapolis were rained out. They'll play two today. Fayetteville beat Hill City. It was 10-4. In the Appy Lake, Pulaski by Bluefield, 17-8. Major League Baseball, the A's beat Boston 4-3. Detroit shut out Baltimore 14-0. Yankees over the White Sox 3-2. And Washington edged Toronto 8-6. Atlanta and the Mets were rained out. Divisional leaders in the American League, Tampa Bay, the White Sox, Texas. Over in the National League, Atlanta, Milwaukee, and the Dodgers. College football, Miami, the preseason favorite to win the ACC championship. The Hurricanes were the favorite choice in voting by media members earlier this month. The Cavaliers picked to finish sixth this season in the ACC, and the Hokies eighth. UVA will open August 29th against NC State in Charlottesville, and Tech opens September 5th in Blacksburg against VMI. Let's go to the NFL. Washington's first full practice at training camp slated for today. The preseason kicks off a week from tomorrow. Carolina against Arizona. That's a Hall of Fame game. And the Commanders' first preseason game August 14th against Miami. Steelers quarterback Aaron Rodgers says there's zero debate this will be his last season. The comment coming as he reported to his 22nd NFL training camp. This year, Rodgers reunited with Mike McCarthy, his coach, for 13 years at Green Bay.
9: I thought last year might be it. And then Mike got hired, and I talked to the wife, and she said, you can do one more year. I said, well, let's see if it works out. And then it kind of all came together.
12: And that's Aaron Rodgers, of course. We go to women's college basketball. Reports say Roanoke College has hired Tessa Hampton as their new coach. She replaced Carla Flaherty, who stepped down this summer. Hampton spending the last four seasons at Shenandoah University, serving as an assistant and associate head coach. NBA reports say Draymond Green and Golden State agreed to a one-year deal. WNBA winners last evening, Washington, Minnesota, Indiana, Las Vegas, and New York. Racing NASCAR IndyCar off till August 9th. NASCAR runs at Iowa Speedway, IndyCar at Portland International Raceway in Oregon. You're up to date with sports. WFIR.
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12: And a good morning to you on the Roanoke Valley's Morning News. Some sunshine this morning, 73 degrees.
6: 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I'm First Alert meteorologist Ava Herrera.
12: We get a rundown top local stories.
13: A parasite called Cyclospora that's led to an outbreak of intestinal infections in nine states has led to a major recall of iceberg lettuce grown in Mexico. That's also led one group focused on supporting local growers to suggest buying produce from a farmer's market instead. I'm WFIR's Gene Moran.
14: Salem area U.S. Congressman Morgan Griffith is throwing his support behind legislation that calls on the Federal Energy Regulatory Commission to prevent ratepayers from facing additional costs due to data centers. I'm WFIR's Clark Palmer.
15: Botetourt County residents push back after supervisors vote to appoint their own study panel for that proposed Google data center campus. I'm WFIR's Ian Price.
12: A former Catawba Valley Baptist Church youth pastor has been sentenced to 20 years in federal prison for child sex crimes. Federal judges handed down the sentence to Jacob Ryan Barnett following an FBI investigation into the online solicitation of minors.
10: Fox News, I'm CJ Papa. The only witness in front of the Senate Homeland Security Committee this morning is former COVID czar, Dr. Anthony Fauci.
26: He's going to be asked questions about his diaries, the start of the pandemic, what started it, did it come from the lab, did it come from a bat? And also, if you look at some of these diary entries, whether or not he was more focused on trying to get attention for himself compared to trying to address the pandemic, that's something that the Republican senators will certainly focus on.
11: Fox's Chad Pergram, the fragile pause is over, CENTCOM says.
16: Islamic Revolutionary Guard Corps forces launched multiple ballistic missiles from Iran in an attempted surprise attack on U.S. forces based in the Middle East. All Iranian missiles were successfully intercepted.
11: Fox's Trey Yanks in Tel Aviv. 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
17: Apple Upgrade is a new program that lets customers lease certain devices for up to 3 years. The company says it will cover iPhones, iPads,

0: Macs and Apple Watches. Apple is partnering with Klarna on the program, saying lease deals on iPhones will start at $17.99 a month. It comes after Apple announced significant price increases on many of its products, citing an ongoing shortage in computer memory, driven by increased demand from the AI industry. Mike Dubusky, ABC News.
1: Securing America.
2: The U.S. Air Force has confirmed that it will remember the late Senator Lindsey Graham by renaming Joint Base Charleston in South Carolina Joint Base Lindsey Graham. The news was first reported by the Post and Courier in South Carolina. Graham spent 33 years in the military, both in active duty and in the South Carolina Air National Guard. He served mainly in the Judge Advocate General Corps and retired with the rank of colonel in 2015. In a letter dated July 27, Secretary of the Air Force Troy Mink wrote that, quote, Senator Graham's lifelong devotion to the military was shaped by his own military service and his public service in both the United States Senate and the United States House of Representatives. He added that, quote, his steadfast advocacy was instrumental in modernizing our military infrastructure. Senator Graham died July 11. Kevin Uretsky, Fox News.
3: Neighbors in West Hollywood are frustrated over a pack of coyotes now calling an unfinished condo site home. Resident Patty Fallon says after squatters were forced out, coyotes moved in.
4: They've been here for about 3-4 months. They hang out on a balcony. I'm a little jealous. They have a balcony. They have rent control, you know. And they howl every night from 10 to 11.
3: Other neighbors say they're also concerned about the safety of pets and children. The city says it's aware of the coyotes and its policy is to prioritize a non-lethal management technique. Michelle Franzen, ABC News.
5: Well, good morning. Coming up on 8:50, Juan Carly Simon, the singer known for Nobody Does It Better, You're So Vain, and other hits, has been diagnosed with Parkinson's disease in a statement to the Associated Press Monday. Carly Simon, now 83, shared her journey of learning to live with the condition. She's experienced arthritis and underwent joint replacement surgeries, but her mobility continued to decline. After an evaluation at the Mayo Clinic, she received the Parkinson's diagnosis. Simon also reveals she was treated for basal cell carcinoma on her face. Despite health challenges, she is set to be releasing in August, Comes in Waves. That'll be her first album of original songs since 2008. Well, there's a lucky Mega Millions lottery player in Florida holding on to an $800 million jackpot ticket.
6: The Mega Jackpot is the largest prize for the lottery game this year and the 10th largest in the game's history. The unidentified winner can choose between the $800 million top prize or a one-time lump sum of $344 million before taxes. The odds of winning, 1 in 290 million. A Tuesday's win is the first time a Mega Millions jackpot has hit since March 17th, when the top prize went to a winner in Ohio. Chris DeMeo, Fox News.
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0: Another record for Ella Langley and her hit, Choosin' Texas. The song hit 15 weeks on the Billboard Hot 100, the most for a non-holiday song by a solo female artist. Selena Gomez and her husband Benny Blanco are teasing a new song release for this Friday. It's in Spanish and features Latin star Becky G. The song is Te Olvido, which means I'm forgetting you. Ariana Grande has filed a lawsuit against a group of anonymous hackers. The singer says the hackers were able to steal unreleased music from accounts and devices belonging to her producers.
10: Designers, there is bad news, and there is good news.
0: And happy birthday to Tim Gunn, who turns 73 today. Mike Dubusky, ABC News.
7: If you see an accident, call the WFIR traffic line, 527-7979.
11: It's looking like we can put away the umbrellas for the next several days as our hometowns are severe clear starting this morning. Yesterday's potent cold front that brought several severe thunderstorms and even tornado warnings has since moved on, and behind it, we're seeing the forecast kind of mellow out. High temperatures starting this afternoon and through the rest of the work week reach the upper 70s in the mountains and low to mid 80s in the valleys. We'll also see plenty of sunshine during the afternoon, and humidity levels have briefly dipped, so we're not feeling oppressively muggy outside anymore. Because humidity is lower, rain and storm chances

0: chances stay slim to none through the early weekend, but a couple raindrops return come Saturday. Most of the daytime hours this weekend are looking sunny and dry, but by the late afternoons and into the evening, we could be seeing some hit-or-miss showers and storms return to the forecast. From WDBJ7, I'm First Alert Meteorologist Ava Herrera on WFIR.
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3: The Trump administration is pushing to make the U.S. the uncontested crypto capital of the world. This comes as Kraken became the first crypto exchange to get access to the central bank back in March. But in Washington, an executive order is only permanent until the next person takes the Oval Office. That's why, in a Fox Business exclusive, Congressman Nick Begich is introducing a bill to lock in Trump's plan and officially establish a strategic Bitcoin reserve. Begich tells Fox Business that this is basically the new Fort Knox.
4: That's why central banks around the world for so many years, thousands of years, in fact, have held reserves on their balance sheet. We need to recognize that digital assets are the 21st century equivalent of those historical gold reserves.
3: Begich wants the government to stockpile 5% of all Bitcoin, which is equivalent to how much of the world's gold the U.S. stores in reserves. With Fox on Tech, Darren Botello, Fox Business.
5: These are your political insights from ABC News. Jay Clayton, most recently the U.S. Attorney for Manhattan, confirmed to be National Intelligence Director. The Senate vote along party lines. Republican Senator Tom Cotton, Intelligence Committee Chair.
6: Given his past professional experience, Mr. Clayton is well qualified to serve as the Director of National Intelligence. As the United States Attorney for the Southern District of New York, Mr. Clayton went after some of the worst national security threats.
5: Clayton replaces acting DNI Director Bill Pulte, a fierce ally of the president who's terminated nearly 30% of the office in the 5 weeks he's held the job. Kentucky Democratic Governor Andy Beshear called for Senator Mitch McConnell to either verbally show proof to Kentuckians he can still serve in the Senate or to resign from Congress. In a copy of a letter obtained by ABC News, Beshear wrote, "Important events are happening in our country right now during your absence." His office says McConnell's been hospitalized since June 14th. Dave Packer, ABC News.
7: It's July 29th, and this is your Fox Daily Snapshot. Today is National Chicken Wing Day. Also known as Buffalo Wings, the city of Buffalo, New York proclaimed this date as the town lays claim to making the tasty snack famous. Chicken wings are a staple of tailgates or Super Bowl parties, and competitive eating contests have seen the appetizer down by the hundreds. So whether you like your wings breaded or plain, spicy or in barbecue sauce, just remember the blue cheese. Also on this date, in 1954... The Fellowship of the Ring by author J.R.R. Tolkien was published in London. It would be the first volume of the Lord of the Rings trilogy. And in 1965, the Beatles movie Help premiered in London. Queen Elizabeth attended the performance. If it's your birthday today, you share it with American investor and entrepreneur Charles Schwab, born in 1937. I'm Tushar Saxena, and that's your Fox Daily Snapshot.
8: I'm Nick DeLuca. Final few days before the baseball trade deadline. The Yankees looking for another win against the White Sox on Tuesday. Have some key pieces on the IL. Had to go to the bottom of the order to find offense.
9: Chop over the head and into the outfield. A base hit for Schumann. Grisham scores. Volpe scores. It's a two-run double for Schumann. And the Yankees lead 3-0.
8: Call from the YES Network, Max Schumann, two-run double, the big blow in a 3-2 Yankees win. Gerrit Cole outstanding, 6 innings, 7 strikeouts, his third start this season, going 6 scoreless, his first since the end of May. In the NFL, the Eagles locking in a key piece of their defense on Tuesday, signing former first-round pick Jalen Carter to a 4-year, $152 million extension worth up to $160 million. Carter has been named a Pro Bowler each of the last 2 seasons. ESPN's Herm Edwards on his impact.
10: He's a disruptor. I mean, he can blow things up inside. I mean, and that's the scary part. You got to double him. You can't allow him to just try to single up on him because he can make things very, very bad for offenses. So, you know, they needed to get him, obviously. This is a big part of their team when you think about the Eagles.
8: Carter's deal, including $106 million guaranteed, the contract the richest for a defensive tackle in NFL history in guaranteed money and average annual value. In the NBA, Draymond Green signing a 1-year, $27.7 million deal.

0: Field to return to the Warriors. His 14-season run with the team, the second longest active streak for a player in the NBA, trailing only his teammate Steph Curry. WNBA, the Fever take down the Storm 105-95. Big night for Caitlin Clark. She had 32, hitting 4 3-pointers.
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3: From ABC News, I'm Sherry Preston. The man who gave the country near daily briefings during the pandemic, saying before a Senate committee minutes ago,
4: "Under the advice of my attorneys, I will invoke my right under the Fifth Amendment of the Constitution to refrain from answering your questions."
3: Dr. Anthony Fauci accused by Senator Rand Paul, chair of this committee, of mishandling the pandemic.
5: "Regarding the lockdowns, you argue that you did not personally issue every lockdown order, close every school, or impose every mandate. But officials across the country invoked your authority to justify these decisions. And you presented your recommendations not as judgments open to debate, but as dictates of science itself."
3: Democratic Senator Gary Peters says Rand Paul has a bias against Fauci and has had one for years. Fauci has received a full pardon from prosecution from former President Joe Biden. A new court filing in the court case against former FBI Director James Comey shows the lengths to which investigators have gone to try to prove a picture of seashells forming the numbers 8647 constitute a true threat against President Trump. Here's ABC National correspondent Stephen Portnoy.
6: James Comey's attorneys point to internal documents showing how the FBI has fruitlessly dug into court transcripts, old news articles, and AI chatbots to try to find examples of people using the phrase 86 to signify an intent to kill. Comey's lawyers say the FBI even interviewed convicted mobster Sammy the Bull Gravano to see if he ever used the phrase. The court papers say Gravano, whom Comey prosecuted, claimed a gangster would never use that term because law enforcement would know what it meant.
3: Comey wants the case tossed. That fragile pause in fighting in the Middle East broken. Jordan says it shot down 5 missiles launched from Iran as the U.S. partners with Saudi Arabia to strike missiles from Iran that were launched into neighboring Iraq. You're listening to ABC News.
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3: Is it a bailout for the insurance industry or a lifeline to affordable medications? Either way, ABC's Jim Ryan says it's about to go away.
11: Medicare Part D provides prescription drug coverage to around 25 million beneficiaries through private insurance companies and is a key component of the federal health plan for older adults. The Trump administration is ending subsidies to the program after this year, saying that premiums will go up by less than $10 a month for most Medicare recipients. Other estimates put the increase closer to $20.
3: Lindsay Clancy's husband returning to the stand in Plymouth, Massachusetts. Clancy's on trial for killing the couple's 3 young children. She says she did it in the midst of postpartum depression. eBay has agreed to pay nearly $56 million to a Massachusetts couple after the eBay workers harassed them by sending them things like live roaches and, yes, this is true, a bloody pig mask.
12: The Steiners run an online newsletter.

0: letter that was often critical of eBay. Back in 2020, 7 eBay employees were charged with harassment, including an alleged plan to hide a GPS tracker on the Steiner's car. Most of the defendants pleaded guilty. Some were sentenced to prison. eBay condemned the harassment and apologized, saying it was wrong, reprehensible, and should never have happened.
1: That's ABC's Hannah Patah. For the second time in the last few months, Ford is boosting its profit outlook for the full year. The company says demand for vehicles, especially its pickup trucks, is still strong. Sherry Preston, ABC News.
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3: 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Sunny today, highs in the mid-80s. Tonight, mostly clear, lows in the low 60s. Sunny tomorrow, highs in the mid-80s. And then sunny and hot on Friday, highs up into the low 90s. Weather every 30 minutes on News Talk, WFIR, 107.3 FM. 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
9: It's 9:31. I'm Clark Palmer, live in the WFIR News Center. Our topical story this hour, a former Catawba Valley Baptist Church youth pastor has been sentenced to 20 years in federal prison for child sex crimes. Federal judges handed down that sentence to Jacob Barnett following an FBI investigation that looked into online solicitation of minors. Outraged Pontotoc County residents are pushing back after supervisors voted 3-1 Tuesday night to create a board-appointed panel to study a proposed Google data center's water impact. Neighbors packed the meeting, demanding the county's planning commission lead the 6-month investigation instead. County board members accused other members of prioritizing development over local families.
10: You have stolen my peace. The data center is not a feather in the cap, but a dagger in the heart.
11: It's distressing on so many levels why the leaders of this community value money over human life.
9: County officials maintain the Planning Commission lacks the legal authority needed to conduct the study. Supervisors have not yet set a date to choose the five unpaid panel members. The Roanoke City and Allegheny Health District is encouraging families to schedule back-to-school physicals and immunizations before the school year gets underway. All children enrolling in public school for the first time in Virginia are required to have a health examination. Students planning to play middle or high school sports also need a physical. Jerry Ann West, public health nurse supervisor with the Roanoke City and Allegheny Health District, tells WDBJ 7.
12: Back-to-school vaccinations, just vaccinations in general, are important because it not only will protect our children and students themselves, but it will also protect those that they are around. There's babies that are too young to be vaccinated. Then there's also older adults, people that are immunocompromised that cannot be vaccinated. So it's important to not only protect our students, but those around us as well.
9: Children entering public kindergarten must get a physical and some preschool programs as well. Now, let's get the top national stories from ABC News.
13: ABC News, I'm Sherry Preston. Over and over again in a Senate hearing on COVID, Dr. Anthony Fauci saying,
14: "Under the advice of my attorneys, I will invoke my right under the Fifth Amendment of the Constitution to refrain from answering your questions."
13: Senate Homeland Security Committee Chair Rand Paul demanding answers about how COVID started and how it was handled. Toward the end of Senator Paul's questioning, one of Fauci's lawyers began talking. Paul responding,
15: "I said, sit quietly, you are not recognized. Another word and you're gone."
13: Well, the lawyer kept going.
15: Security, please remove him from the room.
13: Many of the Senator Paul's questions centered on diaries that Fauci kept that were discovered on federal servers. Fresh attacks in the Middle East, Jordan shooting down missiles.

0: says were launched by Iran. Trump administration ending subsidies for Medicare Part D, which covers prescription drugs. Some estimates say that could push premiums up to $20 a month. This is ABC News.
1: Weather every 30 minutes on WFIR. Sunny today, highs in the mid-80s. Tonight, mostly clear, lows in the low 60s. Additional sunshine expected tomorrow with highs in the mid-80s. And more of the same as we hit Friday, highs in the low 90s. Right now, it is sunny and 73 degrees here at News Talk, WFIR, 107.3 FM, and always at WFIRnews.com. 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
1: Hi, I'm Pastor Kevin. Maybe like me, you know you shouldn't, but you have a tendency to worry, to be anxious. Maybe like me, you can walk in faith one moment and feel full of spiritual confidence that God is with you, that He's for you, that He's got everything under control. And then in the next moment, you have this crippling anxiety, this doubt, this insecurity that paralyzes you and holds you back. How can I calm my anxious mind? 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Someone once said that the most important battle we fought is fought between our ears. That's why you need Jesus Christ. He can help you renew your mind.
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2: Many of Bucky's lawsuits claim trademark infringement by companies that have mascots similar to its ball cap wearing beaver character. Now, late night comedy show Last Week Tonight has designed a logo with a familiar looking squirrel. 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
2: 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Bucky's general counsel tells the Dallas Morning News that the company has no plans to sue yet. Jim Ryan, ABC News.
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5: We have so much to go through today. I want to talk about flock cameras here in just a second. You know, it's a weird. We have stories about the Fifth Amendment today with Fauci, the Fourth Amendment with the flock cameras, and the Eighth Amendment, because they're now talking about cruel and unusual punishment in three different stories today. If you don't know what our amendments are, you don't know how to navigate the world. 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Join us now.

0: 3. Irish Prime Minister Michael Martin says he is deeply saddened at Hanser's passing. Sherry Preston, ABC News.
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2: Weather every 30 minutes on WFIR. Sunny today, highs in the mid-80s. Tonight, mostly clear, lows in the low 60s. Sunny tomorrow, highs in the mid-80s. And then sunny and hot on Friday, highs up into the low 90s. Weather every 30 minutes on News Talk WFIR, 107.3 FM. 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

0: law governing this was written before the smartphone existed. Ask this month, while it's still a debate, not a fixture. The Fourth Amendment says searches need a name on it. There's no name on flock cameras, which means the name is yours. You cannot allow this to happen. We are creating a panopticon. If you don't know what that is, look it up. It's fascinating. It seems like common sense. There were these prisons, and guy decided, if I build a round prison and all of the doors to all of the jail cells surround the guard, I put the guards in the middle, and they sit at a round desk, and so they can see into every cell. The entire prison is viewable at any given time. They said that was cruel and unusual punishment because people are not, they're not built to be monitored all the time. That's why there's no cameras in cells. It was cruel and unusual punishment. The Eighth Amendment. You're creating a panopticon by going out and being violent. You're only going to make that worse. You've got to go to your city council meetings. You've got to organize, and you have to pass a law that says either these are not allowed or they're allowed, but you can only keep the information for 10 days. And you've come up with really stringent. I want you to know, if you allow it to happen, it will be abused. The Surveillance Act, the one that stopped everybody reading everybody's telegram. That's what the FISA courts are done for. Okay. All of that came out of this. They stop one thing and they say, we're going to stop them. We got to have warrants. Yeah, but what if somebody overseas is connecting, you know, with a terrorist overseas? Well, then we'll have a FISA court to do it because there got to be a warrant. And look how they abuse it. Once you open the door, they will abuse it. Flock cameras, that is double garage doors wide open. Close those doors. But it's only going to happen one community at a time. Make sure your community doesn't allow them. Private cameras are different. Connected cameras for the government? Nope. There's a reason every culture tells its stories to the next generation. Not just to remember the past, but to teach people who they are. When the stories are lost, identity doesn't last very long. That's one of the reasons the Jewish people have endured for thousands of years. They have never stopped passing their story from one generation to the next. It's a sacred part of who they are. And today, many Jewish families are writing a new chapter of that story by returning home to Israel. 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As Christians, we understand the importance of standing with God's people. 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
7: It's 10:31. I'm Clark Palmer, live at the WFR News Center. Our topical story this hour, according to the Berglund Center's Facebook page, Jason Isbell in the 400 unit will not be performing this Saturday due to unforeseen circumstances. The show has been rescheduled for Wednesday, August 19th at 8 p.m. Results of the 2025 parking study will be presented during a public meeting at 6 p.m. Monday, August 3rd in the Berglund Center Hall. The parking study assessed the supply and demand for Roanoke City parking in the downtown area and at River's Edge. The recommendations will be presented on Monday based on online survey results, feedback provided at an open house, and observational data collected during the fall. State payroll data ranks Virginia near the bottom nationwide after losing more than 43,000 net jobs over the past year, but local experts say Southwest Virginia is bucking that trend. Express Employment Professionals reports that Roanoke City's unemployment sits at 3.7%, driven by strong regional demand for skilled trade workers making $30 to $42 an hour. Head of Express Employment Gary Norris tells WDBJ7.
8: So we're looking at welders, solderers, mechanics that are making $30 to $42 per hour. In this region, that is really excellent.
9: Norris says experience pays.
7: European-based company Regina also moved to Roanoke and is looking to fill close to 400 positions. Salem area U.S. Congressman Morgan Griffith is one of several co-sponsors of Protecting Families from AI Data Center Energy Costs Act, sponsored by Ohio Congressman Greg Lantzman, which would require the Federal Energy Regulatory Commission to hold a technical conference on protecting residential ratepayers from increased costs associated with data centers. While leading a recent House Energy Committee meeting, Congressman Griffith said electric demand over the past few years has called into question longtime electric rate structures.
10: This bill is about giving all interested parties, including state regulators and consumers, a seat at the table as federal regulators sort out the best way to make sure power costs are carefully distributed under the Federal Power Act, again, as Mr. Lantzman said, to protect the ratepayer, the average householder.
7: Griffith went on to say the ratepayers do not need to foot the bill for data centers, transmission lines, and substations. Now let's get the latest from ABC News.
11: ABC News, I'm Sherry Preston. Senator Rand Paul questioning Dr. Anthony Fauci about his response to the coronavirus, his advice during the pandemic, and its origins.
12: You were not a detached observer. You had an institutional interest in the public believing that federally funded research had nothing to do with the pandemic. It was a conflict of interest from the very beginning.
11: Fauci strongly denies the accusations, but throughout the hearing, he has been pleading the fifth, saying on the advice of his lawyers. Firefighters in southwest France continue battling that uncontained wildfire as temperatures are forecast to hit 104 degrees today. Iran launching a barrage of missiles at American forces in the Middle East. The U.S. partnering with Saudi Arabia to also hit Iran-backed militias in neighboring Iraq. Oil prices jumping back up there again amid the fighting. The markets are sinking as well. Dow down 752. Federal Reserve's policy board expected this afternoon to keep interest rates steady. This is ABC News.
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FIR, plenty of sunshine expected throughout today. Highs in the mid-80s. Tonight's skies will be mostly clear. Lows in the low 60s. Sunny tomorrow with highs in the mid-80s and more of the same as we bring the week to a close on Friday. Highs in the low 90s. Right now it is mostly sunny and 77 degrees here at News Talk WFIR 107.3 FM. Depend on it.

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0: 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From a bicycle repair and sales business to navigating the skies, the Wright brothers will forever be a part of America's heritage.
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0: Tonight, mostly clear, lows in the low 60s. Sunny tomorrow, highs in the mid 80s. And then sunny and hot on Friday, highs up into the low 90s. 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
1: eBay and some of the company's former executives have agreed to pay out $56 million to Ina and David Steiner. It comes almost 7 years after several eBay employees attempted to track the couple's movements, even sending them threatening packages like a funeral wreath and a box of spiders. It all goes back to critical things the Steiners had written about the company in their self-published newsletter, E-Commerce Bites. In a statement, eBay says the incident was wrong, reprehensible, and should never have happened. Mike Dubusky, ABC News.

0: So, Annie, you tell your readers right at the beginning of the book, before you get into the story, this ends in dystopia. Why do you give away the ending?
1: That's the only ending, Glenn. That is the only ending with a genetically modified pathogen to be airborne among the population. You might as well know that right off the bat. I mean, Tom Cruise is not coming to save the day.

0: Gene Rana live in the WFIR News Center. A top local story this hour, Roanoke's congressional representative says the Democratic Party is focused on creating mass chaos this fall. More from WFIR's Clark Palmer.
1: As we inch closer to November's midterm elections, Roanoke area Republican U.S. Congressman Ben Klein says it is scary to see Democratic Socialist candidates either leading or winning Democratic primary elections this summer. Klein tells Fox Business DSA candidates want to create chaos in D.C. and across the country.
2: It's happened on our campuses. It's happening in our Democratic Party, and it's influencing their selection of candidates. Now, we're just going to point out the extremism of socialism and the ideas that they're putting forward, like getting rid of the Senate, getting rid of the president, putting it underneath the Congress.
1: Klein, who will be facing Democratic nominee and former Roanoke Times reporter Beth Macy in November, says the progressive Democratic platform is at odds with what regular Americans want. Clark Palmer, WFIR News.
0: A parasite called cyclospora that's led to an outbreak of intestinal infections in 9 states and around 2,000 cases has led to a major recall of iceberg lettuce grown in Mexico. That's led one group focused on supporting local growers to suggest buying produce from a farmer's market instead. Lisa Archer is communications coordinator for the Roanoke Food Shed Network. She says building relationships with local growers at the downtown city market, at the Grandin's Farmer Market, or the Grandin Farmer's Market in the West End or elsewhere provides an opportunity to meet with a producer, which can help reassure consumers looking for fresh fruits and vegetables and fewer supply chain links.
3: You know, you get to see them. A lot of the farmers at the markets, I've seen their kids going from babies to toddlers to now being in elementary school. And they've seen me through career changes or getting married, or they ask you if you've just bought a home. You have that connection. It's nourishing beyond just what you're putting on your plate.
0: Go to RoanokeFoodAndFarmTrail.com for a complete list of venues where local produce can be found. And the Roanoke City and Allegheny Health Districts are encouraging families to schedule back-to-school physicals and immunizations before the school year begins. Jerry Ann West, public health supervisor with the Roanoke City and Allegheny Health Districts, tells WDBJ7.
4: Back-to-school vaccinations, just vaccinations in general, are important because it not only will protect our children and students themselves, but it will also protect those that they are around. There's babies that are too young to be vaccinated. Then there's also older adults, people that are immunocompromised that cannot be vaccinated. So it's important to not only protect our students, but those around us as well.
0: Children entering public kindergarten must get a school physical, and some preschool programs, including Head Start, also require an exam. All children enrolling for public school for the first time in Virginia are required to have that health examination. And students planning to play middle or high school sports also need a physical. Now the top national stories from ABC News.
5: ABC News, I'm Sherry Preston. Kentucky Senator Rand Paul questioning Dr. Anthony Fauci about the origins of the coronavirus. At the time, Fauci said COVID-19 came from a market in China. His diary suggests he actually thought it may have come from a testing lab nearby.
6: Can you explain to the committee why you chose to fund this dangerous research in China?
7: On the advice of counsel, I respectfully declined to answer, based upon my rights under the Fifth Amendment of the Constitution.
5: The hearing going on that way, with Republicans asking questions and Fauci pleading the Fifth. The Dow has plummeted today. Oil prices are back up as Iran launches a barrage of missiles at American forces stationed in Jordan. Federal Reserve policymakers are expected to keep interest rates steady at the conclusion of their July meeting this afternoon. However, most economists think they will raise rates at the next meeting in September. The Dow is down 820 points this hour. This is ABC News.
0: 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Sunny today, mid-80s, mostly clear, low 60s tonight. More sun tomorrow, mid-80s, and then sunny and hotter on Friday. Highs will get to the low 90s on Friday. Right now, it's mostly sunny, 78 degrees at News Talk, WFIR, 107.3 FM and WFIRnews.com, the Roanoke Valley's local news, weather, and traffic station. 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

Annie Jacobson is one of my favorite writers, and next to Ray Porter, the best narrator of any book. She is the author of Nuclear War, a

0: Susan Lee, and this is the Fox Business Report.
1: Stocks are sharply lower. Investors are looking at increased tensions in the Iran conflict. The Federal Reserve meeting wraps up today, and Meta Platforms and Microsoft report earnings after the Wall Street close. Crude oil prices remain elevated. Brent crude has topped $90 a barrel. West Texas Intermediate at $84. Procter & Gamble shares are down 3% after it reported a mixed quarter. The maker of Tide and Bounty sees slower growth this year. Kering, parent company of luxury brand Gucci, is admitting it went too far when it raised prices. Executives say a more realistic pricing strategy is helping now. Its profit was better than expected in the recent quarter, even though Gucci sales declined 2%. That's your Fox Business Report. I'm Ginny Coselda, invested in you.
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14: I was going to talk about a story that's coming out of California. I'm going to go into it in depth tomorrow. But Jason was just talking about it, and he said, I don't understand. As a Texan now in the Mountain West, I don't understand what's happening in California with the coyotes.
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14: 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You

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8: All right, Brian Bowen, so you were telling me about a family that came in and they were talking about they didn't think there were any fees involved with their previous planner, but you went through and found some hidden fees, did you not?
9: Yeah, so, you know, the problem is a lot of the financial or investment statements today, they don't actually really show anything. They don't have
8: Or it's 140 pages deep.
9: Well, that too, right? But the reality is, they said, hey, we heard you talk about, you know, fees on the radio. We wanted to come and see, do kind of an analysis. But I feel like our investments aren't growing as much as the market, and we're invested in stocks. And we have this thing with Jackson National, and I don't know who that is, and what is this thing? And I was like, I don't know, let's look at it. So we went through it, scheduled them to come back, looked at it, and said, you have $1 million plus in what's called a variable annuity, and that's basically in the market. And essentially, you have about $40,000 in fees. She's like, "There's no way. 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
10: I'm Gene Moreno with your WFIR News Extra. It's one last election this November for 3-term U.S. Democratic Senator Mark Warner.
11: We got to bring on the next generation of leaders. It's been my honor, my life, to be governor and senator. There were a number of reasons why I decided and asked Virginians to hire me one last time. A lot of it is due to the fact that I think on national security issues, my experience, particularly in terms of technology competition with China, is terribly important.
10: Three Republicans face off in an August 4th primary to run against Warner.
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3: Apple Upgrade is a new program that lets customers lease certain devices for up to 3 years. The company says it will cover iPhones, iPads, Macs, and Apple Watches. Apple is partnering with Klarna on the program, saying lease deals on iPhones will start at $17.99 a month. It comes after Apple announced significant price increases on many of its products, citing an ongoing shortage in computer memory, driven by increased demand from the AI industry. Mike Dubusky, ABC News.
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5: Welcome back in, Clay and Buck. We will continue to roll on here as we are unpacking all of the chaos associated with Dr. Fauci's testimony taking the Fifth 111 times today. We will discuss with all of you more of that. 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
7: It's 1:30. I'm Gene Wren, live in the WFIR News Center, brought to you this hour by Whistler Plumbing and Air. Top local story: outraged Botetourt County residents are pushing back after supervisors voted 3-1 Tuesday night to create a board-appointed panel to study a proposed Google data center's water impact. Neighbors packed the meeting, demanding the county's planning commission lead the six-month investigation instead. Community members accused board members of prioritizing development over local families.
8: You have stolen my peace. The data center is not a feather in the cap, but a dagger in the heart.
9: It's distressing on so many levels why the leaders of this community value money over human life.
7: County officials maintain the planning commission lacks the legal authority needed to conduct the study. Supervisors have not yet set a date to choose the five unpaid panel members. Elsewhere in area, a Republican congressman does not believe progressive policies will help Democrats win back the House of Representatives. Details from WFIR's Clark Palmer.
10: During a recent appearance on Fox Business, Roanoke area Republican U.S. Congressman Ben Klein said the Democratic Party has split apart and socialist candidates running under the Democratic banner this midterm season will soon overtake centrists and moderates inside the party. Klein adds it is up to Republican candidates to point out what he calls extreme policies.
11: Fundamental restructuring and throwing out the balance of power that has led our country for 250 years is at odds with the Democrat Socialists of America platform. So we're going to point that out to voters this fall and how Democrat Party is increasingly being taken over by the DSA and at odds with the great majority of Americans.
10: Klein says defeating DSA candidates this fall will go a long way in defending our institutions. Clark Palmer, WFIR News.
7: A parasite called Cyclospora that's led to an outbreak of intestinal infections in 9 states and around 2,000 cases has led to a major recall of iceberg lettuce grown in Mexico. That's led one group focused on supporting local growers to suggest buying produce from a farmer's market instead. Lisa Archer is communications coordinator for the Roanoke Food Shed Network. She says building relationships with local growers at the downtown city market, at the Grandin Farmer's Market in the West End or elsewhere provides an opportunity to meet with a producer, which can help reassure consumers looking for fresh fruits and vegetables and fewer supply chain links.
12: You know, you get to see them. A lot of the farmers at the markets, I've seen their kids going from babies to toddlers to now being in elementary school. And they've seen me through career changes or getting married, or they ask you if you've just bought a home. You have that connection. It's nourishing beyond just what you're putting on your plate.
7: Go to RoanokeFoodAndFarmTrail.com for a complete list of venues where local produce can be found. The recalled infected lettuce has landed around 100 people in the hospital so far. Good news, no deaths reported yet. And fecal matter seems to be the culprit. That even led Taco Bell to desource lettuce that may be infected with Cyclospora. According to Berglund Center's Facebook page, Jason Isbell in the 400 unit will not be performing this Saturday due to unforeseen circumstances. The show has been rescheduled for Wednesday, August 19th at 8 p.m. And as we told you yesterday, Parkway Brewing expanding into downtown Roanoke this week. The Salem-based brewery opens its new tap room this Friday at 11 a.m. on the ground floor of the Bower on Campbell Avenue. That's the mixed-use development located at the former Valley Metro bus site. Now the top national stories from ABC News.
13: ABC News, I'm Michelle Franzen. Following surprise attacks by Iran on U.S. assets, U.S. forces across the Middle East are on high alert. President Trump vowing to retaliate. The renewed hostilities and uncertainty with gas and oil prices are factors the Federal Reserve Board is watching as it decides what's next with interest rates. Here's ABC's Elizabeth Schulze.
14: There is a lot more uncertainty going into this Fed meeting than we typically have. Usually the Fed's moves are pretty well telegraphed. The market knows what to expect. This time around, there's less certainty about it, and that's in part because we've had less communication from the new Fed chair, Kevin Warsh. He has made a point to say they don't want to telegraph exactly what the Fed is doing ahead of their decisions like the one this afternoon, and also because of the fact that you have these inflationary concerns.
13: Tense moments on Capitol Hill. Dr. Anthony Fauci appearing before a Senate hearing on the COVID response. He invoked his Fifth Amendment rights and declined to answer questions. He received a preemptive pardon from President Biden before he left office. This is ABC News.
7: 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Sunny today with highs in the mid-80s. Mostly clear, low 60s tonight. More sun, mid-80s tomorrow. And then sunny and hotter on Friday, highs low 90s. Right now it is mostly sunny and 80 degrees at News Talk. 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

0: and admitted to his involvement in 19 murders. But he told prosecutors that Comey's post wasn't a personal threat to Trump. Comey's lawyers revealed the details as part of their push to have the case thrown out ahead of trial.
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1: Tense moments on Capitol Hill today. Dr. Anthony Fauci appearing before a Senate hearing on the COVID response. That hearing, chaired by GOP Rand Paul, comes after Paul released hundreds of pages from Fauci's diary, which included some COVID pandemic entries. The former medical advisor to President Trump during his first term was also the lead on the White House coronavirus task force and stayed during the Biden administration. Fauci invoked his Fifth Amendment rights today. Here's ABC's Jay O'Brien.
3: President Biden's preemptive pardon, in the words of the chairman of this panel, Rand Paul, who would be the one making any kind of criminal referral to the Justice Department, doesn't cover future actions. It only is retroactive from the date the pardon was issued. And Fauci seemed to acknowledge that as well. So what Fauci was saying in his opening statement there is he believes that Chairman Paul is bent on putting him, in Fauci's words, behind bars.
1: Firefighters cleaning up in France and Spain with widespread evacuations still in place. Fires in Bordeaux region burning. ABC's Marcus Moore is there.
4: We're here in France where crews have been in the process of trying to get ahead of the flames that have been burning, that have already scorched an area four times the size of Paris. And they had intended to come to this area to do some preemptive work and lay water down around the area to try to keep it cool, to keep the chance of fires going down. And then just a few moments ago, we saw the smoke rising.
1: I'm Michelle Franzen, ABC News.
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6: Weather every 30 minutes on WFIR. Sunny today, highs in the mid-80s. Tonight, mostly clear, lows in the low 60s. Sunny tomorrow, highs in the mid-80s. And then sunny and hot on Friday, highs up into the low 90s. Weather every 30 minutes on News Talk WFIR, 107.3 FM. 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
3: 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It's one last election this November for three-term U.S. Democratic Senator Mark Warner.
4: We got to bring on the next generation of leaders. It's been my honor my life to be governor and senator. There were a number of reasons why I decided and asked Virginians to hire me one last time. A lot of it is due to the fact that I think on national security issues, my experience, particularly in terms of technology competition with China, is terribly important.
3: Three Republicans face off in an August 4th primary to run against Warner.
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9: Welcome back in, Clay and Buck. Dr. Anthony Fauci has tweeted, it appears, for the first time in nearly 6 years, posting a photo of himself and merely putting it as good versus evil, at Fauci. Rand Paul responds, oh, so now you have something to say. The sheer hubris to think you are in any way the good while being part of a pandemic buildup and response that killed millions and ruined the schools and schooling and business of so many. That is Dr. Anthony Fauci. He could not speak in court, but he has decided to tweet again, good versus evil out there. He belongs in prison for the rest of his life. Unfortunately, I think it is highly unlikely, as I have been saying, that he will deal with any true criminal consequences. Fed, by the way, has voted 9-3 to keep rates the same. Three dissented, wanting for there to be a hike. Just FYI, worth paying attention to. Let's get to a bunch more of your talkbacks. Podcast listener Kim from South Dakota, cut E.
10: Hi, my name is Kim. I'm originally from Massachusetts, just south of Boston. Moved to South Dakota with my family in 21. I work in healthcare. Let's just get this straight. Swansea, Massachusetts. I worked in healthcare with disabled people. I had to have papers to be out past 9 p.m., and I actually had to have a sign in my windshield showing why I was outside. Absolute insanity. Love South Dakota. Love you guys.
9: Thank you. I mean, a lot of people moved. I'm in Florida right now. There are a lot of you listening that ended up living in different parts of the country than you ever would have if COVID had not happened. Dustin, in Greensboro, North Carolina, News Talk 94.5 WPTI.
11: Hey, Clay, what are your thoughts on the committee granting Dr. Fauci immunity from any prosecution ever if he'll just answer questions and be able to find out exactly what happened?
9: I think we know what happened. I don't think that giving him immunity would give us any benefit whatsoever because, one, I still don't think he would be honest. And I think he would primarily use his testimony to argue with Rand Paul. I actually was not surprised that all of the lawyers gave Fifth Amendment advice. Take the Fifth. He did it 111 times. I was holding out some hope that Fauci might have enough pride based on his obsession with how the world sees him that he would decide to actually try and go and combat those who questioned him, even if he were being questioned in a way that could open him to more peril because he's 85 years old. And what are the odds, if I were advising him, that prosecution would actually lead to any prison time, any jail time, given that it would take forever for the trial to happen? Remember, as Ron DeSantis pointed out, Fauci would have still gotten a DC-based jury. Would they convict Fauci of anything? I think the rig job is so pronounced there, I'm not sure that they would. So you can argue that his legal peril, even if he had lied under oath today, would have still been very slim because the jury is a kangaroo court in his favor in Washington, D.C. 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
3: It's 2:30. I'm Gene Marano, live in the WFIR News Center. Our top local story. In April, the hospice house in Bedford County closed its doors, leaving a gap for local families who need end-of-life care. During last night's Board of Supervisors meeting, the board approved Roanoke-based nonprofit Good Samaritan's acquisition of the closed hospice house. Good Sam CEO Aaron Hausch told the board,
13: "When we learned that the hospice house, on some level, I guess you would say, become available, we saw this as an opportunity to preserve what had been built so long ago by the Friends of Bedford Hospice House in this community. Our vision is really just simply that, is to reopen the Bedford Hospice House as a residential hospice facility, just like it has been, and provide that peaceful place where patients can receive the very best hospice care."
3: No timetable was announced as to when Good Samaritan Hospice will reopen the Bedford Hospice House. Elsewhere, the local office on aging in Roanoke being recognized nationwide for expanding its emergency food assistance for area seniors. WFIR's Ian Price with details.
14: U.S. Aging selected the local office on aging, or LOA, for a 2026 Achievement Award out of dozens of senior programs across the country. President and CEO Ron Boyd says the year-round initiative has expanded beyond traditional groceries to provide essential health supplies.
15: "And it's even evolved to even more than food, like need sometimes hygiene products, sometimes like boosts, supplemental energy drinks, those type of things. Depends, just different things."
14: Powered by more than 250 local volunteers, the pantry helps homebound seniors maintain their health and independence throughout the region. Ian Price, WFIR News.
3: State payroll data ranks Virginia near the bottom nationwide after losing more than 43,000 net jobs over the past 12 months, but local staffing experts say Southwest Virginia is bucking that trend. Express Employment Professionals reports Roanoke City's unemployment sits at 3.7%, driven by a strong regional demand for skilled trade workers making $30 to $42 an hour. Head of Express Employment Gary Norris tells WDBJ7 the demand for trained labor is growing and there are worries about a shortage.
16: "We're going to see a shortage of skilled laborers, in particular welders, solderers. Those will be in high demand continuously, particularly as we see more manufacturing here in Southwest Virginia."
3: European-based company Ringana is also moving to Roanoke and is looking to fill close to 400 positions. Results of the 2025 Roanoke City parking study will be presented during a public meeting on 6 p.m. That's on Monday, August 3rd, next Monday in the Berglund Center's Berglund Hall. The parking study assists the supply and demand of city parking in downtown Roanoke and at River's Edge. The recommendations to be presented Monday are based on online survey results, feedback provided at an open house, and observational data that was collected in the fall. And Botetourt County supervisors voted 3-1 last night to create a new 5-member commission to study a proposed Google data center impact on what it will be on local water resources. The move drew strong pushback from residents who urged the board to let the County Planning Commission lead the way on that study. Now the top national stories from ABC News.
17: ABC News, I'm Michelle Franzen. Americans working to stretch their budgets will not have to worry about higher interest rates right now. The Federal Reserve Board leaving interest rates unchanged for now. Members were not all in agreement with the war in Iran driving uncertainty. ABC's Elizabeth Schulze has details.
18: This was a very divided, unusually divided decision by the Fed. Three Fed officials voted to increase interest rates. They dissented with this decision. They instead wanted to see rates go up. It is very unusual for us to see that kind of division in the Fed when you're thinking about an interest rate hike like this.
17: The risk of flash flooding remains in portions of the Northeast following severe storms that swept through in the past 24 hours. Areas in eastern Pennsylvania, New Jersey, and New York receiving 3 to 6 inches of rainfall in a short amount of time. Water rescues stretch from Tennessee to New Hampshire. At least 13 people have died in Japan following yesterday's powerful earthquake. Michelle Franzen, ABC News.
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3: Weather every 30 minutes on WFIR. Sunny today, highs in the mid-80s. Mostly clear tonight, lows low 60s. Tonight, more sun tomorrow, mid-80s, and then sunny and hotter on Friday. Highs will reach the low 90s right now. It is mostly sunny and 80 degrees at News Talk, WFIR 107.3 FM and WFIRnews.com, the Roanoke Valley's local news, weather, and traffic station. 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
1: In Massachusetts, the trial of Lindsay Clancy resumed today. She's accused of killing her three young children in 2023. Her attorneys say Clancy suffered from postpartum psychosis and did not receive adequate care for her mental health at the time. ABC News legal analyst Brian Buckmeyer says Clancy broke down in court as the 911 calls from that incident were being played.
2: This is a case where she is claiming, like other states claim, insanity. Here they call it a lack of criminal intent. So if the idea is she did not understand what she was doing at the time, and now the presumption is that she's properly medicated and understands what's going around her, she is realizing and seeing once again how tragic her actions led to the death of her own children. So crying would make sense, but that's if you believe her. If you don't, I can see a jury looking at her and saying, you're faking this. You know what you did, and you're trying to gain sympathy from us.
1: Schools are now turning to drones to help combat active shooters. ABC's Sophie Flay explains.
3: The aircraft called Campus Guardian Angel can ram into a threat at 50 miles per hour. Mithril Defense, the company behind the drone, says they'll be stored at the schools so teachers can activate them during an emergency. But some parents are raising concerns.
4: They are operated remotely from Texas.
3: Critics also argue the drones could misidentify a threat, and they argue school resources should go towards preventing gun violence.
1: I'm Michelle Franzen, ABC News.
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7: I'm Gene Marano in the WFIR News Center. Our top local story, according to the Berglund Center's Facebook page, Jason Isbell in the 400 unit will not be performing this Sunday due to unforeseen circumstances. The show has been rescheduled for Wednesday, August 19th at 8 p.m. Results of the 2025 Roanoke City parking study will be presented at a public meeting at 6 p.m. on Monday, April 3rd in the Berglund Center, Berglund Hall. The parking study assesses the supply and demand of city parking in downtown Roanoke and at River's Edge. Based on survey results, feedback provided at an open house and observational data collected in the fall. And Botetourt County supervisors voted 3-1 last night to create a new 5-member commission to study a proposed Google data center's impact on local water resources. The move drew strong pushback from residents who urged the board to let the County Planning Commission lead the 6-month study instead. Weather every 30 minutes on WFIR. Mostly clear tonight, low 60s. Sunny tomorrow with highs in the mid-80s. 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
3: Hey, welcome back to the Sean Hannity Show. It's Mark Simone here for Sean Hannity. I thought we'd take a listen to some Fauci. He took the Fifth Amendment over and over and over. 111 times he took the Fifth Amendment, would not answer any questions. But now some are arguing, if you're going to take the Fifth and not say anything, why do an opening statement? He did a lengthy opening statement, but I guess under the law that doesn't count. And he got away with it, but it was Fauci. And he started off very arrogant in this opening statement, but if you watched him by the end, he looked like a beaten down man. But listen to his opening. Here's cut three.
4: However, given Senator Paul's obvious obsession with calling for my prosecution, his repeated slanderous comments about me, and recently his publicly releasing my unredacted personal diary aimed at embarrassing and intimidating me, the only conclusion I can reach is that the sole reason he is calling me before this committee is to get me to say something, anything, that could vindicate his repeated public pledges that I end up, in his words, quote, behind bars, unquote. Any reasonable person who has followed his unhinged obsession with me would readily come to the same conclusion.
3: Wow. So his unredacted diary. So, now, hey, by the way, if in case you're not clear how they got this, and the New York Times went after Rand Paul saying, how dare he release somebody's personal diary? It's disgusting that he would do. Well, he typed the whole thing into a government computer at work. So it's technically the property of the U.S. government. And what he did before he left his job, before the Trump administration took over, he deleted it out of the computer. He deleted everything off the computer. Now, this guy claims to be a scientist. What kind of scientist doesn't know that you, no matter how much you delete it, it's still on a server somewhere? So Bobby Kennedy takes over the Department of Health and has access to all this stuff. He puts a team of experts on this. They go to the servers. They dig deep into the servers, and they recover the whole thing that he deleted. That's how they got it. It was typed on a government computer at a government office, so it's theirs to release, and they released it. Now, see how bold he is? Your obsession with it. He's like so tough. Now they try to ask him a question. Any question. What day is it? What color is your tie? Listen to him take the Fifth over and over.
4: Although it pains me to do so, under the advice of my attorneys, I will invoke my right under the Fifth Amendment of the Constitution to refrain from answering.

0: answering your questions. On the advice of counsel, I respectfully decline based upon my rights under the Fifth Amendment. I respectfully decline to answer. On the advice of counsel, I respectfully decline to answer based upon my rights under the Fifth Amendment to the Constitution.
1: Now, the way this works, this stuff, you meet with your attorneys. Now, you have attorney-client privilege. You tell them everything. You tell them the real story, and they decide what you should do. So he's saying on the advice of his attorney. So the attorneys heard the real answers and said to him, you better take the Fifth Amendment. You better not say any of that. So they heard the answers. You got to take the Fifth. You can't answer these questions. So, hey, it's Mark Simone here for Sean Hannity. Back in a moment, we'll talk to Steve Moore coming up next.
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3: I'm Stuart Varney, and this is the Fox Business Report.
4: Stocks are mixed in afternoon trading after the Fed leaves its benchmark interest rate unchanged, Fed Chair Kevin Warsh.
5: Our committee decided to vote by a 9-3 vote to maintain the target range for the federal funds rate at 3.5% to 3.75%.
4: Three of the five Reserve Bank presidents on the Fed's policy committee, Cleveland's Beth Hammack, Minneapolis's Neil Kashkari, and Dallas's Lori Logan, dissented in favor of higher rates. Not since September of 2016 have three Fed officials dissented against a policy decision in the same direction. Oil prices are surging on escalating Middle East tensions, with West Texas Intermediate crude over $84 a barrel. Chip stocks are extending their sell-off on AI spending worries ahead of big tech earnings after the bell this afternoon from Microsoft and Meta. That's your Fox Business Report. I'm Hillary Barsky, invested in you.
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8: It's 3:31. I'm Gene Moreno, live in the WFIR News Center. Our top local story this hour, Roanoke's congressional representative says the Democratic Party is focused on creating mass chaos this fall. More from WFIR's Clark Palmer.
9: As we inch closer to November's midterm elections, Roanoke area Republican U.S. Congressman Ben Klein says it is scary to see Democratic Socialist candidates either leading or winning Democratic primary elections this summer. Klein tells Fox Business DSA candidates want to create chaos in D.C. and across the country.
10: It's happened on our campuses. It's happening in our Democratic Party, and it's influencing their selection of candidates. Now, we're just going to point out the extremism of socialism and the ideas that they're putting forward, like getting rid of the Senate, getting rid of the president, putting it underneath the Congress.
9: Klein, who will be facing Democratic nominee and former Roanoke Times reporter Beth Macy in November, says the progressive Democratic platform is at odds with what regular Americans want. Claude Palmer, WFIR News.
8: And state payroll data ranks Virginia near the bottom nationwide after losing more than 43,000 net jobs over the past 12 months. But local staffing experts say Southwest Virginia is bucking that trend. Express Employment Professionals CEO Gary Norris tells WDBJ7.
11: Roanoke City, for example, is at 3.7% unemployment. Salem is at 3.2% unemployment. The state of Virginia is 3.7. While the state of Virginia has contracted some, surrounding areas like Roanoke, Salem, and Montgomery County

0: are seeing growth.
1: Norris says strong regional demand for skilled trade workers, typically making $30 to $42 an hour, is helping drive down the local unemployment rate. And a former Catawba Valley Baptist Church youth pastor has been sentenced to 20 years in federal prison for child sex crimes. Federal judges handed down the sentence to Jacob Ryan Barnett following an FBI investigation into the online solicitation of minors. Now the top national stories from ABC News.
2: ABC News, I'm Michelle Franzen. Renewed hostilities between the U.S. and Iran creating more economic uncertainty. The Federal Reserve Board wrapping up its two-day policy meeting and leaving interest rates unchanged for now. New Fed Reserve Chair Kevin Warsh says the U.S. economy is showing resilience, but they're also watching many factors.
3: The policy statement conveys just the facts. It's steering clear of forecasting, a choice we consider especially prudent at these uncertain times. Uncertainty, however, does not mean a lack of clarity.
2: Tense moments on Capitol Hill today. Dr. Anthony Fauci appearing before a Senate hearing on the COVID response. He invoked his Fifth Amendment rights and declined to answer questions. Fauci headed the White House coronavirus task force for both the Trump and Biden administrations. He received a preemptive pardon from Biden. The winning ticket in last night's Mega Millions drawing was sold at a Wawa in Bradenton, Florida. The jackpot, $800 million. This is ABC News.
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4: From WDBJ 7, I'm meteorologist Leo Hurstbrunner on WFIR. Tonight, our clear skies continue with a gusty west wind. Our overnight lows drop down into the low 60s. Looking ahead toward Thursday, we're going to end up seeing a good amount of sunshine with pleasant temperatures. Our high closes in on 85 degrees.
1: And right now, mostly sunny, 80 degrees at News Talk, WFIR, 107.3 FM and WFIRnews.com. 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

0: Invoking the Fifth Amendment at a Senate hearing, Fauci has become a flashpoint in the debate over the federal government's COVID pandemic response.
1: Fauci cited what he described as Senator Rand Paul's obsession with calling for his prosecution, saying he believed he was subpoenaed to testify so he could potentially be prosecuted for perjury.
2: Under the advice of my attorneys, I will invoke my right under the Fifth Amendment of the Constitution to refrain from answering your questions.
1: While President Biden preemptively pardoned Fauci on his last day in office, that clemency wouldn't protect Fauci if he was accused of lying to Congress. He's denied wrongdoing and claims he's being vindictively targeted for his role in the pandemic response. Peter Haralambos, ABC News.
0: The American Red Cross with an urgent appeal for blood donations.
3: We need people to step up.
4: Matt Trotter is with the American Red Cross, which has declared a national blood supply emergency.
3: If three more people came to every Red Cross blood drive over the next month, we would be out of this crisis.
0: The nonprofit has been hit from both sides of a seasonal increase in demand for blood products and a precipitous decline in donors. A New York State school district that had planned to use a robot powered by artificial intelligence in the classroom is now putting that idea on hold. Parents and teachers citing concerns about how students' personal information would be used. I'm Michelle Franzen, ABC News.
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6: I'm Gene Rano in the WFIR News Center. Our top local story, according to the Berglund Center's Facebook page, Jason Isbell in the 400 unit will not be performing this Sunday due to unforeseen circumstances. The show has been rescheduled for Wednesday, August 19th at 8 p.m. Results of the 2025 Roanoke City parking study will be presented at a public meeting at 6 p.m. on Monday, April 3rd in the Berglund Center, Berglund Hall. The parking study assesses the supply and demand of city parking in downtown Roanoke and at River's Edge. Based on survey results, feedback provided at an open house and observational data collected in the fall. And Botetourt County supervisors voted 3-1 last night to create a new 5-member commission to study a proposed Google data center's impact on local water resources. The move drew strong pushback from residents who urged the board to let the County Planning Commission lead the 6-month study instead. Weather every 30 minutes on WFIR. Mostly clear tonight, low 60s. Sunny tomorrow with highs in the mid-80s. 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
1: I'm Gene Marano with your WFIR News Extra. It's one last election this November for three-term U.S. Democratic Senator Mark Warner.
2: We got to bring on the next generation of leaders. 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
1: Three Republicans face off in an August 4th primary to run against Warner.
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5: 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A Roanoke Senior Assistance Program is taking home national honors for keeping vulnerable older adults fed. WFRC and Price with that.
6: U.S. Aging presented the local office on aging with a 2026 Aging Achievement Award for its emergency food pantry. LOA President and CEO Ron Boyd says rising grocery costs often force local seniors to make tough decisions.
7: Rising food costs, unexpected expenses, that type of thing, just to help seniors be able to bridge the gap when they're running low on groceries. A lot of times we know that Social Security doesn't pay for everything. Many times seniors have to choose between, you know, are they going to buy food or are they going to pay for their prescriptions? So being able to provide nutritious food at an emergency time in their life helps them bridge the gap.
6: The emergency pantry delivers monthly grocery packages to low-income seniors across the Roanoke Valley and five surrounding counties. Ian Price, WFIR News.
5: A bitter clash on the dais highlighted a 3-1 vote by Botetourt County supervisors last night to form their own water study commission for a proposed Google data center. The board rejected public demands to let the planning commission direct the 6-month investigation. Supervisor Tim Snyder claimed the planning panel was biased due to one member's public criticism, triggering a sharp shouting match with Supervisor Linda Rotman.
8: I would state that my opinion is that planning commission is biased.
5: Supervisor Rotman cast a lone vote against the staff plan, and selected commission members will serve 6-month terms, cannot have financial or official ties to Google or county government. Elsewhere, in April, the hospice house in Bedford County closed its doors, leaving a gap for local families who need end-of-life care. During last night's Bedford Board of Supervisors meeting, the board approved Roanoke-based nonprofit Good Samaritan's hospice's acquisition of the closed hospice house. Good Sam CEO Aaron Hausch told the board,
9: "When we learned that the hospice house, on some level, I guess you would say, become available, we saw this as an opportunity to preserve what had been built so long ago by the Friends of Bedford Hospice House in this community. Our vision is really just simply that, is to reopen the Bedford Hospice House as a residential hospice facility, just like it has been, and provide that peaceful place where patients can receive the very best hospice care."
5: No timetable announced as to when Good Samaritan Hospice will reopen the Bedford Hospice House. Now the top national stories from ABC News.
10: ABC News, I'm Michelle Franzen. Americans working to stretch their budgets will not have to worry about higher interest rates for now. The Federal Reserve Board leaving interest rates unchanged. Members, though, were not all in agreement with the war in Iran driving uncertainty. Here's

0: ABC's Elizabeth Schulze.
1: This was a very divided, unusually divided decision by the Fed. Three Fed officials voted to increase interest rates. They dissented with this decision. They instead wanted to see rates go up. It is very unusual for us to see that kind of division in the Fed when you're thinking about an interest rate hike like this.
0: Investors reacting to that uncertainty and the Fed decision, the Dow tumbling by more than 1,100 points at close. The risk of flash flooding remains in portions of the Northeast following yesterday's severe storms. Areas in eastern Pennsylvania, New Jersey, and New York received 3 to 6 inches of rain in a 24-hour period. In the nation's midsection and western states, it's the heat. This is ABC News.
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3: From WDBJ 7, I'm meteorologist Leo Hirschbrunner on WFIR. Tonight, our clear skies continue with a gusty west wind. Our overnight lows drop down into the low 60s. Looking ahead toward Thursday, we're going to end up seeing a good amount of sunshine with pleasant temperatures. Our high closes in on 85 degrees.
2: And right now, mostly sunny, 81 degrees at News Talk WFIR, 107.3 FM and WFRnews.com. 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

0: Hey, welcome back. It's Mark Simone here for Sean Hannity. Sean's in South Carolina for the funeral of Lindsey Graham. And he'll be back tomorrow. We'll take a look at the great service at the National Cathedral coming up later in the next hour. Let's take some calls. Let's go to Jill in California. Jill, how you doing?
1: Doing great. Thanks for taking my call. I actually had a question for Mr. Jarrett, but he's no longer on air. So maybe some lawyers listening to you could answer this question. I mean, during the COVID years, so many small business owners went out of business. Can they now take Fauci to civil court?
0: Well, absolutely. Yeah, anybody can sue anybody. Businesses can certainly sue Fauci. We've been tough before, but now you got the diaries where he makes it clear that he ordered these lockdowns. He ordered things shut. There's a lot of, you read through the diaries. He called the New York City mayor, de Blasio, asked him to close the schools. Parents could sue. Yeah, everybody could sue. I don't know if he'd be successful, but it'd be great to see that little worm spend the rest of his life going to court every day. And he's got those six attorneys. Let him do something. Give him something to do. Thanks for calling, Jill. Let's go to Tamara in Missouri. Tamara, how you doing?
2: I'm doing great, thank you. How are you?
0: Good. What do you want to say?
2: I have a question. If Biden was not competent to run for re-election, couldn't it be an argument that he was not competent to make any pardons?
0: Very good point. However, he does have Democratic immunity, which is something very serious. Now, it's a very good point. Yeah, you could argue that, but as Greg Jarrett was saying, you'd have to charge Fauci, and then let him try to use his pardon. That way a judge would have to rule on the pardon, and they could bring up the fact that it was an auto pen. And what you've just said, that if he wasn't competent to run for re-election, if his own party determined he wasn't competent, how could he be competent to hand out pardons? So very, very good point. Hey, we got a lot to get to in the next hour. We'll take some more calls. 1-800-941-SEAN is the number. 1-800-941-SEAN. It's Mark Simone here, normally on our flagship WOR. Coming up in the next hour, a lot to get to.
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5: Greg Roberts Live, winner of the Outstanding Sports Operation Award from the Associated Press for the states of Virginia and West Virginia.
6: Fox News. I'm John Saucier. We just heard from President Trump, who is calling on the Senate to cancel an August recess to work on passing the Save America Act. It would require Americans show proof of citizenship at voter registration and voter ID at the ballot box. He claims Senate Majority Leader is wrong when he says Republicans don't have the votes to pass this.
7: That's too bad for him. I mean, that's too bad for him and too bad for the Republican Party.
8: Do you believe that?
7: He's got the votes. He should get it done.
6: Well, the Federal Reserve just wrapped up its two-day meeting about interest rates. Chairman Kevin Warsh announcing the Fed's rate decision.
9: Our committee decided to vote by a 9-3 vote to maintain the target range for the federal funds rate at 3.5% to 3.75%.
6: So rates remain unchanged. What did change? The stock market. Worst trading day of the year for the Dow Jones Industrial Average, down over 1,100 points. The NASDAQ shed 434. The S&P 500 was down over 112. 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
4: From ABC News, I'm Michelle Franzen. The U.S. and Iran breaking the brief pause with renewed strikes. Iran targeting U.S. sites in Jordan overnight and launching drone strikes against a U.S. natural gas facility in Egypt. At the White House, President Trump vowing a response.
7: We can hit them very hard. I mean, I can actually say that because in that, there's very little they can do about it. It was a different group than we're dealing with. They've already apologized. But, you know, we got to smack them a little bit.
4: The war with Iran creating more uncertainty for oil and gas prices. The Federal Reserve Board voting 9-3 to leave interest rates unchanged for now. Fed Chair Kevin Warsh says the U.S. economy is showing some resilience.
9: The policy statement conveys just the facts. It's steering clear of forecasting, a choice we consider especially prudent at these uncertain times. Uncertainty, however, does not mean a lack of clarity.
4: On Capitol Hill, Anthony Fauci appearing before a Senate hearing on the COVID response, chaired by Republican Rand Paul, the former medical advisor to President Trump during his first term, and also headed the White House Coronavirus Task Force for the Trump and Biden administrations. ABC's Jay O'Brien says Dr. Fauci received a preemptive pardon from Biden and declined to answer questions.
10: President Biden's preemptive pardon, in the words of the chairman of this panel, Rand Paul, who would be the one making any kind of criminal referral to the Justice Department, doesn't cover future actions. It only is retroactive from the date the pardon was issued. And Fauci seemed to acknowledge that as well. So what Fauci was saying in his opening statement there is he believes that Chairman Paul is bent on putting him, in Fauci's words, behind bars.
4: A federal jury has found Hadi Matar guilty on all charges in the 2022 stabbing attack of author Salman Rushdie. Rushdie was slashed multiple times and lost sight in his right eye during an outdoor speaking engagement. Matar is already serving a 25-year sentence for a state conviction. You're listening to ABC News.
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4: In Japan, crews continuing to search through rubble of the collapsed mall following yesterday's powerful earthquake. The prime minister says at least 13 people have died.
16: Some 300,000 people told to evacuate because of aftershocks. Tens of thousands are without power. Homes pancaked. Rescuers picking through what's left. Other buildings are still burning. Smoke billowing into the air. Japan's prime minister warning of the risk of more building collapses and possible landslides.
4: ABC's Hannah Bataa. The Justice Department sought the help of a notorious mobster to strengthen their criminal case against former FBI Director James Comey for his post of seashells in the formation of 8647.
17: Defense lawyers say prosecutors interviewed Sammy the Bull Gravano to ask if he believed Comey's experience prosecuting the Gambino crime family would have led him to believe the term 86 was a reference to murder. Ravano cooperated with the Department of Justice in the 90s and admitted to his involvement in 19 murders. But he told prosecutors that Comey's post wasn't a personal threat to Trump. Comey's lawyers revealed the details as part of their push to have the case thrown out ahead of trial. Peter Harwell-Ambus, ABC News.
4: Attorneys for President Trump appealing to the Supreme Court now to overturn the $83 million judgment a federal jury awarded writer E. Jean Carroll after a separate jury held Trump liable for defaming her when he denied her sexual assault claims. Michelle Franzen, ABC News.
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18: I'm Gene Rano in the WFIR News Center. Our top local story this hour, the local office on aging in Roanoke is being recognized nationwide for expanding its emergency food assistance for area seniors. WFIR's Ian Price has details.
19: U.S. Aging selected the local office on aging, or LOA, for a 2026 Achievement Award out of dozens of senior programs across the country. President and CEO Ron Boyd says the year-round initiative has expanded beyond traditional groceries to provide essential health supplies.
20: And it's even evolved to even more than food, like need sometimes hygiene products, sometimes like boosts, supplemental energy drinks, those type of things. Depends, just different things.
19: Powered by more than 250 local volunteers, the pantry helps homebound seniors maintain their health and independence throughout the region. Ian Price, WFIR News.
18: State payroll data ranks Virginia near the bottom nationwide after losing more than 43,000 net jobs over the past 12 months. But local staffing experts say Southwest Virginia is bucking that trend. Express Employment Professional CEO Gary Norris tells WDBJ 7.
21: Roanoke City, for example, is at 3.7% unemployment. Salem is at 3.2% unemployment. The state of Virginia is 3.7. While the state of Virginia has contracted some, surrounding areas like Roanoke, Salem, and Montgomery County are seeing growth.
18: Norris says strong regional demand for skilled trade workers, typically making $30 to $42 an hour, is helping drive down the local unemployment rate. And at the recent Sun Belt Conference Media Day for football, new James Madison head coach Billy Napier talked about his new job with the Dukes.
22: I do think that we have an incredible following. 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I think it's second to none. They throw around this term, the Valley's team, and I think that is real. It's blue collar, and I do think that that rubs off on our players.
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23: From WDBJ 7, I'm meteorologist Leo Hurstbrunner on WFIR. Tonight, our clear skies continue with a gusty west wind. Our overnight lows drop down into the low 60s. Looking ahead toward Thursday, we're going to end up seeing a good amount of sunshine with pleasant temperatures. Our high closes in on 85 degrees.
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24: Time out! Hi, I'm Pastor Kevin. Maybe like me, you know you shouldn't, but you have a tendency to worry, to be anxious. Maybe like me, you can walk in faith one moment and feel full of spiritual confidence that God is with you, that He's for you, that He's got everything under control. And then in the next moment, you have this crippling anxiety, this doubt, this insecurity that paralyzes you and holds you back. How can I calm my anxious mind? 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Someone once said that the most important battle we fought is fought between our ears. That's why you need Jesus Christ. He can help you renew your mind.
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27: Coach, this is Tater Benson again with MKB Realtors. I got another listing you guys are not going to believe.
0: This listing is close to the beautiful Botetourt Golf Course, actually on East Arrowhead Court in Botetourt. It's nearly 7 acres, an in-ground pool. This place has an outdoor garage slash man cave that I'll put up against anybody's around here in Roanoke. You have to see this place to believe it. In-ground pool, 7 acres, all the privacy you want. Near the golf course. Give Tater Benson a call and come look at this place. You got to see it to believe it. This is Tater Benson again with MKB Realtors. If you need to sell your house, contact me and I'll put it on Greg Roberts Live and we will get it sold.
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3: Hey, what's good, everybody? Greg Roberts and the crew rolling along. A middle of the week Wednesday, pushing, shoving, even, hoving. Going to get it on up over the hump, slide into a big, big weekend. Oh, look what's rolling in this weekend, August. Oh, my goodness. And when August rolls in, it's pigskin. Pigskin is in the air. I know a lot of the NFL camps opened up today. We've got some NFL news. It's a busy day of baseball. A bunch of Major League Baseball afternoon action. We'll do a little bit of a deep dive in Major League Baseball. And, of course, college football. We absolutely love college football here at Greg Roberts Live. And a follow-up from yesterday's story concerning Vegas and the total wins projections for James Franklin and the Virginia Tech Hokies, Tony Elliott and the Virginia Cavaliers. And speaking of Virginia, Virginia Tech and the Atlantic Coast Conference, the media has spoken. For whatever that's worth, we want to go over it. The media has voted as to how they see the upcoming ACC football season. And, of course, we are heavily involved with ACC football. The Virginia Tech Hokies play right here on WFIR. And the Virginia Cavaliers play on our sister station, Wheeler Media. That's Fox Sports WPLY. So we're all about it, and we want to run it by you, see how you feel about it. I can tell you how I feel on this Wednesday afternoon. I'm pretty good. It doesn't feel all that humid out there. Felt like the temperatures were hanging around the mid to low 80s. Very pleasant Wednesday afternoon here in our neck of the woods, central southwestern Virginia. Thank you so much for bringing us along. We know you got options for your info, your entertainment. 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Welcome in, everybody. 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And you have your very own line for your input, your feedback, your thoughts, whatever you want to drop there. 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Of course, that's 540. 510-8181. We appreciate the feedback. Randy goes through all of those calls, picks out what he likes, plays it right here on the show. Plenty of ways to get us.

0: Does not matter how you bring us in. Thank you so much for bringing us along. Jump in, everybody. Say hi to this guy. He makes it all run smoothly. I'm veteran coach Randy Leftwich. Randy, what's shaking on you Wednesday?
1: Do you know that today is National Chicken Wing Day?
0: Oh, is that right?
1: Yeah, who has the best chicken wings in Nevada? So,
0: what a racket that is, man.
1: It really is.
0: That used to be a little throwaway piece of the chicken.
1: Sure, yeah.
0: I mean, they would take the chicken wing and sell it on the absolute cheap to like a soup company.
1: Okay.
0: Like Campbell's Soup. And they just boil it down, get a little bit of meat they cut off of it, create the broth. And you know, that was it. That was like a throwaway. And then somebody was like, hey, man, we can get these dudes slamming beers.
1: Yeah.
0: And we can convince them they need to pay about $2. Not even for the whole wing.
1: No.
0: And the little flapper and the drumette.
1: Yeah.
0: Yeah. Yeah, that I just think that is, and I'm guilty. I love.
1: Sure.
0: Are you a wing guy?
1: I am a wing guy.
0: I am a wing dude, man.
1: You got it.
0: And every time I'm thinking, man, whoever started this racket,
1: I should
0: beat them over the head with this chicken wing.
1: That's
0: right.
1: That's it.
0: Here.
1: Who's got the best wing in the valley?
0: Let me think.
1: Who is your go-to wing?
0: Well, when Mission Barbecue is smoked, you know, they only do it rarely, like for the Super Bowl.
1: Sure.
0: Oh, I love it. They're smoked, and they give you the whole big jumbo wing. I love their smoked wings.
1: Okay.
0: Okay. All Sport.
1: That's my number one wing right there.
0: And our group drop in.
1: Yeah.
0: By the All Sport near Patrick Henry High
1: over
0: School.
1: Over there, yeah. Over
0: I
1: there
0: think
1: off of
0: they
1: Grandin,
0: do a good job. Oh, let me tell you something, and I don't get in there as much as I like, but the smoked wing at Mama Jean's.
1: Okay.
0: Have you had that?
1: Yep.
0: That's a good wing. Let me think, Randy. Let me think who else.
1: But, you know, All Sport, their wing is usually bigger.
0: Yeah, that's part of it.
1: Than anybody else
0: that's
1: is
0: part
1: in the
0: of
1: valley.
0: It. Yeah, I know what you're saying. It's like, I remember, not to disparage anyone.
1: No.
0: But I remember the place that is supposed to be, you know, top notch when it came to wings was Hooters.
1: Sure. Yeah.
0: And all of a sudden you're like, man, is this off a chicken or is this off a pigeon?
1: That's it.
0: I mean, I can't believe how little
1: big at all.
0: Yeah. And that's a big part of All Sport. You're right. You do get a good size.
1: It's a good size wing.
0: Yeah.
1: I have to go to Wingstop.
0: And Don Ho's.
1: Don Ho's has good
0: Don
1: wings.
0: Ho's
1: yes.
0: has a good wing.
1: Right.
0: And I don't feel like they try to rip you. Not that anybody's really trying to rip you off.
1: Sure.
0: But I feel like the wings there are priced very, very fairly.
1: Yeah.
0: I really do.
1: Yeah, but I've yet to go to Wingstop. You know, they're the new.
0: I don't think I've been there
1: either. That's what I'm saying. They're the new wing. There's one in Salem, one right up the road here.
0: We need to try it.
1: We need to try it, but I've yet to go there.
0: Maybe Friday. Me and our lunch group, maybe Friday. So today's National Wing Day.
1: National Wing Day.
0: Good stuff. And let me tell you this. Over at the Redneck Ranch, we've been known to grab a big old frozen bag of wings.
1: There you go.
0: Pull out a quantity desired.
1: Okay.
0: Thaw down. And Randy, do you have one of those Ninja air fryers?
1: The air fryer, definitely.
0: Woo!
1: Yeah.
0: I mean, sometimes you don't have to leave the house for some good wings. You can that Ninja absolutely knocks it out of the park, man.
1: And if you just like chicken, Bojangles. That's the place to go. You just want some
0: good
1: chicken,
0: man.
1: You know.
0: You want the real.
1: you want to move
0: right on by the wing and get you a drumstick.
1: Exactly. Or a breast or a thigh.
0: I ain't messing around,
1: man.
0: No. Let me get a drumstick and Bojangles.
1: You got it.
0: Y'all can chew on those little bones like a squirrel. I'm getting some chicken in my belly.
1: That's it.
0: How you doing, fella?
1: I am good. I'm just taking a look at, I was amazed. I know we're going to cover it here in a few minutes, but. The ACC finally, why don't they bring that out when they're having their media days?
0: The voting.
1: I'm
0: not sure.
1: Remember, they used to.
0: I mean, didn't they just recently, well, camps are, what, I think, what, Virginia, Tony Elliott and the Hoos, they had practice number one today.
1: Right.
0: And I don't know, you know, I get lost in what the NCAA allows and how many full pad practices you can have in the preseason and how many times contact is allowed. The minutiae, it's just so boring to me. I don't, you know, look, when week one rolls around, you know, and a week from tomorrow on our sister station, Fox Sports, it's going to be the Arizona Cardinals and the Carolina Panthers, Panthers football on WPLY. And you know, rarely, you don't hardly ever see any starters in that game.

0: Oh, there are some good wings. There's some good wings in the area. And even though I fuss about the price sometimes,
1: sure.
0: I'm still a wing dude. I'm a wing guy, no doubt about it.
1: And you know, and when they're on a lunch special, most of the time that's what the table will get, is that they'll get wings.
0: Yeah.
1: You know, and I know Baker's always at the end. The wings are so big. He's like, hey, I got a wing left. Who wants one? You know, so.
0: That's right.
1: Yeah.
0: He fills up fast. I do not.
1: Exactly.
0: Send him on down to your boy.
1: Come on.
0: Pumpkin head.
1: Bring him on down here.
0: I can crush those last two wings. All right, fella, you ready to get after
1: it? I'm ready.
0: Let's see here, Randy. Oh, you know what's going on? You know, we were talking about it's going to be salsa weekend at the Redneck Ranch.
1: Yeah.
0: And I planted extra tomatoes.
1: Okay.
0: I had two people today that I ran into said, hey, I heard you talking about all those tomatoes.
1: There you go.
0: You think before you start processing that salsa, you could set me some of those homegrown tomatoes aside and share them? You know what my response was, Randy?
1: What's that?
0: Absolutely.
1: Tomatoes are expensive these days.
0: Is that right?
1: I know a lot of places that they'll upcharge you now for tomatoes.
0: I'm going to knock on wood because the tomatoes did fantastic.
1: Okay.
0: You know, and I do have the secret formula, Randy.
1: Sure.
0: Anytime you can go out there and get a little bit of chicken fertilizer from the chicken coop.
1: Yep.
0: Tomatoes seem the right amount now with all that nitrogen. You know, you can't.
1: You don't want to burn them out.
0: You don't want to burn them out. But the right amount, it seems Maters absolutely love that.
1: Okay.
0: All right, Randy. 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All right, let's check the calendar. Man, I tell you what, Randy, after today, Thursday, July 30, Friday, final day of July 2026.
1: It is
0: July 31, and then Saturday, August 1.
1: Yeah.
0: And that is full steam football, man.
1: Corey said he was a big fan of Canale's wings.
0: Yeah, George, he did a good job.
1: He did a good job on
0: George
1: the smoked wings.
0: He smoked them.
1: His sauce, that special sauce he made
0: in
1: the back there.
0: And he would build that.
1: Yeah.
0: He built, that was all a homemade sauce.
1: You got it.
0: The Canale family.
1: Recipes there,
0: That's right.
1: That's it.
0: And he was kind of, he wasn't quick to share those, you know that?
1: Never.
0: I'd be like, hey, Georgie, man, let me see that. Don't be worried about it. Don't worry about it.
1: Don't worry about it.
0: Don't you be worried about it.
1: Exactly.
0: This little, I'm that way with the Robert sauce.
1: Okay.
0: That we put on the barbecue.
1: I'm that way with money.
0: You try to hold on to it.
1: Don't you worry about this.
0: What you got right there in that wallet?
1: Don't you worry about it. Exactly.
0: All right, I'm worried about question number one, Randy. It is Wednesday, July 29, 2026. So it's bouncing around in the big old beautiful brain of Randy's. Brought to us by Bugman, coach number one.
1: 1974.
0: I don't know if you've noticed, but so far I'm off to a pretty good start.
1: Pretty good start so far.
0: On this day, 1974.
1: This St. Louis Cardinal legend steals his 700th base.
0: It's got to be Lou Brock. Lou Brock, final answer.
1: You would be correct.
0: Number two.
1: 1983.
0: And on this day, 1983.
1: This San Diego Padre first baseman ends his National League record of 1,207 consecutive game streaks.
0: Yeah, this is pretty boy. This is old pretty boy. I don't know how you could play a professional sport and never have a hair move or go out of place. Steve Garvey, final answer.
1: You would be correct.
0: Yep. And now, Randy, trying to keep it going here this week.
1: Yeah.
0: Now, Coach Randy, for perfection on a Wednesday, number three.
1: 1988.
0: And on this day, 1988.
1: This pitcher steals home, becoming the first pitcher since Pascual Perez in 1984 to do so.
0: Oh, wow. 1988.
1: Yep.
0: This pitcher steals home.
1: Correct.
0: So we got this guy's got some wheels. He's got some guts.

0: want to make sure I give you the team correctly.
1: All right, let me have it.
0: Chicago.
1: Chicago Cubs?
0: Yes.
1: 1988, pitcher for the Chicago Cubs steals home.
0: Steals home. First one to do so since 1984.
1: Maybe Greg Maddux. He's a little guy. Maybe I don't know how much speed Greg Maddux had. Maybe Greg Maddux. Big Rick Sutcliffe. I don't think I could see Big Rick Sutcliffe stealing home. I'll go Greg Maddux. Okay. Let's just try that. Let's try the 88 Cubs pitcher stealing home. Let's go for perfection. Greg Maddux, final answer.
2: Now don't be sad.
1: Dang. You want to give me a hint?
0: Give me the other one.
1: Don't tell me it was Rick Sutcliffe.
0: It was Rick Sutcliffe.
1: You got to be kidding me.
0: No, that's a big boy to be rolling home.
1: Well, I'm trying to picture Rick. Was he slender in 88? Was that early in his career? Because as he got older, man, he had a nice Joe on him.
0: Had a he little, did. That's what
1: mini
0: I'm saying.
1: He was carrying around.
0: They're not giving me his weight
1: or
0: anything.
1: Maybe
0: like
1: the
0: that.
1: Young Rick Sutcliffe couldn't
0: was
1: motor.
0: Quick. Maybe he was a little faster to get down
1: like
0: there.
1: Like all of us, Randy.
0: Wow. You know.
1: Like all of us. You tell me that guy right there used to be an athlete? Yeah, believe it or not.
0: Yeah.
1: He was. He was at one time, yeah.
0: Yeah.
1: So I was back in the day. My nephews, they found some pictures of me when I was at Virginia Tech. You know, back then, man, you're in the weight room all the
0: sure.
1: time. And they were like, and it kind of hurt me, to be honest with you.
0: Okay.
1: And they're like, that's you?
0: Oh, really?
1: Yeah.
0: Really?
1: Yeah. And I'm like, what do you mean? And they're like, and then they could see it kind of. Hurt me a little bit. Yeah. And like, okay. Yeah, okay.
0: Did that make you get up in a fetal position and cry? How did that make you?
1: No, what's making me cry is, as you well know, I've been trying to cut a few pounds.
0: Okay.
1: And I feel like my body is like, and my brain, they're in concert saying, exactly what are you doing to us?
0: Okay.
1: What is this all about?
0: Right.
1: Why are we doing this when we could be enjoying all the things we normally enjoy?
0: Sure.
1: How did we
0: like the wings?
1: How did we end up?
0: Yeah.
1: With just eating like a rabbit.
0: Okay.
1: You know, it's just
0: right.
1: It's hard to explain to my body, Randy.
0: Well, evidently, if you eat some lettuce right now, it'll make you lose weight.
1: Oh, no, come on, man. Don't be joking about that. I'm sure some people, I think they, haven't they isolated it down? It's like some iceberg lettuce from like central Mexico or something.
0: It's something like that.
1: Yeah, but still, be careful. Pay
0: sure.
1: Attention. Pay attention. Why are you laughing about somebody that's stuck to the throne, man?
0: Oh, you know.
1: That's nothing funny about that.
0: Yeah, Eric said he feels your pain. So.
1: Exactly.
0: Yeah.
1: Okay, Randy, you ready for and by the way, also today, while people were hitting me up for homegrown tomatoes from over at the Redneck Ranch, they said to tell you your joke that your wife is the only one you've ever been with. I noticed it, been with. They said that's a good one, Randy.
0: I like it.
1: That's a good one.
0: Yes.
1: The joke of the day is presented by Roanoke Golf Cars. That's any and everything golf car. I was looking at the grass today, Randy.
0: Okay.
1: Looking at the grass, and I mean mowing season, because we're starting to get some rain back in the mix. Mowing season is back full throttle. Make sure you tackle that like a pro. Go see Jake, Roanoke Golf Cars. Check out a bad boy.
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0: bad boy. Mo with an attitude.
1: I've got good news for you, Randy.
2: Uh-oh.
1: You are going to get an opportunity today.
2: Oh, for a tundra?
1: If you can answer one little question accurately, and you should know this.
2: Okay.
1: One little question, a brand new Tundra. So what would it be now? Are we moving into the 27 model year? I think we are.
2: Yeah, could be.
1: They're going to be a 2027 hybrid Tundra.
2: Oh.
1: I'm going to step it up for you.
2: Wahoo blue and orange?
1: Whatever you want.
2: Yeah.
1: You order it, okay?

0: All right.
1: If you can answer one little NFL question that you should know, I'm buying you a brand new Tundra.
0: When do I get it?
1: Well, as soon as it comes in.
0: No, I'm saying, when do I get the question?
1: During today's program.
0: Okay.
1: Yeah. So you can't cheat.
0: Right.
1: From Haley Toyota.
0: Okay.
1: Haley has it for less.
0: There you go.
1: Here's Coach Randy with today's Roanoke Golf Cars joke of the day.
0: Did you know that police have revealed that there have been a number of robberies at the local bowling alleys?
1: Oh, my. Police revealing there have been a string of robberies at the local bowling alleys.
0: Yeah.
1: Did not know that, Randy.
0: Yeah, officials believe they're going to strike again. So they...
1: You almost didn't get
0: it. I almost didn't get it. I tell you.
1: You want to try that again? I did not know that, Randy.
0: Hold on. Here we go.
1: Randy, I did not know have revealed there have been a string of robberies at the bowling alley.
0: Yeah, officials believe that the criminals are likely to strike again.
1: That's how you do it, Coach Randy. He's Randy. I'm Roberts. Start us up, Randy. All right, friends. Everybody's settled in by now. What a nice Wednesday afternoon moving into the evening. We're going to work hard for you. Delighted to have you on board. Bottom of the hour news, and then we roll on with Greg Roberts live.
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5: I'm Gene Rano in the WFR News Center. Our top local story this hour, and the more steps that fresh produce has to go through before landing on a consumer's table means more opportunities for contamination, such as in the widely publicized recall of lettuce from 9 states. And almost 20 million eggs possibly being contaminated. Take some links out of the supply chain and meet face-to-face with growers in season who are ready to offer you their produce at local farmers markets and farm stands, or maybe the local Leap retail shop on Patterson Avenue. So says Lisa Archer, communications coordinator for the Roanoke Food Shed Network.
6: They are farming because they are passionate about growing food, not only for themselves and for their families, but for others, for their neighbors, for their community members. They are here for us in times like this when we have a national health crisis or when there's COVID, they will show up and they will be out. Whether there's a smoke advisory, they'll still be out in the fields harvesting, and they're showing up to feed us. And we should not take that lightly.
5: Archer says they are recognizing restaurants and food businesses locally that support local farms by handing out Cabbage Patch Club emblems to display in storefront windows. An area Republican congressman does not believe progressive policies will help Democrats win back the House of Representatives. Details from WFR's Clark Palmer.
7: During a recent appearance on Fox Business, Roanoke area Republican U.S. Congressman Ben Klein said the Democratic Party has split apart and socialist candidates running under the Democratic banner this midterm season will soon overtake centrists and moderates inside the party. Klein adds it is up to Republican candidates to point out what he calls extreme policies.
8: Fundamental restructuring and throwing out the balance of power that has led our country for 250 years is at odds with the Democrat Socialists of America platform. So we're going to point that out to voters this fall and how Democrat Party is increasingly being taken over by the DSA and at odds with the great majority of Americans.
7: Klein says defeating DSA candidates this fall will go a long way in defending our institutions.
5: And Liberty opens on the road against JMU September 5th. New Flames running back transfer Kanye Udoh comes to Liberty from Arizona State.
9: My goal this season is to rush for 1,500 yards, and I've seen

0: seen in the past what some running backs have done here. And I think if I was given the same opportunity, I could definitely do that and some. So just seeing like the track record and seeing how they go about their business with the running back position, I'm like, okay, this is a spot that I need to insert myself so that way I can maximize my potential.
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2: From WDBJ 7, I'm meteorologist Leo Hurstbrunner on WFIR. Tonight, our clear skies continue with a gusty west wind. Our overnight lows drop down into the low 60s. Looking ahead toward Thursday, we're going to end up seeing a good amount of sunshine with pleasant temperatures. Our high closes in on 85 degrees.
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3: ABC News, I'm Michelle Franzen. Hostilities between the U.S. and Iran intensifying again following a brief pause this week. President Trump vowing to retaliate further following Iranian strikes on U.S. assets in the region. In Washington, D.C. yesterday, President Trump met with Israel's Prime Minister Benjamin Netanyahu. And Israeli officials today say both leaders discussed multiple options for how to prevent Iran from developing a nuclear weapon. ABC's Lindsay Davis has an exclusive interview with Netanyahu and asked whether his original goals still stand. And regarding Iran.
4: Is your goal still regime change?
5: My goal is to make sure that Iran, with this regime, doesn't have nuclear weapons. That's something that President Trump and I both agree on because it would be a different world.
3: The full interview airs on Prime tonight. That economic uncertainty remains due to the war. The Federal Reserve Board today wrapping up its policy meeting and left interest rates unchanged for now. That sent stocks sharply lower today. This is ABC News.
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0: Welcome back in, everybody. Greg Roberts live. Want to start with some college football news and notes. Camps are opening up. I think it is day one in Charlottesville for Tony Elliott and the Virginia Cavaliers in their summer slash fall camp heading into the 2026 regular season. And on that note, the Atlantic Coast Conference at large and the media covering the ACC, they speak and they have voted on how they think the upcoming college football season will play out. Before we look at what the voting is for this coming fall, I want to look back to last year to see how much confidence we should have in the voting of the ACC media. And I will say this, okay, this is always difficult. I mean, back when I was voting, Randy, you could always kind of figure out who the top two were going to be.
1: Sure.
0: Now there's what, 17 football playing members in the Atlantic Coast Conference?
1: You got it.
0: Come on, man. That's not easy. And then with the current state of college athletics and the way the endless free agency and the transfer portal, you can reinvent your roster overnight.
1: Look what UVA did last
0: Absolutely.
1: Year.
0: Absolutely. That's a perfect example. That's a perfect example. Last year, this very same media picked Tony Elliott and the Virginia Cavaliers to finish 14th out of 17 teams. Of course, what the Cavs went on, won 10 regular season games, played for the ACC championship. So again, that's a perfect example. This is hard to do. Nonetheless, these people, these men and women get paid to follow these programs, get paid to follow this league. So if anybody should be dialed in as to how things are going to play out, it should be this group. It should be the ACC media.
1: Sure.
0: Okay.
1: No, that's why
0: I want to take a look at it.
1: Okay.
0: So this time last year, coming into the 2025 season, the media covering the Atlantic Coast Conference said it would fall out like this. Clemson, they voted number one. Miami, number two.
1: Okay.
0: SMU, three. Georgia Tech, four. And the Louisville Cardinals, number five. You got that, Randy?
1: I'm with
0: Dabo
1: you.
0: Sweeney, and that's probably just out of habit.
1: Yeah.
0: They keep voting for Clemson because Clemson for so long. What did we call the the ACC was Clemson and the Dwarfs. Wasn't that kind of how they referred to the league?
1: Yep.
0: Okay. So last year at this time, Clemson won, Miami two, SMU, Georgia Tech, Louisville. And the actual finish turned out UVA number one. The Cavaliers went 7-1 in ACC play. Now, of course, that's a little bit skewed because you do not play everyone in the league.
1: Correct.
0: So the schedule's going to fall how it falls. Some years, it's going to be murderer's row.
1: Right.
0: Some years it's like, hey, man, we kind of ducked all the heavyweights. Well, it falls away. It falls. And all you can do is play the schedule that's in front of you.
1: Okay.
0: That's the way it goes.
1: Sure.
0: So Virginia ended up being number one. They went 7-1 in their eight ACC conference games.
1: Look at that.
0: And then after that, Randy, there was a five-way tie for second place. These teams went 6-2.
1: Okay.
0: 6-2. Duke, Miami,
1: right.
0: Pitt, SMU, and Georgia Tech.
1: Okay.
0: Now, two teams that were projected to do very, very well. Clemson was projected to be number one in the ACC.
1: Right.
0: Louisville was projected to be in the top five. They went 4-4 in ACC play.
1: Exactly.
0: Yeah. Okay. So now let's move on. Current voting has been released. Let's work our way up.
1: Okay.
0: All right. So the ACC media thinks that Stanford and Boston College are going to be the cellar dwellers.
1: Gotcha.
0: All right. Stanford, they voted 17th out of 17.
1: Okay.
0: Yikes. And Boston College checks in at number 16.
1: In all fairness, Stanford did get a number one vote.
0: They did?
1: They got one vote. That's a Stanford homer. There's no way around it.
0: Hey, Randy. Okay, once again, do you follow Stanford football day in and day out?
1: I do not.
0: I don't know. I mean, I'm not dialed in yet as to what they did in the transfer portal and what the influx of talent might be.
1: Yeah.
0: Stanford could be this year's
1: UVA
0: version of last year's UVA.
1: You got it.
0: That's what's going on with the transfer portal.
1: Yeah, but most people you talk to pretty well say Stanford is number 17. There's no way. They're just not getting any better out at Stanford.
0: We'll see. Yeah, it's not about what's on paper.
1: That's it.
0: It's about lining up and cracking helmets.
1: Yes.
0: A Boston College 16. Ooh, look who checks in the bottom three at number 15, Bill Belichick and the North Carolina Tar Heels. What?
1: Here's my thing. If Bill Belichick finishes 15th, and this is correct, say bye to Bill. You know, because the UNC under investigation Tar Heels, this is the way this...
0: They're back under investigation again.
1: That's what I'm saying.
0: Do you have any details on that? What's going on with
1: that? Well, now they're looking at Bill, evidently, for some things. So it's, first it was the AD the other day of over top of football, the general manager over top
0: Lombardi,
1: of football.
0: Lombardi, he's been suspended.
1: Yeah, now I think there's some things there that they're looking at.
0: Oh, wow, what a mess,
1: It's a nightmare. Bill needs to go.
0: It started out a mess.
1: It did.
0: Here comes Bill and this young girlfriend of his. That was an absolute grease fire.
1: Right.
0: And now you got his GM, Mike Lombardi. He's not even around now.
1: Right.
0: He's been suspended. And some human resource violation, or that's the speculation. Nobody has specified what's going on with Mike Lombardi. And now you're telling me that there's some other investigation going on?
1: Evidently, they're saying right now that UNC could be... under sports commission investigation. So
0: none of that's good, Randy.
1: None of it.
0: And coming off of what, a 4-8 season?
1: Yeah, they say that there may be some NIL things there. Some, they've tried to explain some, so it could be.
0: You got to be kidding me.
1: No, it could be interesting.
0: You know what that could be?
1: Yeah.
0: That could be internal.
1: Right.
0: I mean, with all of the violations and all of the garbage and none of the guardrails, do you know how many football programs, you could walk into and find umpteen NIL violations?
1: Oh, yeah.
0: These are supposed to be legitimate marketing, pay for marketing and endorsement.
1: Right.
0: That's not even close to what's been going on. It is strictly pay for play.
1: Yeah.
0: Pay for play.
1: Right.
0: Okay, so if they're going to single out North Carolina football and say they are in violation of some NIL deal, that is laughable. That is someone internally saying, hey, we're waving the flag. Come look at us. We're trying to run this guy out of here. Come on in here. Come on in here and start an investigation. You could go to any, and I promise you, you could go to any college football program playing Division I football. What is it, 133 or whatever?
1: Yeah.
0: And you could find an NIL violation.
1: Yeah, Pete Thamel's come out and said, look, not only are they looking at Lombardi, they're also looking at the football team for violations there. So
0: it's a mutiny, Randy. It's a mutiny. They're trying to push Bill Belichick out of there.
1: Write it
0: down, Randy.
1: Oh, no doubt.
0: Write it down. It is. Internally, they've already seen way too much of this cat.
1: Yeah.
0: And they're trying to move him on down the road.
1: That's it.
0: It's only going to get worse. Unless he comes out in September and goes, whatever, 4-0, 5-0, it's only going to get worse.
1: I'm telling you, if he finishes 15th in the ACC, Bill's gone. And who knows, he may not even make it through the season.
0: Of course, Randy, that's my opinion.
1: I could be wrong.
0: I could be wrong.
1: Yes.
0: And checking in at number 14, okay. Syracuse.
1: Okay.
0: In at number 13, the Wake Forest Demon Deacs.
1: Right.
0: The ACC media votes Cal in as 12th best in the ACC. Wow, this is just hard. Cover your eyes, Randy.
1: Yeah.
0: Florida State, not even in the top 10?
1: They did get 3 first-place votes. So there are people sitting there still thinking that...
0: Randy, not even in the top 10, according to the ACC media.
1: Let me tell you.
0: That is not how this was constructed.
1: No.
0: Florida State and Miami were supposed to be the bell cows of this league when it came to football.
1: And if you finish 11th in this league, guess what you get next year? You get a new head coach, unless you can't afford to fire him, and then you get the same coach.
0: Yeah, that cat's dead man walking. He better win some games, too. Mike Norvell.
1: We thought that was last year.
0: Well, they just simply couldn't afford to.
1: They couldn't afford to fire him.
0: Get rid of it.
1: So now you're stuck with him again.
0: Yeah, and that's kind of the way it's been going here lately. Hey, man, you're just going to have to ride it out.
1: Right.
0: Because we're not these ridiculous buyouts of these contracts. Give me a break,
1: I know.
0: Man.
1: You can't keep doing that.
0: That's a clown show. In at number 10, Duke.
1: Okay.
0: Of course, a lot of that has to do with Duke's quarterback went to Miami.
1: Sure.
0: Number 9, Pitt.
1: Okay.
0: And then checking in at number 8, the beginning of the James Franklin era in Blacksburg. The ACC media thinks a Virginia Tech Hokies will

0: OB, and that's kind of right there in the middle of the league, Randy.
1: Right.
0: Number 8 this year in ACC football.
1: Okay.
0: Number 7, NC State. I think NC State, with the quarterback they have, I don't know, man. I'm optimistic. I'm a little high on NC State. And then, you know, we'll get a look. We'll get to see on August 29 when NC State rolls into Scott Stadium to play the Virginia Cavaliers.
1: Sure.
0: And look who's right there at number 6.
1: Yeah.
0: UVA. Yep. So the ACC media feels that opener in Charlottesville on August 29, right here on Wheeler Media, between UVA and NC State, they're going to pretty much be two evenly matched teams. That should be a good starter for the league and for both UVA and NC State.
1: Yeah.
0: I mean, that's going to be that's a big one right out of the gate.
1: It is a big game.
0: Yeah. Now you're top 5.
1: Okay.
0: Now you're top 5. In at number 5, almost about where they were last preseason, Georgia Tech.
1: Now, here's the thing. They did get 2 first-place votes, but I want you to look at number 5. Georgia Tech got 2,006 votes. You look at number 9. Pitt got 1,740. There's literally 300 votes that separate from 5 to 9.
0: Oh, yeah.
1: So that tells you what is sitting there. They have no clue.
0: That's where it was last year.
1: Yeah, they have no clue.
0: They kind of know who's at the bottom.
1: Right.
0: They know who's at the top.
1: Yep.
0: And then everybody in between, it's just a roll of the dice.
1: It's a roll of the dice right now.
0: Checking in at number 4.
1: Okay.
0: Dabo Swinney and the Clemson Tigers.
1: 7 first place votes.
0: Number 3, they're high on the Louisville Cardinals again.
1: Okay.
0: Louisville let them down last year. Number 2, SMU. Here's SMU again.
1: Yeah.
0: Man. They've been good ever since they came into this league. SMU has been a factor.
1: Yes.
0: And then the ACC media says the number 1 team in the preseason voting going into the upcoming college football season, Mario Cristobal and the Miami Hurricanes in a landslide.
1: Yeah.
0: I'm showing Miami, out of 188 first-place votes, they got 165. That is a landslide.
1: Yeah, 165 for them, 6 for SMU, 4 for Louisville.
0: Wait a minute. So second in first-place votes was SMU?
1: Yes, at 6.
0: 159 behind?
1: Well, believe it or not, no, it was Clemson with 7.
0: Okay.
1: And then Louisville, SMU had 6, and then Louisville was 4.
0: Okay, but again, a landslide.
1: A landslide, yeah.
0: A landslide for the Miami Hurricanes.
1: Yeah.
0: Okay, when you look at this voting,
1: okay,
0: and we were just commenting earlier that, with 17 teams, and what are they up to now? 9 conference games? I think it's 9.
1: Yes.
0: So with 17 teams, it's still a little bit, a luck of the draw.
1: Right.
0: And if the majority of your ACC schedule involves, Stanford's and BC's, and according to the ACC media, the UNC's and the Syracuse's,
1: okay,
0: you might be able to make a good run.
1: Sure.
0: Look at James Franklin and Virginia Tech, okay? They've got some work to do, okay?
1: They do.
0: Because 5 of their ACC opponents are ranked, according to the ACC media, are in the top 7 of the ACC.
1: Yeah.
0: So let me look here. Miami, 1. SMU, 2. Clemson, 4. Georgia Tech, 5. UVA, 6. So James Franklin and the Hokies this fall, they don't have a cakewalk.
1: No, it's not a kind schedule to them based upon this preseason poll. But here's the thing, though. And I was saying, from 5 to 9, you really don't know what these teams have right now. And look, we don't know what Tech has. We know what they have on paper.
0: Let me tell you, okay? And it all starts, where it all starts. Starts at quarterback.
1: That's it.
0: Okay.
1: And Tech has a good quarterback.
0: How much confidence do you have in Virginia Tech's quarterback right now?
1: Right now, I'm about 50-50.
0: That's what I mean.
1: Because you don't know. Look.
0: Same in Charlottesville.
1: You saw what he could do.
0: We saw flashes from both of these guys at the end of last season.
1: Right.
0: And you're hoping there's going to be a carryover.
1: Sure.
0: And you're hoping that, these defensive coordinators weren't all that familiar with these guys.
1: Right.
0: And that they didn't really know how to game prep or where the flaws were, where the weaknesses were. And as the season progresses,
1: Yeah.
0: As there's more and more game tape on these guys, you're gonna find out in a hurry what they do well, what right. they don't do well, and they'll start game planning on what you don't do well, and they'll and you'll get exposed in a hurry.
1: Sure.
0: In a hurry.
1: Yep.
0: So it's gonna be right. You're exactly right. Yeah. When you start talking about everybody's like, okay, Miami's gonna be the cream of the crop.
1: Right.
0: And everybody thinks Stanford is gonna stink.
1: Yep.
0: And then we're going to have to figure it out. We'll have to wait until the end of that first month and sure. reevaluate once we actually have some working data. There's no doubt about it.
1: I do know that Virginia's schedule is a little bit more forgiving than Texas.
0: Yeah. They caught a break last year with
1: they
0: their
1: did.
0: Schedule.
1: Yes.
0: And Randy, I'm not knocking UVA.
1: No.
0: You got to play who's on your schedule.
1: Look, go to Cignetti and ask him his schedule layout.
0: You don't have any idea? Year in and year out,
1: right.
0: who's going to be good and who isn't?
1: Because when Cignetti got there, guess what? He didn't play the big boys. So he had that first really good years. And then they sat there and they said, well, man, his second schedule's not that hard either. And we won a national title with it. So it's one of those things that when you have that forgiveness in your schedule, you can pull some pretty good players because yeah. of that.
0: Yeah, seven, and then again, 17 teams in the league.
1: Yeah.
0: That's a lot.
1: That's a lot.
0: That's a lot.
1: Yeah.
0: Okay, Randy, let's see here. We're not done with college football. I'm thinking I want to go a little bit deeper because some of these betting sites are okay. starting to express how they feel about both UVA and Virginia Tech.
1: Sure.
0: And exactly how many games they should win coming up in the fall.
1: Right.
0: I want to take a look at that. And then I want to do some NFL news and notes. Coach Randy is going to get an opportunity.
1: Oh.
0: Yes. A 2027 shiny. You said you wanted in Wahoo
1: blue and orange
0: and blue.
1: Yeah.
0: Okay. Coach Randy's going to get an opportunity for me to buy him a brand new Toyota Tundra.
1: Okay.
0: From Haley Toyota, right over there by the Civic Center,
1: right,
0: Randy.
1: You
0: know where they're
1: yeah.
0: located?
1: Yeah.
0: Yeah, I know exactly where they're located because yep. I'm in and out of there
1: That's
0: all
1: it.
0: The time with my Tundra.
1: Yeah.
0: I do a great job. Randy, wouldn't that be nice? Wouldn't that look good in your Christmas stocking?
1: It would. Yeah, I got to wait till Christmas to get it.
0: Sharpen your brain. hey, it depends on what you order.
1: Exactly.
0: It might take a while for them to build it and to get it in here.
1: Right.
0: So sharpen your brain, Randy. I'd love to see you win that Tundra.
1: In the state, I think Wahoo Blue and Orange is standard.
0: Haley
1: pack.
0: Has it. Haley has it for less. Okay, so, and then, Randy, also on the other side, I hope Clark's listening because there is going to be a segment of Old Dude Radio.
1: Okay.
0: And it's going to involve home runs.
1: All right.
0: And also, it's also a busy afternoon of Major League Baseball.
1: Yes.
0: Some stinky baseball.
1: Oh.
0: I mean, a lot of these teams are already eliminated.
1: They're done.
0: I mean,
1: yeah.
0: they're eliminated.
1: Yeah.
0: Nonetheless, Randy, we'll go over the afternoon scoreboard
1: okay.
0: and much, much more. We're up and running. We're up and running. He's Randy Lefwich. I'm Greg Roberts. You are invited to hang around for hour two, Greg Roberts, live.
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6: 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It has 95 acres. 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It's fenced. It's got water on it. It's cross-fenced. It's ready for cattle. It's ready for horses. It's ready for whatever. It's 95 acres in Catawba. Get this out to people so they can call Tater Benson at 353-7173 and I can go show it to you at your convenience. 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Again with MKB Realtors. 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
9: From ABC News, I'm Michelle Franzen. President Trump vowing to retaliate after Iran carried out surprise attacks targeting U.S. sites in the Middle East overnight and today at a port in Egypt. ABC's Karen Travers says it comes just days after a pause in hostilities.
10: The president now for days has been insisting that the Iranians are desperate to make a deal, but there has been no public indication by the Iranians that they actually want to do that. And now we see the strike last night, those missile attacks on Jordan that, of course, were intercepted, shot down.
9: The war with Iran creating more uncertainty when it comes to oil and gas prices. The Federal Reserve Board today voting 9-3 to leave interest rates unchanged for now. New details in the federal investigation against FBI Director James Comey. He's accused of posting a seashell formation of 8647 that was intended, authorities say, to threaten the president.
11: Defense lawyers say prosecutors interviewed Sammy the Bull Gravano to ask if he believed Comey's experience prosecuting the Gambino crime family would have led him to believe the term 86 was a reference to murder. Gravano cooperated with the Department of Justice in the 90s and admitted to his involvement in 19 murders. But he told prosecutors that Comey's post wasn't a personal threat to Trump. Comey's lawyers revealed the details as part of their push to have the case thrown out ahead of trial. Peter Harwell-Ambus, ABC News.
9: Flash flooding remains a threat in portions of the Northeast following yesterday's severe storms. Here's ABC's Ginger Z.
12: We are going to see the same system produce more rain, and that's why we've got an area today of a level 3 out of 4, which is high, right, from Connecticut right through western Massachusetts into southern Vermont. You could easily see 1 to 2 inch per hour rainfall rates, 2 to 4 inch totals on top of what you've already had. We will finally spin this thing out of here by Friday morning.
9: The nation's midsection and western states dealing with searing heat with triple-digit temperatures hanging on this week. 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
14: 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Our top local story this hour, the local office on aging in Roanoke is being recognized nationwide for expanding its emergency food assistance for area seniors. WFIR's Ian Price has details.
15: U.S. Aging selected the local office on aging, or LOA, for a 2026 Achievement Award out of dozens of senior programs across the country. President and CEO Ron Boyd says the year-round initiative has expanded beyond traditional groceries to provide essential health supplies.
16: And it's even evolved to even more than food, like needs sometimes hygiene products, sometimes like boosts, supplemental energy drinks, those type of things. Depends, just different things.
15: Powered by more than 250 local volunteers, the pantry helps homebound seniors maintain their health and independence throughout the region. Ian Price, WFIR News.
14: State payroll data ranks Virginia near the bottom nationwide after losing more than 43,000 net jobs over the past 12 months. But local staffing experts say Southwest Virginia is bucking that trend. Express Employment Professional CEO Gary Norris tells WDBJ 7.
17: Roanoke City, for example, is at 3.7% unemployment. Salem is at 3.2% unemployment. The state of Virginia is 3.7. While the state of Virginia has contracted some, surrounding areas like Roanoke, Salem, and Montgomery County are seeing growth.
14: Norris says strong regional demand for skilled trade workers, typically making $30 to $42 an hour, is helping drive down the local unemployment rate. And at the recent Sun Belt Conference Media Day for football, new James Madison head coach Billy Napier talked about his new job with the Dukes.
18: I do think that we have an incredible following. 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I think it's second to none. They throw around this term, the Valley's team, and I think that is real. It's blue collar, and I do think that that rubs off on our players.
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19: From WDBJ 7, I'm meteorologist Leo Hurstbrunner on WFIR. Tonight, our clear skies continue with a gusty west wind. Our overnight lows drop down into the low 60s. Looking ahead toward Thursday, we're going to end up seeing a good amount of sunshine with pleasant temperatures. Our high closes in on 85 degrees.
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0: Hour two, Greg Roberts Live. Delighted to have you with us on this Wednesday. If you're still headed home, enjoy a ice cold Dr. Pepper, refreshing Dr. Pepper on the ride home, or Diet Dr. Pepper. And when you get home, if it's been one of those days, grab yourself an ice cold Coors Light. Remember the rules. Remember the rules. 21 means 21. Do not drink and drive. Drink and live responsibly. He's Coach Randy Leftwich. I'm Greg Roberts. Hour two, we're jam-packed. I want to finish up with some notes concerning Tony Elliott and the Virginia Cavaliers. They'll open up right here on Wheeler Media August 29 in Charlottesville against the NC State Wolfpack. And then right here on WFIR, September 5, it's the opener for the James Franklin era at Virginia Tech. Saturday night, September 5, right here, WFIR, the VMI Cadets. VMI Cadets and the Virginia Tech Hokies. Welcome back in, everybody. Great to have you on board. We're going to wrap up a little college football. And then, Randy, you should have seen him. I said, be sure to sharpen your brain, because in hour two, you're going to get an opportunity for a brand new Tundra from Haley at Toyota. Randy, I think you're probably going to, this might be the day you get it. It could be. Yeah. So let's go. You ready?
1: I'm ready.
0: Let's finish up the football. And so now that camps are underway, I noticed that a lot of these betting sites are, for some time now, they've had out. And if you're not all that familiar with betting sites, and a lot of us aren't, they have an over-under on total regular season wins that you can bet.
1: Sure.
0: All right, so there are 12 regular season games, and Vegas will put a number out, and you can bet it, and the bet is either, yeah, I think they'll win more than that, or I think they'll win less than that.
1: Yes.
0: Okay, so they put the number out, and if you think they win more, that's betting the over.
1: Okay.
0: And they put the number out, and if you think they'll win less, that's betting the under. Okay, it's not all that complicated.
1: I'm with you.
0: So, Randy, I'm looking at covers.
1: Okay.
0: Covers. And yep. this is one of the gambling sites. And,
1: sure.
0: You know, these people are they're supposed to be experts.
1: Yeah.
0: This is what they do.
1: It's what they do.
0: Okay, this is what they do. Covers has Tony Elliott and the Virginia Cavaliers, okay, at 8.5, has Virginia gone up to 8.5 wins?
1: You know, to me, that's very high for Virginia.
0: Yeah, I know. I know that a lot of the betting sites has Virginia at 7.5.
1: Right,
0: right in that area. But apparently, covers said that where they were looking, the over under on total wins for Tony Elliott and the Hoos in the regular season was 8.5.
1: Okay,
0: so this is what covers says they're gonna do.
1: Yeah.
0: Okay. Virginia is fresh off its first 11-win season in the history of the school.
1: Okay.
0: Only 7 starters returned from last year, though. While the Cavaliers could be favored in as many as 9 games, covers is going to go under the 8.5 wins. Most of the market is trading UVA at 7.5 wins. So, covers, their total projection, I don't know, you know, is 7.7. So they're skewing toward 8 wins for UVA in the regular season. Randy, what say you when you hear that if the number is 8.5, covers is saying we're going to go under that?
1: I go under with that. Yeah, no, if I'm getting at 7.5, I've got the indication of maybe I'm going over.
0: You know, isn't it funny? Because both of us, this time last year, we were all about Chandler Morris. We were like, hey, man, this guy is a proven starter at the college level.
1: Yep.
0: This guy is coming in, 4 years of college football under his belt. He's bringing a ton of production to UVA.
1: Sure.
0: This is going to be a good quarterback.
1: 4.5?
0: Oh, you got a chance. You got a chance to win some games with Chandler Morris.
1: Yeah.
0: And he was everything we thought he was going to be.
1: Yeah, what, last year over under 4.5? Why wouldn't you?
0: Yeah, we said we're going over.
1: Sure.
0: And you know, winner, Bojangles dinner.
1: Yeah.
0: So this year, though, I feel like if it's 8.5, you're like, it could be 8 wins, so you'd have to bet the under.
1: Right.
0: And but if it's 7, which is not different. Which I don't think is going to be, because they don't want the push.
1: Right.
0: So anyway, that's interesting. And, yeah. And I'm not really sure where you're finding UVA at 8.5. I think most books are offering 7.5.
1: Most of the books that I'm looking at right now here on the computer in front of me, 7.5. You've got one or two that's maybe 8.5, but for most of your books, you're literally looking at 7.5.
0: Okay. All right. And then Coach, I wanted to finish that point. So now you've got this new quarterback.
1: Sure.
0: From Missouri, Bo Prisbula?
1: Yep.
0: Okay. And I don't have the same confidence. He may turn out to be much better than Chandler Morris.
1: Right.
0: But he'll have to show that to us.
1: Yeah.
0: Because we knew what Virginia was getting in Chandler Morris.
1: Right.
0: And he was exactly everything that we thought we were getting in him.
1: Yeah.
0: This new quarterback, again, by the end of September, we'll know a whole lot more about this cat.
1: You know, I feel pretty good about him, though, from what I've seen out of Missouri and everything that. He likes to run the ball some. He's not afraid of getting hit.
0: That pressures that defense.
1: Exactly. So, no, I think UVA's okay where the quarterback's concerned.
0: All right, Virginia Tech.
1: Yes.
0: Covers apparently the over under on James Franklin and the Hokies, 6.5.
1: Okay, that's the
0: six
1: standard.
0: And a half.
1: Yep.
0: Okay. And Covers is saying they're going over,
1: yes,
0: because they have Virginia Tech, the win projection, 7.5.
1: Yeah.
0: So they're going to, they think that a Virginia Tech is a full game better than currently what the number is for over under.
1: Even though it's not a good schedule for Tech, I still think that there's 7 to 8 wins there for Tech. If they can play the ball that we know that these guys are capable of playing, that we've seen up at Penn State and wherever they're transferring in from, I think you have a team that can win 7-8 games.
0: Man, you just feel like the Franklin guy, I don't want to say he's angry, although I feel like there's some anger in there, but he is motivated.
1: He's
0: telling Penn State, no. You're not going to write the final chapter on James Franklin.
1: Right.
0: James Franklin is going to write the final chapters on James Franklin.
1: Yeah.
0: And he came down to Blacksburg with an axe to grind. You agree with that?
1: No, I wholeheartedly
0: I
1: agree
0: do too.
1: With that.
0: And that fire is going to spill down to that team.
1: Right.
0: There's no doubt about it.
1: This is the thing that I've been worried about, and we've talked about it before. I don't know what happens to Tech if this experiment doesn't go the way they think it's going to go. Because, look, you probably got one of the best, if not the best coaches in the country that was available to get.
0: Oh, yeah. I remember we were joking because, you know, when Penn State was having trouble finding a coach to replace James Franklin.
1: Why not go back and get James Franklin?
0: Hey, man, you just fired – You just fired a guy.
1: Yes.
0: And you can't find anybody better to replace him.
1: Right.
0: That ain't all that smart.
1: No, something's wrong there.
0: All right, this is Covers on Virginia Tech coming into the upcoming football season. We are buying into James Franklin year one at Virginia Tech. The Hokies bring back 13 starters. They welcome in a bunch of talented and experienced Penn State transfers. And Virginia Tech ranks number 4 in Bill Connolly's returning production. And apparently that's rare for a new coach.
1: Sure.
0: So, and then they wrap it up with Virginia Tech could be favored in each of their first 7 games. Covers is betting the over 6.5 on the Hokies.
1: Yeah. I feel good there. I think 7-8 wins for this team,
0: And going back to what we talked about in hour one, where Vegas, ACC Media has UVA voted number 6.
1: Yeah.
0: Coming up for ACC football and Virginia Tech. What were they? Number 8?
1: Number 8.
0: Okay. So kind of right there where you would expect, the 6-7-8 team in your league to be. Somewhere around 7-8 wins. And that's exactly where they have both UVA and Virginia Tech.
1: Yeah, UVA and Virginia Tech, they're separated on this ACC preseason poll by 19 votes. So it's one of those deals where you're just, looking at it.
0: Right, because everybody, okay, we know what Miami's going to get at quarterback.
1: Oh, exactly.
0: We've seen Mensa at Duke.
1: We've seen it.
0: But everybody else, you're like, okay, man, let's see how this all comes together.
1: The only one that I think we don't get a clear, you know, view on is SMU. And I think being down in Texas, SMU is one of these schools that, look, we know they're good. They ended up paying the ACC to come into the league.
0: Oh, yeah.
1: That's how.

0: Wednesday nights at the Fish and Pig, the kids eat free.
1: Yes.
0: Ah, good stuff. So last night it was half price ribs.
1: Rib night. Yep.
0: That's Tuesday night at the Fish and Pig.
1: Correct.
0: Tonight, kids eat free.
1: Yes.
0: And then tomorrow night is catfish night.
1: Catfish
0: night. Look at the
1: half price catfish night.
0: Half price catfish.
1: Yes.
0: Look at the Fish and Pig, man.
1: I know.
0: Looking out for the good people here
1: what
0: in Central.
1: Doing.
0: I do too. I like that a lot. All right, here you go, Coach Randy.
1: Okay.
0: Here you go. So the Atlanta Falcons.
1: Okay.
0: In the news cycle today, as we take a look at some of the stories in the news cycle, and training camp just cranking up, barely cranking up.
1: Okay.
0: And the Falcons are already having issues at the position you cannot have issues, and that's quarterback.
1: Okay.
0: And we thought we were going to get a good battle in camp for the starting job at quarterback between Tua and Michael Penix Jr.
1: Right.
0: Okay?
1: Okay.
0: We're like, oh, it's going to be a good battle.
1: Sure.
0: Going to be a good battle. Well, we have a battle.
1: Okay.
0: But the battle right now is to see who can stay in the hot tub the longest in the training room.
1: There you go. Yeah.
0: Tua is out with a bad back.
1: Okay.
0: Guy's always hurt.
1: Tua scares me, especially when he goes into that rigor mortis.
0: Oh, man.
1: You know,
0: when he gets roached.
1: When he gets roached. Oh, it's horrible.
0: Yeah, I know. I worry about that, too.
1: Yeah.
0: It's scary, man.
1: Yeah.
0: All the concussions. It is scary.
1: Did you get to see Tony Romo? The camera of the DUI.
0: Was that on TMZ?
1: It was on TMZ.
0: When they pinched Tony for, a DUI?
1: DUI.
0: And they pulled him over, and he's leaving the golf course.
1: Yes.
0: And apparently he had an open container of alcohol in his vehicle.
1: Yep.
0: He looked a little disheveled, Randy.
1: Well,
0: he looked a little disheveled.
1: The young lady asked him, said, have you ever
0: Is
1: had-
0: Is that the officer?
1: Yes.
0: It was a female officer?
1: Female officer.
0: Okay.
1: She goes, have you ever had any head trauma? And he stands there, and it's like...
0: was he going through a sobriety field test?
1: Yes.
0: Oh, dog, I would have.
1: Well, and that's what he said. He said,
0: I can't even hardly see you.
1: He goes, not lately. He said, but I played in the NFL.
0: Played a hand you're dealt, Randy.
1: Yes.
0: Played a card you're holding.
1: Like,
0: and she brought it up.
1: She brought it up. And
0: hey,
1: she goes, are
0: Mr.
1: you
0: Mr. Romo, before we start this sobriety testing.
1: Yeah.
0: Do you have any like really bad leg injuries, or
1: yep.
0: have you ever had any like head trauma that might prevent you from doing well on this?
1: Well, he does really good.
0: Girl, have I had some head trauma?
1: She goes, will you turn around and face the vehicle, face the front of the police car? And he
0: right.
1: goes, yeah. She goes, I'm going to get you to do a couple of these tests. And he
0: sure.
1: goes, you don't mind if I stretch? I've had two back surgeries.
0: Are you kidding me? Romo wanted to stretch out.
1: He is stretching. He's at the front
0: Hold
1: of the vehicle
0: on.
1: Stretching.
0: Because law enforcement, they bring you over in front of the camp.
1: They do.
0: They want it all legit.
1: Yes.
0: You know, they bring you over right where everything's recorded, as it should be.
1: Right.
0: And that protects you and that protects them.
1: Yes.
0: It's all right there. All right there recorded. My man said... Hold up. Hold on. Before I extend my arm and touch my nose, let me stretch out
1: me
0: real
1: stretch.
0: Good.
1: I've had two back surgeries. Hold on.
0: I'd have been
1: yes.
0: milking that. I'd have been like, hey man, you might as well just go ahead and take me on in. My head ain't right.
1: They take
0: Nothing's
1: me
0: right,
1: in.
0: Nothing's right, girl. Nothing
1: and
0: is right.
1: They take him in, and she goes, she's standing there, and she goes, would you like to take the breathalyzer? And he goes, no, I'm going to call my attorney. My attorney's always
0: right,
1: told me never
0: to.
1: It's funny.
0: I just always feel icky, man, because, you know, this is people at a bad moment.
1: Right.
0: You know what I mean? And you're rubbernecking. You know, you're
1: yes.
0: coming in and Tony, you know, Tony's in trouble. And my man's like, I got to stretch out.
1: but he's kind of funny, though, watching it, because when she goes, suffered any head trauma? He's it's in his head.
0: Yeah,
1: I played in the NFL.
0: Played football forever.
1: I'd have said.
0: You know, CBS, man. You know, they've been on Tony the last couple
1: sure.
0: of seasons.
1: Yeah,
0: because and again, we have covered this. When you first exit the league,
1: yep.
0: and that's when he got in the booth,
1: right?
0: You know, you just spent the last whatever
1: right.
0: 6 years. Every day, breaking down teams, knowing tendencies, knowing personnel, knowing everything there is to know.
1: Yeah.
0: Okay. And he just took it right up to the booth.
1: That's it.
0: He knew formations, and he would just say, "Hey, they're gonna run right here, or they're gonna play action here, and they're gonna throw it to the outside." I mean, he
1: right.
0: he knew
1: he was
0: it.
1: On it.
0: Right, because that was his job.
1: But 4 or 5 years later?
0: Yeah, it's like, hey, man, you ain't doing no homework, bro.

0: Nope.
1: You kind of slipping, Tony.
0: Yes.
1: You slipping, Tony.
0: Yep.
1: I don't know, man. Who's your favorite analyst?
0: Oh, wow.
1: Do you have one? I think Troy Aikman's pretty solid.
0: Aikman's
1: Troy
0: good.
1: Shoots it straight.
0: What's the guy in the booth with Aikman?
1: Well, that's the play-by-play guy.
0: Yeah, but I'm saying you have
1: Joe Buck.
0: Joe Buck and Troy Aikman, I think, are my two.
1: Yeah, I'm talking about the analysts.
0: Just Troy.
1: Chris Collinsworth is an analyst. I tell you who's coming on with it.
0: Who's that?
1: It's that former tight end at played for the Carolina Panthers. His brother was a quarterback up at UVA. Yes.
0: Yes. Yeah,
1: Greg Olson's coming on with it.
0: Yeah.
1: I enjoy hearing him as an analyst on these games. Let me think who else. But, yeah, Troy Aikman is just very consistent and very solid.
0: Right.
1: But they're on Romo, man.
0: Oh, okay. Yeah.
1: And that's what happens, man.
0: Sure.
1: When you come out, when you roll out and you're a 10.
0: Right.
1: There's either you stay at 10 or you drop.
0: That's it.
1: And that's just what's been going on with him.
0: But here's the thing, watching that video, I don't think the female officer knew who he was.
1: Sure.
0: So when she's standing there asking him these questions, you're like, you know, head injury? And he's like, I played man, in the NFL, you know.
1: It's no fun, man. It's no fun when them blue lights are behind you, man. It's like,
0: But he's fun.
1: And I want to let you know, we here, that's a tough job, Randy.
0: Yes.
1: That is 99% of law enforcement, they're dealing with somebody's domestic squabble garbage crap.
0: Yeah.
1: Okay? Those men and women of law enforcement, we appreciate them. We love them.
0: Right.
1: And Mission Barbecue, that's why we team up with Mission Barbecue every chance we can to get behind law enforcement, military, and first responders,
0: sure.
1: Randy, because it is a tough gig. It absolutely is.
0: Yeah, but no, he's not hateful or anything like that.
1: No, that ain't gonna get you
0: nowhere. He's kind of, you know, he's got that funniness about him when she starts asking questions, and it's kind of like you can just kind of tell she doesn't know who he is.
1: Yeah, sure.
0: And so she's just going based off of her training.
1: And he never played the "Do you know who I am?"
0: He
1: card.
0: Never played. I didn't hear that.
1: That is, I mean. As soon if I was law enforcement,
0: right.
1: As soon as they played that card, I'd be doing everything I could to get handcuffs on.
0: But the look he gives her,
1: no, I don't. I'm really not sure.
0: Right.
1: You know, wait a minute. What did I hear one time? I think I've got a lot of friends in law enforcement,
0: right.
1: And like one of their lines when they really want to jack with somebody, do you know who I am?
0: Right.
1: Oh, wow. Are you so intoxicated you forgot who you are?
0: Exactly. Yes.
1: Do you know? No, I don't know. Have you forgotten who you are? Why would you ask me that?
0: But he's got that look like,
1: who am I?
0: He's got that look like, you don't know who I am? And it's like, this young lady, I don't think has any
1: clue.
0: She
1: don't care, man. She's doing her job. And now that everything's recorded,
0: right?
1: They got no wiggle room.
0: Yeah.
1: Because it'll come back to haunt
0: them. You got it.
1: Oh, you let that guy off because he's Tony Romo? You didn't let Joe blow off.
0: But I thought
1: you didn't let average Jake off.
0: I think it's funny because he's on his, you know, he's got his phone while he's in the car. And she's like, you need to get out of the car. And he's like, well, I need to call my attorney. And she's very stern with him.
1: Yeah, don't
0: mess
1: around.
0: He's like, no, you need to get out of this car.
1: Yeah, you'll have plenty of time to call your attorney.
0: Exactly.
1: Yeah. Get out of that car.
0: Get out of that car.
1: Start stretching.
0: Exactly. You know.
1: Oh, Randy. Okay, let's go ahead and start dinner break, okay?
0: Okay, all right.
1: And, of course, we've got such great dinner sponsors. Hollywood's Restaurant and Bakery. Thank you so much, Hollywood's.
0: Yep.
1: Where you're always treated like a star. Bojangles, it's bow time. We just mentioned Mission Barbecue. Appreciate them. Hopefully, all of you Korean War vets and all of you who love those Korean War vets, you were able to take advantage of all the free food and the love that went down at Mission Barbecue.
0: Yeah.
1: And, of course, Randy, the Fish and Pig in Daleville, good stuff going on, man.
0: Yeah.
1: Last night was half-price ribs at the Fish and Pig. Tomorrow night is half-price catfish. But tonight, you got tonight's commercial ready to roll, Randy.
0: I do.
1: What's tonight, Randy?
0: Kids eat free.
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3: Coach, this is Tater Benson again with MKB Realtors. I got another listing you guys are not going to believe. This listing is close to the beautiful Botetourt Golf Course, actually on East Arrowhead Court in Botetourt. It's nearly 7 acres, an in-ground pool. This place has an outdoor garage / man cave that I'll put up against anybody's around here in Roanoke. You have to see this place to believe it. In-ground pool, 7 acres, all the privacy you want. Near the golf course. Give Tater Benson a call and come look at this place. You got to see it to believe it. This is Tater Benson again with MKB Realtors. If you need to sell your house, contact me and I'll put it on Greg Roberts Live and we will get it sold.
4: I'm Gene Marano in the WFR News Center. Our top local story this hour, and the more steps that fresh produce has to go through before landing on a consumer's table means more opportunities for contamination, such as in the widely publicized recall of lettuce from 9 states. And almost 20 million eggs possibly being contaminated. Take some links out of the supply chain and be face-to-face with growers in season who are ready to offer you their produce at local farmers markets and farm stands, or maybe the local Leap retail shop on Patterson Avenue. So says Lisa Archer, communications coordinator for the Roanoke Food Shed Network.
5: They are farming because they are passionate about growing food, not only for themselves and for their families, but for others, for their neighbors, for their community members. They are here for us in times like this when we have a national health crisis or when there's COVID, they will show up and they will be out. Whether there's a smoke advisory, they'll still be out in the fields harvesting, and they're showing up to feed us. And we should not take that lightly.
4: Archer says they are recognizing restaurants and food businesses locally that support local farms by handing out Cabbage Patch Club emblems to display in storefront windows. An area Republican congressman does not believe progressive policies will help Democrats win back the House of Representatives. Details from WFR's Clark Palmer.
6: During a recent appearance on Fox Business, Roanoke area Republican U.S. Congressman Ben Klein said the Democratic Party has split apart and socialist candidates running under the Democratic banner this midterm season will soon overtake centrists and moderates inside the party. Klein adds it is up to Republican candidates to point out what he calls extreme policies.
7: Fundamental restructuring and throwing out the balance of power that has led our country for 250 years is at odds with the Democrat Socialists of America platform. So we're going to point that out to voters this fall and how Democrat Party is increasingly being taken over by the DSA and at odds with the great majority of Americans.
6: Klein says defeating DSA candidates this fall will go a long way in defending our institutions.
4: And Liberty opens on the road against JMU September 5th. New Flames running back transfer Kanye Udoh comes to Liberty from Arizona State.
8: My goal this season is to rush for 1,500 yards, and I've seen in the past what some running backs have done here. And I think if I was given the same opportunity, I could definitely do that and some. So just seeing like the track record and seeing how they go about their business with the running back position, I'm like, okay, this is a spot that I need to insert myself so that way I can maximize my potential.
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9: From WDBJ 7, I'm meteorologist Leo Hurstbrunner on WFIR. Tonight, our clear skies continue with a gusty west wind. Our overnight lows drop down into the low 60s. Looking ahead toward Thursday, we're going to end up seeing a good amount of sunshine with pleasant temperatures. Our high closes in on 85 degrees.
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7: All right, Coach Randy, you had plenty of time. Plenty of time.
6: Okay.
7: To sharpen that big old brain of yours and win a brand new Tundra, a 2027.
6: Oh.
7: That thing is going to look good in your driveway. A 2027 Tundra from Haley Toyota. Haley has it for less. Welcome back in. He's Randy Lefwich. I'm Greg Roberts. And in the NFL, one of the stories jumping out concerns the Atlanta Falcons. And we knew that one of the more interesting battles was going to be who's going to be the starting quarterback for the Atlanta Falcons. And we thought it was, we know it's going to come down to Tua or Michael Penix Jr.
6: Right.
7: Well, unfortunately, both are kind of out of commission for the time being. And, you know, they're saying, hey, Tua's going to be back. And Michael Penix Jr., we're hoping to clear him soon from last year's ACL. I don't know about all that, Randy. You know what I mean? I mean, how quickly do you want to rush these guys back,
6: right,
7: you know, in training camp? So keep letting those guys get medical attention. But you still need some arms. So to help out, Atlanta has signed journeyman quarterback Cooper Rush.
6: Okay.
7: Now, I know you know that name because he spent some time with your Dallas Cowboys.
6: Good backup.
7: Okay.
6: Good backup.
7: Rush is now 32 years old. I'm showing he started 16 NFL games, and Randy went 9-7 as a starter.
6: Yeah, not bad.
7: In the NFL, that's
6: not
7: respectable,
6: bad at all,
7: man.
6: Yeah.
7: That is very, very, very respectable. Okay, so it got me to thinking, Randy, you got to have a starting quarterback. You know, if you got a guy starting a quarterback in the NFL, you're probably not going to be very good, okay?
6: Right.
7: Unless you got the 85 Bears defense or Ray Lewis and the Ravens defense, then
6: sure,
7: you might have a chance.
6: Right.
7: Okay. So, Randy, I wanted you to think about the Atlanta Falcons.
6: Okay.
7: Okay. And their starting quarterbacks since they were founded. All right.
6: Okay.
7: All right. You ready? All right. Okay. Here we go. So, the Atlanta Falcons came to life in 1966.
6: Okay.
7: That was their first year in the NFL.
6: Okay.

0: And it wasn't until 1978, that they made their first trip to the playoffs. Now, this is not for the Tundra.
1: Okay.
0: Who was the Falcons quarterback? Matter of fact, he led the Falcons to the playoffs in 78, 80, and 82. Who was the Falcons quarterback that took the Atlanta Falcons to their first three playoff appearances?
1: Steve Barkowski.
0: Very good, Randy. Yeah. Very. I just wanted to warm you up.
1: Just warm me up.
0: You're hot. Okay, now.
1: I got a wheel.
0: Here you go. Now, Randy, let's go back to 1966.
1: Oh, well, forget this. Okay.
0: No, come on,
1: all
0: man.
1: Right, all right.
0: The formation of the Atlanta Falcons.
1: Okay. All right.
0: First year in the NFL. You should know this because this is, you know, there's only a first time for everything.
1: Sure.
0: Okay? For a brand new Tundra from Haley Toyota, who was the first head coach in the history of the Atlanta Falcons?
1: Oh, wow.
0: You know this.
1: I know this?
0: Well, I mean, it's the first head coach.
1: I know it's the first head coach.
0: You should know this.
1: Is it an NFL name that I, you know, that I should know?
0: This guy was well-known in pro football.
1: Okay.
0: Well-known.
1: Okay, hang on.
0: Quit looking at your,
1: I'm
0: quit
1: not,
0: cheating.
1: I'm looking down.
0: Look away.
1: I'll do that.
0: Yeah, look away.
1: I'll do that.
0: Because I know Facebook will want to help you out here so you can get that new 2027 Tundra. The first head coach of the Atlanta Falcons, Coach Randy.
1: Jerry Glanville.
0: No. You ready?
1: I'm ready.
0: Sorry, Randy. You missed out on the Tundra.
1: Okay.
0: Norb Hecker.
1: I knew that. I knew that name. Norb and I have been friends for years.
0: Norb.
1: Really?
0: Hecker. Okay. Let me spell it for you, Randy.
1: Please.
0: N-O-R-B.
1: Okay.
0: Norb Hecker. H-E-C-K-E-R. Norb Hecker. You got it?
1: I got you.
0: Didn't go real well for old Norb.
1: All right.
0: Norb went 4-27. They fired him in year three and handed it over to Norm Van Brocklin.
1: Look at that.
0: So Randy, okay. So I'm sorry you missed out on the 2027 Tundra from Haley Toyota.
1: Yes.
0: The first head football coach of the Atlanta Falcons, Norb Hecker. You got it? You going to remember that?
1: I will because, you know, looking at his resume, three-time NFL champion, 61, 62, and 65.
0: I told you, the guy in the – and the Norb was a good player, and apparently his brother was a good player too.
1: As an assistant coach, two-time Super Bowl champion,
0: Randy Norb Hecker.
1: Look at
0: that.
1: Is that
0: the first time you think you've ever heard the name Norb Hecker?
1: Yes, I've never heard of that name before. Especially, I thought maybe it'd be Norm, but like you said, it's Norb. N-O-R-B.
0: What's that? Norbert.
1: It's got to be Norbert.
0: Norbert.
1: Got to be.
0: He died in 04. He died in 04.
1: Yep.
0: Randy
1: Norbert Earl.
0: There you go. So now Randy. Now, moving forward, when somebody says, hey, who was the first ever head coach of the Atlanta Falcons? It's old Coach Hecker, Norb Hecker.
1: Look at that.
0: Okay, let's go back. Let's go back to you got off to a good start concerning the quarterbacks, okay?
1: Okay.
0: Atlanta Falcons. Boy, don't you just feel like they kind of had a moment with Dan Reeves?
1: They did.
0: And Coach Quinn got them there, and then they blew that big lead over the Patriots. They had the Dirty Birds with Dan Reeves.
1: Yep.
0: And then they blew it with Quinn, the Patriots.
1: Who was the running back there that used to do the Dirty Bird?
0: Oh, yeah.
1: What was the running back?
0: I mean, Atlanta's been so pretty much irrelevant for just about all of their history. But I want to take you back, Randy. See, in your brain, I want you to picture Atlanta Falcons quarterbacks.
1: Okay.
0: Since 1966. So you did a good job.
1: Yeah, Jamal Anderson.
0: Yep. You did a good job. 78, 80, 82, they got to the playoffs. Steve Barnkowski. Then they went again in 91. Who was the quarterback?
1: 90. Is that Jeff George?
0: Chris Miller. Randy, 95 was Jeff George.
1: Jeff George. Yeah.
0: Look at you, Randy.
1: Okay.
0: And then they went in 98. Who was the quarterback in 98 when the Falcons made the playoffs again? He was a good quarterback.
1: Was it Matt Ryan?
0: Chris Chandler.
1: Ah, okay.
0: Chris Chandler. And then they went in 02 and 04. Come on, Randy. You 02 and 04.
1: 02, 04.
0: Yes, the starter and the backup. You should know all about these guys. 02 and 04.
1: Oh, wow.
0: Michael Vick was the starter.
1: Ah, that's
0: Matt
1: right.
0: Schaub was
1: Matt
0: the
1: Schaub
0: backup.
1: Was the backup, yep.
0: Come on, Randy.
1: Okay. Isn't it sad how Vick just kind of... You know, and I don't know if it's because of the trouble and everything, but I just kind of, I don't register him. I register him more with Philadelphia and the Jets.
0: He had a good showing. He had a good showing with Philadelphia.
1: Yeah.
0: When he got with Andy Reid. Okay, and then, Randy, you mentioned Matt Ryan, and then it was all Matt Ryan after that. In 08, 10, 11, 12, 16, 17, Atlanta made the playoffs, and all under the direction of quarterback Matt Ryan.
1: Right.
0: Okay.
1: See, I don't even have Vic with the Steelers. But I know he was with the Steelers.
0: He was.
1: Yeah.
0: And he admitted that he could have given them a lot more.
1: Yeah.
0: He didn't put a lot into it. And to his credit, he was very honest about it.
1: Sure.
0: So, Randy, you think about the Atlanta Falcons have been around since, and this is somewhere Clark Ruland is going, here we go. We got some old dude radio going on. Yes. And it's good. It's good stuff. Randy almost won a new Tundra because of old dude radio and Norb Hecker.
1: You got it.
0: Okay. But here's another one, Randy. Think of the Atlanta Falcons. And you just mentioned they had a good running back in Jamal Anderson, right? Yeah. How many players are in the Pro Football Hall of Fame, and it's Hall of Fame week coming up, that played the majority of their career, they are most known as an Atlanta Falcon?
1: I would say three.
0: I could only come up with one.
1: Okay.
0: I could be wrong.
1: Okay.
0: The only one that I could come up with in the Pro Football Hall of Fame that spent the majority of his career with the Atlanta Falcons was defensive end Claude Humphrey.
1: Okay.
0: That's it. I think the kicker, Morton Anderson, but, you know, kickers bounce around. I'm not sure if Morton Anderson spent – you know, the majority of his career in Atlanta.
1: Right.
0: But I know Claude Humphrey did, and then he kind of finished up with the Eagles.
1: Tony Gonzalez? The tight end? He played.
0: I kind of pull his stats up.
1: Okay.
0: Why am I thinking he was more of a chief? I could maybe, how many years was he with the Falcons, and then how many years was he elsewhere? Did he spend the majority of his career with Atlanta?
1: No, with Kansas City, 97 to 08.
0: Yeah.
1: And then he was a chief. He was with the Falcons 09 to 13.
0: Yeah, he's a chief.
1: So
0: see, that's what I mean. He's not a Falcon.
1: Okay.
0: He's a chief. What about Morton Anderson, the kicker? I know he went into the Hall of Fame. Check Morton Anderson for me, Randy. But Claude Humphrey, and you're thinking, man, that is not a lot of representation. In the Hall of Fame from that franchise. What are you showing for Morton?
1: 95 to 2000. He was with the Saints, though, from 82 to 94.
0: Yeah, see what I mean?
1: Yeah. So he's more of a Saint.
0: I think it's Claude Humphrey. I think Claude is like, quote, the only guy that really, you know, when his bust goes in, you know, he's a Falcon.
1: Okay. Yeah, because they've got Devin Hester, but Hester was only there like a year.
0: I remember Hester with the Bears.
1: Right.
0: Yeah.
1: That's where he got his.
0: Yeah, there are a lot of guys that played a little bit with the – well, Deion Sanders
1: was there.
0: Was with the Falcons.
1: Tommy McDonald.
0: Yeah, but they don't remember those guys as Falcons.
1: No.
0: You know what? Deion made his reputation, I'd say, mainly as a Niner, wouldn't you?
1: Yeah, no doubt.
0: Okay. So a good little exercise right there, Randy, and a little old dude radio for Clark. I hope Clark appreciates it. I hope he's listening. Let's see here, Coach Randy. We need to get in afternoon baseball. And so let's go ahead and get this, wrap up this dinner break, and come back and check the afternoon baseball scoreboard and some major league notes as well. Along with Coach Randy, I'm Greg Roberts. Hope you enjoyed Old Dude Radio, brought to you by Clark Ruland. Thank you, Clark.
1: Exactly.
0: Right here on Greg Roberts Live.
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0: Coach Randy, I'm Roberts. Before we take a look at afternoon Major League Baseball scores, starting to move into the evening games, I just want to recap quickly. In the first hour, the ACC media that covers ACC football, and again, I think this is more difficult than ever trying to predict the order of finish, especially in the age of endless free agency in the transfer portal where you can literally reinvent your roster overnight. But I did want to go over one more time where the ACC media predicts the teams will finish this upcoming college football season. And on that note, I want to remind everybody, remember that James Franklin and the Virginia Tech Hokies play right here on WFIR.
1: Yes.
0: They will open up Saturday, September 5, 7:30 in Blacksburg versus VMI. And then Tony Elliott and the Virginia Cavaliers, they play on our sister station, WPLY. What's that, Randy? 101.1 FM?
1: Yes.
0: Okay, both UVA football and basketball on WPLY and both Virginia Tech football and basketball right here on WFIR. August 29, WPLY, season opener from Scott Stadium, UVA and NC State. Okay?
1: Okay.
0: And away we go. And your football options here, we are all about football on WFIR Friday nights, the Haley Toyota High School football game of the week. Also in college football, the Virginia Tech Hokies. And on WFIR NFL, the Washington Commanders. 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And then on our Rock channel here at Wheeler Media, it's going to be Division III ODAC football with your Roanoke College Maroons, Coach Brian Steinspring, and the Maroons year two proper. Once again, those games broadcast on the Rock channel.
1: Yeah, September 3rd, first game for Roanoke College.
0: Is that when the Maroons get going?
1: Yep.
0: Okay. And Randy, I wanted to, in case some people missed the first hour.
1: Sure.
0: This was the voting. This was the voting for the ACC media coming up for this upcoming football season. 17 ACC teams. Dead last, the media says, will be Stanford at number 17. Second to last, Boston College. Third to last, oh my, Bill Belichick and the North Carolina Tar Heels in at 15.
1: Yeah.
0: The ACC media has Syracuse at 14, Wake Forest 13, Cal 12, and Florida State, not in the top 10. Florida State, number 11.
1: Look at that.
0: And now the top 10. The ACC media says Duke will be 10th out of 17, Pitt 9, Virginia Tech 8, okay. NC State 7, UVA 6, and your top 5, in at 5, Georgia Tech, 4, Clemson, 3, Louisville, 2, SMU, and predicted to finish number 1 in the ACC for football this fall in a landslide, the Miami Hurricanes.
1: There you go.
0: All right, very good. All right, Coach, let me give you finals. And, Randy, I don't have the current. Do you have the current scoreboard in front of you? Here's a look at what went down this afternoon in Major League Baseball finals. I've got the Toronto Blue Jays beating Washington 5-2. The Mets, listed with about a 0% chance of making the playoffs, beat the Braves 3-2. Well, that'll help.
1: Yep.
0: Orioles over the Tigers 10-9. Let's see, Randy. Arizona Diamondbacks win in Pittsburgh 3-0.
1: Okay.
0: Miami wins at home over the Phillies 8-6. And then, Randy, games that were in progress. Brewers Giants. Where are you there?
1: Brewers Giants. It's a final. Giants 16-3.
0: Oh. Giants, they also have about a 0% chance of making the playoffs.
1: Football game right
0: 16-3
1: there.
0: 16-3 over the Brewers?
1: Yes. Oh,
0: Pirates are going to like that.
1: Yep.
0: And then the other afternoon game, Randy, the Padres hosting the Colorado Rockies.
1: Padres win at 3-1.
0: Padres over the Rockies, 3-1. Coming into today's action, San Diego had about a 25% chance of making the playoffs. The Colorado Rockies about a 0% chance of making the playoffs. Well, I'll give you these odds. There is about a 100% chance you'll have Randy and Roberts tomorrow right here.
1: Yes.
0: Right here on Greg Roberts Live. Randy, great job today. Thank you very much. Thanks to all you awesome people for bringing us along. Have a great Wednesday evening. We'll do it again tomorrow right here, Greg Roberts Live.
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9: 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You won't believe the listing that I have that I need to share with people. I have a 5-bedroom, 5-bathroom house in the middle of Catawba. The address is 7770 Bending Oak Drive. It has 95 acres. It has a master bedroom upstairs, a master bedroom downstairs. It's fenced. It's got water on it. It's cross-fenced. It's ready for cattle. It's ready for horses. It's ready for whatever. It's 95 acres in Catawba. Get this out to people so they can call Tater Benson at 353-7173 and I can go show it to you at your convenience. This is Tater Benson again with MKB Realtors. 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
12: From ABC News, I'm Dave Packer. Dr. Anthony Fauci refused to answer questions from a Senate committee today looking into the origins of COVID-19. Fauci accusing Republican Senator Rand Paul of having an unhinged obsession with him. Paul asking about the NIH funding a lab in China.
13: Many people believe this came from the lab. Do you think that the risks really are worth the benefits for gain-of-function research?
14: On the advice of counsel, I respectfully decline to answer based upon my rights under the Fifth Amendment to the Constitution.
12: Fauci invoking the Fifth Amendment dozens of times. President Trump says the most recent Iran missile attacks will not go unanswered.
15: We can hit them very hard. I mean, I can actually say that because there's very little they can do about it. It was a different group than we're dealing with. They've already apologized. But, you know, we got to smack them a little bit.
12: Tuesday, Israeli Prime Minister Benjamin Netanyahu met in Washington with President Trump. Today, he spoke exclusively with ABC's Lindsay Davis.
16: Is your goal still regime change?
17: My goal is to make sure that Iran, with this regime, doesn't have nuclear weapons. That's something that President Trump and I both agree on because it would be a different world.
12: The Federal Reserve has voted to keep interest rates where they are for now. Fed Chair Kevin Warsh.
18: The economy is showing impressive resilience. Even with recent shocks, the trends are positive and reveal solid growth.
12: Medicare Part D is losing a major source of funding.
19: Medicare Part D provides prescription drug coverage to around 25 million beneficiaries through private insurance companies and is a key component of the federal health plan for older adults. The Trump administration is ending subsidies to the program after this year, saying that premiums will go up by less than $10 a month for most Medicare recipients. Other estimates put the increase closer to $20.
12: That's ABC's Jim Ryan. 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
12: Its Powerball drawing is up to $663 million. President Trump announced a $22 billion renovation of Washington Dulles Airport. It will include the removal of the people movers, and instead the airport will add a new U-shaped passenger train. Traveler Jay Storms is on board with those changes.
21: Actually, it'd be great. I mean, it's in pretty rough shape around the edges. I fly out of here a lot, so especially some of the concourses and stuff are pretty dated. So, yeah, I think it's a great idea.
12: Dulles has relied on people movers since it opened in 1962. Some schools are turning to modern-day technology to confront a modern-day threat, drones to distract active shooters.
22: The aircraft called Campus Guardian Angel can ram into a threat at 50 miles per hour. Mithril Defense, the company behind the drone, says they'll be stored at the schools so teachers can activate them during an emergency. But some parents are raising concerns.
23: They are operated remotely from Texas.
22: Critics also argue the drones could misidentify a threat, and they argue school resources should go towards preventing gun violence.
12: ABC's Sophie Flay.
2: Elon Musk's company XAI is suing Minnesota over a law banning the use of artificial intelligence to create fake nude images of real people. The company says the law extends far beyond its goal by banning constitutionally protected images. Attorney General Keith Ellison calls using AI to generate nudes of people appalling. Dave Packer, ABC News.
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4: Weather every 30 minutes on WFIR. Tonight stays clear with a low around 62. Thursday will be sunny with a high near 86. Clear for Thursday night with a low around 62. And Friday will be sunny with a high near 89. 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
2: The situation has become acute. Blood donations have now fallen to a four-year summer low while hospital demand has increased. On Tuesday, the Red Cross reported less than 1 day of supply left for type O blood. The organization cited many factors for low donations, including illness and air quality. Only 3% of people in the U.S. donate blood for the rest of the country, so a few more people rolling up their sleeves could make a big difference. The Red Cross is urging all who are eligible and every blood type to make a donation. Dave Packer, ABC News.

0: Normal is broke and common sense is weird. So we're here to help you transform your life. From the Ramsey Network in the Fairwinds Credit Union Studio, this is The Ramsey Show. And I am Rachel Cruz, hosting this hour with my good friend and co-host of Smart Money Happy Hour, George Camel. And so we're here to answer your questions about life and money. So give us a call at 888-825-5225. Up first, we have May in Oklahoma City. Hi, May. Welcome to the show.
1: Hello. Thanks.
0: Yes, absolutely. How can we help today?
1: So I'm getting a little bit of conflicting advice. A couple years ago, me and my husband set up like a set kind of budget plan, and our goal was to pay down our mortgage, you know, as quick as we can as part of that. We don't have any other debt, and we've been paying basically double payments on our mortgage. So instead of $1,500 a month, $3,000 a month for the last 2 years.
2: Awesome.
1: And I have $195,000 left on my mortgage with no other debt. But last year when I went back to work full time, we met with a financial advisor because with both of our combined incomes, we didn't like qualify for a Roth. And I finally had a 401k to contribute to. And he was looking at my savings and the amount of retirement we had already saved up at age 45, where we are now. And he was like, your interest rate is 2.9%. You shouldn't be making payments on your mortgage extra. You should be putting that towards your retirement because in the long term, you're going to make like 8% or more off of that by the time you retire. And that's more important at this time in life. So I was just wondering which is correct. Like, should I be putting money towards my mortgage extra or should I be focusing on retirement and like more savings for my kids, like their 529s and stuff like that.
0: Says every financial, most financial advisors out
2: there.
0: That's
2: the hard part is there's,
0: and math.
2: Yeah, they're not terrible people. This person sounds like a level-headed person who's just doing math. And as you know, money is way more than math. It's about your peace, your options, your margin, and paying off your house leads you towards freedom. Now, investing can lead you toward a different kind of freedom. That's also true, but they have a vested interest in you giving them more money because that's how they make money. Do you understand?
1: Right. Yeah, they are the investment.
2: Yeah, so their judgment is
1: like,
2: clouded.
1: This might be a little sus.
0: Yeah, and
1: I don't know.
0: I mean, and I'll say this too, from a mathematical perspective, yes, you're going to make more in the market if the returns are 11, 12%, right, than paying off a 2% debt. Like it, the math of it makes sense. Just like when you have debt, a lot of people want to pay off the highest interest rate first because mathematically that's all correct. But what George was saying is so true. I'm like, what we have found is that money is so much more than math. I mean, we say personal finance is 80% behavior. It's only 20% head knowledge. So your behavior is not factored into his financial calculator, if you will. Your peace of mind, your sleep at night, your autonomy when you own everything, including your home, which is unheard of these days. Like when these things start to play in and you have no debt, you have complete say over everything in your life. There's just something we have found from a psychological, emotional, spiritual perspective. It just changes. And what I tell people all the time, May, is listen, because I get the math argument. I understand it. So I would tell you, pay off your house. And if you hate it, go get a second mortgage and you can invest.
2: It'll be at a higher rate, unfortunately. And that's what, like, hanging on to this mortgage.
1: 2.9%.
2: Sure.
0: Yes.
2: But to me, it's golden handcuffs. I'll tell you what my mortgage rate is. It's 0% for the rest of my life with no payments. And so I'm optimizing for something different. I'm going to be okay in retirement. And the truth is, May, you guys are going to be just fine in retirement. You'll be multimillionaires. Am I wrong?
1: I have no idea because I mean, my husband's military. We were not very good at doing. We did the bare minimum for retirement a long time, and I just started working a few years ago.
2: Well, how old are you guys?
1: I'm really 45.
2: Okay, how much do you currently have in investments?
1: $70,000 contributed.
2: Okay, great. And what? How much are you contributing per month right now across everything? Retirement, anything else?
1: Just this year was the first time I maxed out my 401k.
2: Way
1: I tried to do that like upfront at the beginning of the year. Before that we were like only doing 3%, 6% of our income at the most.
2: So you guys are easily investing $2,000-$4,000 a month at this point.
1: Yeah.
2: Okay.
1: Like we tried to basically play a little catch up because we just, I don't know, for some reason we must have missed the memo on like retirement.
2: Welcome to the club. Everybody feels like, man, I wish I knew this sooner. So here's the math. You got 70 grand. Yeah. If you contribute 3 grand for the next 20 years, 45 to 65, at an average 10% rate of return, you'd have $2.8 million.
1: Oh, okay.
2: So I'm just saying, if you did nothing else, you just kept doing that. And by the way, once you pay off the mortgage, you can invest $4,000 bucks a month, $5,000 bucks a
0: month. And don't get us wrong, right.
1: I was telling the advisor. I was like, I could play catch up after my mortgage is caught up, you know, because I feel like I've been hitting a really good pace with paying it.
0: Yes. But I will tell you, May, when you're looking at the overall baby steps 4, 5, and 6, which is funding 15% of your income into retirement, saving for kids' college, and paying the home off early. Those are all done at the same time. So we're not saying stop everything and just pay off the house. Like, you need to be contributing 15% of your income.
1: Right.
0: Yes. Into retirement.
1: Yeah.
0: You need to be putting some away for your kids' college. And then anything extra goes on the house, right? So you don't have to be intense and all this crazy. But the idea of putting nothing extra towards your home and just keeping a 30-year mortgage for 30 years is wild. And so people that do the baby steps, we find they pay off their homes. It's an average of what, 9 years?
2: It was actually 7.
0: Seven years. Yeah, 7. I'll say 7 to 9. Okay.
2: Pretty crazy.
1: I think I'm on track at my rate right now to be done at 9 years.
0: Yes, so. And that's great. So for a financial advisor to be like, oh my, you know, he's just looking at math at that point, completely just focused in on those numbers.
2: They're not listening to your values and your goals.
0: And what you're wanting to. And that's a good point.
2: Financial advisors work for you.
1: That makes sense.
2: So a lot of people get it twisted and go, well, I just need to do what they say because they're smarter than me. No, they work for you. 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This is a goal of ours to get the house paid off. We also want to make sure that we're okay for retirement. They should be developing a plan that gets you to that goal.
0: Yeah, and I would encourage you, May, to go to RamseySolutions.com and check out SmartVestor Pros, because I know there's some there in Oklahoma City that follow. You know, they're amazing. These people have the heart of a teacher, not the heart of a salesman trying to get more money. 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They're amazing, amazing when it comes to financial planning.
2: Yeah, but it is hard because you can crunch numbers all day long, but unfortunately numbers, and I'm a numbers guy. I love crunching the numbers, but it doesn't reflect the reality. So when a job loss happens, a health scare, somebody wants to stay home, you want to move. Well, now you got these golden handcuffs because you have to make these payments. And you don't want to lose this 2.9% rate, so you stay there regardless of what you want to do with your life. That's the part that makes me sad.
0: Yeah, what your gut's telling you is something else, right? And then you're having someone, especially when it comes to financial planning, you know, pushing you another direction, which, I want them to listen to you, May. But this is a question we get all the time. But the truth is, freedom is freedom. And building wealth and having autonomy over your money, there's nothing like it.

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7: 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It's one last election this November for three-term U.S. Democratic Senator Mark Warner.
8: We got to bring on the next generation of leaders. 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

0: you're going to continue doing this and you're debt-free with an emergency fund? There's no other sort of goals right in front of you?
1: Yeah, that's correct.
0: Okay. If you were like trying to save up for a house or something, I'd say, hey, it's okay to allocate that. If the side hustle exists for this purpose, to save up for this goal, it's okay to allocate it there. But if this is just a part of your regular rhythm, you guys are in baby steps 4, 5, 6, then I would just invest 15% of whatever else comes into your world.
2: Mm-hmm.
0: I don't think you're going to regret it later. If you're too rich later on, you can call me and yell at me. I'm okay with that. No one's taking me up on it.
2: You can blame us.
0: People yell at me for worse things. So, way to go.
1: I know. I have someone to blame.
2: So great. Well, well done, Sarah. That's awesome. The work ethic is there.
0: Those
2: are the questions we want. Well, and the fact she's working 30 to 40 hours. Usually the side hustle comes into play for a lot of people on that baby steps 1 through 3. They're building up that first emergency fund. They're trying to get out of consumer debt or build up a fully funded emergency fund. So we usually see that. But it sounds like the way her life is structured,
0: it's sustainable.
2: It's sustainable.
0: It's not going to burn her out.
2: Yeah,
0: to do
2: it's not like I was going to ask if she's working like 60 hours a week. So I'd be like,
0: and if it went away, they're still okay.
2: Yeah, it's not a big deal.
0: So that's a great place to be.
2: Well done, Sarah. All right, let's go to Elle in Cleveland, Ohio. Hi, Elle. Welcome to the show.
3: Hi. Thanks for having me.
2: Absolutely. How can we help?
3: Well, I wanted to get your advice on where to allocate my funds. I am taking a new licensing or taking on a new licensing in my career. It doesn't necessarily guarantee an increase in my salary, however, career growth. There are 6 more modules I need to take, and they're about 850 each, and it's monthly. And then there's a review after that that's $1,500.
2: Okay.
3: I currently have $18,000 to pay off in credit card debt and a mortgage, about $180,000 due on the house.
2: Okay.
3: So as a single mother, few kids, you know, just wanted to know what do I do? Do I slow it down? Do I hold off on this until I'm in a better position?
2: How soon will this advance your career? Like when do you have to, because you said it's not an immediate raise financially.
3: Well, financially, no, but at the same time, it is part of a, part of the deal of this position that I took about a, you know, couple years ago. So
2: it's required.
3: One of the goals for me to obtain this. Yes.
2: Okay.
0: Mm-hmm. And they're not going to pay for it?
3: Well, I get reimbursed after I pass the final exam up to $5,000, which doesn't be, I will still be short a couple $1,000s.
0: Yeah, I mean, you said it's $850. You got 6 more plus $1,500 for the exam, right?
3: Yep. Mm-hmm.
0: Okay, so that's $5,100 bucks for the classes and an extra $1,500. So basically, you're just paying for the exam when you think about it that way. So in that regard, it's not necessarily, it's slowing down your debt-free journey, but then you get that $5,000 reimbursed. You can slap that on the debt, right?
3: Yeah.
2: And it's somewhat required for your position too, right? So I see this as like it's a
0: non-negotiable. I have to do this
2: for your career. So I would go ahead and make sure. Number one, can you cash flow it? How much do you make a year?
3: About 115.
2: Oh, good.
0: Fantastic.
2: Oh, well, you could do both of this.
0: Yeah. Do you have enough margin to cover the school plus throw money at the debt?
3: Yeah, I think in some months it might be short, but most months I might be okay. I guess I just am like, should I get this debt paid off faster so that I'm free of it, you know, and just slow down because I can push back the exam. It's offered a couple times a year.
2: Okay.
0: So the exam portion could be, because once you go through the classes, you can get reimbursed, or is it only once you pass the exam?
3: Once I pass the exam.
0: Got it. So that money's sort of locked up. You sort of already paid that. How long would it take?
3: Yeah.
0: Let's say you didn't do the courses and you just went full throttle on the credit card debt. How quickly could you pay that off, making 115?
3: I think I could pay it off rather quick, and I'm fortunate. Well, kind of. I had rolled it into 0% about a year ago. So they and I know I had that transaction fee, but I think long term I knew it was going to save me money. Based on what I could do. So I think at this point I could knock it out within, I don't know, maybe 15 months.
0: When is the 0% period over?
3: One of them, there's 7,000 that I have 7 more months on. And then, 7,000 that I have 13 more months on. And

0: $10,800 that I have 7 months on.
1: So we need to get this done real fast.
2: Yeah, I was going to say 15 months. Yeah.
1: You already paid 5% for the balance transfer, and now you're going to pay the 25% interest once it pops back up.
0: I did look out. They were 3%. But yes, wow. There was a fee.
1: 3% for the transfer out of your 18 grand. Then in that case, I would, if you're saying, hey, I can push this off, it sounds like you're not dying to get these courses done.
2: Yeah.
1: But I would use this as fuel to get out of this so much faster and make it. Yeah. Can you do this in 7 months?
2: I was going to say seven or eight months. Yeah.
0: Well, I don't know with what I currently have.
1: Are you bringing home $9,000 a month?
0: No.
1: $8,000, $7,000? What is it?
0: I think it's about a little under $7,000.
1: Okay.
0: Yeah.
1: So $2,500 bucks would get you done in 7 months on the credit cards. So out of your seven, can you find 25? That's your goal when you make your every dollar budget tonight is go, what can I shave? Okay. Do I need to sell stuff, make more, liquidate some savings over here? Do you have anything like that? Any liquid cash you could use?
0: I have my emergency of about $1,600 right now.
1: Okay. We'll leave that there and just use your future income then if there's nothing to sell. But that would be my goal now. You kind of have it set for you by the credit card companies. 7 months, $2,500 a month.
2: It'd feel good, you know, spring of 27.
1: Yeah.
2: That you're completely debt-free. Yeah. You save throughout the summer and you can retake, you know, or take this test.
1: And then time the it where the courses fall. Kick back up, right?
2: Yeah, absolutely.
0: Yeah. And I think where I can cut would be some food. I mean, I try to keep that minimal, but it's been crazy with family coming in and out. But also, Thai would be the other area going by my budget. So I am trying to do 10% for Thai.
2: Yeah, I would keep generosity in there. I think there's something.
0: Yeah, I don't want to give that up.
2: Yeah, no,
1: Are you investing at all?
2: I wouldn't.
0: No, well, other than what goes out of my paycheck into my 401k. No.
1: I would pause that for those 7 months.
2: Mm-hmm.
1: Even until you have an emergency fund, because that's going to give you even more margin. How much are you investing right now? What percentage?
0: 5%.
1: Okay, so here's the math on that. Out of your 115 income, you're talking about freeing up $5,700.
0: Okay.
1: So that's almost $500 a month that you could be putting towards
2: that
1: this credit card
2: to
1: debt.
2: This, yeah, absolutely.
1: So now you need to find 2,000 because you just freed up $500
2: But if
1: you can
2: find the 25, add this, that's 3,000, you're out of debt even faster. So... It's kind of just that math game. And Elle, remember, during this period, it is beans and rice and beans. What we talk about, but it is that scorched earth mentality where even like Aldi's a great grocery store, super inexpensive food, right? So you can do that. I mean, like you find your ways just to push through, to get creative. And it's just for a couple of months. It's not forever. And Christmas may look a little different this year for you. And that's okay. Everyone's going to survive. But being debt-free, that's going to be your key.

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4: ABC News, I'm Dave Packard. Dr. Anthony Fauci refused to answer questions from a Senate committee today looking into the origins of COVID-19, invoking his Fifth Amendment.

0: Amendment rights and accusing committee chair Rand Paul of having an unhinged obsession with him.
1: Any reasonable person who has followed his unhinged obsession with me would readily come to the same conclusion.
0: Paul's 2023 book, Deception, The Great Cover-Up, features Fauci's face on the cover. President Trump says the most recent Iran missile attacks will not go unanswered, saying, quote, we're going to hit them very hard. The Federal Reserve has voted to keep interest rates where they are for now. The Trump administration is ending subsidies to the Medicare Part D program. Some 25 million older Americans could see premiums rise, the administration says, by less than $10 a month. But other estimates put the increase at closer to $20 per recipient. This is ABC News.
2: Weather every 30 minutes on WFIR. Tonight stays clear with a low around 62. Thursday will be sunny with a high near 86. Clear for Thursday night with a low around 62. And Friday will be sunny with a high near 89. Weather every 30 minutes on News Talk, WFIR, 107.3 FM. 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

0: 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All right, up next we have Caitlin in Indianapolis. Hi, Caitlin. Welcome to the show.
1: Hi, my name's, oh, you already said my name. I'm so sorry.
0: No, you're
1: so
0: great. You're great.
1: Thank you for having me on.
0: Yes, absolutely. Thanks for calling in.
1: Yeah, we purchased our home in May of 2025. We are up to date on all payments. We don't do badly at all. However, we discovered there are about $100,000 in structural damages to our house, foundation-wise, and it's also resulting in our electric bills being around $1,600 a month. It's not really feasible for us anymore to keep living here with how it is. However, we did find out that through my hairdresser, she was actually apparently under contract to buy our house before us, and her inspector found all the structural damages and reported it to the seller. So the seller never disclosed it to us on the seller's disclosure, which is fraud. So we have an attorney set up and everything. We already paid the retainer and sent demand letters. However, our attorney is wanting about $30,000 to proceed with this case. So our options kind of right now as it stands are spend the $30,000 to sue the people who sold us the house. And if we win, then we would profit about $250,000 to $300,000. If we lose, though, then we're $30,000 in debt, and we still have the $100,000 in structural damages that would be unfixed completely. And we can't sell our house because of how much is wrong with it. We would end up losing about $30,000 on it right now as it stands as well. So we don't really know what to do. Like, is this an okay situation to put ourselves into debt?
2: What's your financial situation? How much debt do you guys have outside of the mortgage?
1: About $3,000. I mean, nothing. I know it's not. It is debt, but it's nothing absolutely astronomical.
2: Mm-hmm. And how much do you have in savings?
1: About $1,000. Not much.
2: Have you contacted other lawyers?
1: We have looked around everywhere in our area, and everybody's running about the same exact price. It's about the $400, $450 an hour. They all want a $7,000 retainer, and they're saying that it's going to cost anywhere from $20,000 to $30,000 to get it done, start to finish.
2: Man.
1: Yeah.
2: I'm trying to think if there's any lawyers that would do it. They'll collect on the back end.
1: Yeah. My uncle's a lawyer in the area. He doesn't practice this type of law, but he said that that's not really a common thing in this area.
2: Because it sounds like if you guys pursued this, you would win. I'm confused how
0: it happened.
2: You can prove the seller's new because you have the previous inspection report.
1: Yeah.
2: And so at that point, I don't know how they go, yeah, we're not going to pay this.
1: Right, exactly. I what worries me is that they're saying that they're not going to pay it.
0: They may not have it either.
1: Right. That's my guess, is they don't have the money to pay it either.
0: Yeah. So my fear would be...
1: They aren't poor either. These are people who are flipping houses for a living. I mean, they live in a massive home. I don't think that they're poor. I just don't think that they have the $100,000 straight up front to pay it.
0: Yeah, probably not. They're probably leveraged in all areas. So that would be the thing. They would be forced, I guess, from a lawsuit perspective, either to come up with the money in an amount of time, or they would sell an asset, you know, their primary home to pay. I don't know. It still feels like a gamble to me that you're going to get that much money out of the situation. So I would hate for you to go $30,000, risk that. So the next option is, if you were to sell it, you said you would lose probably $30,000 on the home sale. Is that with the structural damages, like, being upfront with those?
1: Yes, since we would have to legally disclose all of the structural issues to the house that we know about. Our house, we bought it for the $200,000. Our home wouldn't be worth anything more than $120,000. We'd maybe get $150,000 out of it, is what a couple of realtors have spoke to us about.
0: And have you had any contractors out to look to see if you were to rehab it, what that would be, what that would cost?
1: $100,000.
0: $100,000. How many bids did you get? How many people did you talk to?
1: We have spoke to probably 10 to 15 different companies.
2: And they're all around there?

0: Yes, $100,000 was actually the cheapest we could find.
1: Wow. Well, I wouldn't give up on the search, because right now your best case is still finding a lawyer who can do it on contingency. And so I would ask around, call more real estate attorneys and say, hey, do you take concealment, non-disclosure cases on contingency? The other thing I would do is check if your title insurance or a home warranty would cover a portion of that and dig into the fine print.
0: They said that they wouldn't.
1: Nothing would cover it.
2: And your inspector, Caitlin, didn't find all this?
0: I'm so sorry.
2: No, you're fine. Did you have an inspection?
0: Yes, we did, and our inspector missed it.
2: And missed it.
1: But the previous one caught it somehow.
2: Mm-hmm. Yeah. So it's documented somewhere.
1: Yeah, can you get a copy of that inspection report?
0: Yeah, we have it. My attorney already has it.
1: Okay. So they've seen this all. They know there's a case here, but they're going, hey, based on my hourly rate, this is going to cost you this much.
0: Yes.
1: Mm.
2: Man, Kayla, I'm so sorry.
1: It's a brutal place
2: to
1: be.
0: It's not your fault. It's just a bad situation.
2: It is a bad situation all around.
0: My husband makes about $100,000 a year. So, I mean, I don't even think that we could financially budget for $30,000 over the course of a year with three kids as well. I just don't think that it's feasible for us.
2: Yeah.
0: So we would 100% have to take out a loan.
2: Right. And I wouldn't advise you in good faith to do that. So I would either continue calling attorneys, and maybe some that aren't even local, right? I mean, like maybe you hop over to another city or something, you know, still in the Indiana
1: somewhere in the
2: state.
1: Area.
2: But what I think I would slowly start trying to probably fix it, because selling it then puts you in negative $30,000 with no equity, nothing, starting over, versus like what stages over the next 3 years are we going to fix this house, right? And it's a slow process. And you fix it little by little. And then you might get in there and do maybe half of what you feel like you need to do. And it actually ends up fixing a lot of the problem. And you know what I mean? Like you could get in there. But that's where I tend to lean.
1: And on the other side, if you want to save up and pay the retainer and go, hey, we're going to pay you the rest once the case is closed.
2: Yep.
1: They might be willing to do sort of a partial contingency there if you cover the retainer. So that might mean we are selling stuff. Hey, once the kids are down, you're going to get a side job. He's working an extra 20 hours a week so that you can come up with that money. Because that's still your best case scenario as far as the financial damage.
2: Absolutely.
1: Oh,
2: yep.
1: The joys of home ownership.
2: Man.
1: As all the parents go, kids, you're throwing away money on rent. Go buy a house. And then you see situations like this.
2: Yeah. But that's the other frustrating thing. Just immoral people that they know.
1: Yeah.
2: That there's an issue to homeowners and they don't disclose it. I mean, complete fraud, completely illegal. You cannot do that. And every part of me wants that justice, but also I can't tell. I mean, I couldn't advise you to go $30,000 in debt for still a little bit of a gamble of if you win or not or what that looks like.
1: Because then it's just insult to injury. Now you're just in a way worse place.
2: Yes,
1: so there's not a lot of good.
2: Where I would rather you be putting your money towards something you know is healing the situation rather than a guess, right?
1: In your control.
2: Yeah. Unless they can take the retainer, ask for the $7,000 up front and say, hey, would you
1: pay
2: this?
1: Yeah, that feels like enough to where I would go, all right, I'm willing to at least lose the $7,000.
2: And maybe $1,000 a month, you know, over time to get the rest. I don't know what kind of deal you could work with an attorney to
1: just find an attorney with a heart. There's got to be at least one out there.
2: In Indianapolis. Help Caitlin. Help
1: good people of the Midwest. Where are they?

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4: Fox News. I'm Carmen Roberts. The U.S. military launches fresh strikes against Iran after President Trump threatened to strike back hard after Iran attacked U.S. forces in Jordan.
5: We're going to be hitting them very hard because it's our turn to hit them. They know it's coming. The risk is not to do it.
4: And the president told reporters at the Oval Office that deal, though, is still possible. And the U.S. and Saudi Arabia launched attacks last night on Iran-backed militias in Iraq. Mourners gathered in Senator Lindsey Graham's home state of South Carolina to pay their final respects at his funeral in Columbia, where former Congressman Trey Gowdy honored him.
6: Blessed are the peacemakers. He was on a trip, what turned out to be his last trip, trying to broker peace in a war where hundreds of thousands of people had lost their lives.
4: America's listening to Fox News.
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0: Next, we have Derek in Los Angeles. Hi, Derek. Welcome to the show.
1: Hey, how's it going?
0: Hi, we're doing great. How can we help?
1: Yeah, so just a quick question. Just learned about you guys, I'll say like last year. And been doing some studying, and now I'm at a conundrum in life. I'm about $15,000 in debt. I have zero savings. And I'm just living paycheck to paycheck and just trying to wrap my head around how I can get out of the rat race, you know, purchase some property and, you know, just set things up for my children.
0: Yeah, absolutely.
2: Do you have kids?
1: I do. I have three sons.
2: Okay. Are you married?
1: I'm not.
2: Okay. So you got three kids. Are you single dad or is it shared
1: Yes.
2: custody?
1: Shared custody.
2: Okay. And what are you doing for work?
1: I work at an after-school program at a local school district.
2: All right. What do you make doing that?
1: Well, during the summer months and, you know, vacation time, I don't make anything. But on average, I'll say about 40 to 48 a year.
2: Okay. And what kind of debt is the 15?
1: The 15,000 is mostly consumer debt, a few credit cards and stuff. And I also have... a housing eviction for $12,000.
2: Oh, boy.
1: Yeah.
2: Is this from a past house that you didn't make payments on?
1: Yeah, I took over a lease when my mother passed away. Didn't realize, like, what I was getting myself into. And by the time I did realize, it was kind of too far gone.
2: Are you current on your rent payments now at your current place?
1: Yeah.
2: Okay.
1: Yeah.
2: But you still owe the $12,000 on top of the $15,000?
1: No, that's part of the 15,000.
2: Okay, cool. So 15 total. We're making
0: 3,000 in credit card debt then.
1: Yeah.
0: Okay, gotcha.
1: Yeah.
0: That's a better picture.
2: Yeah.
0: I was about to add that to your
2: 15. Is it like a payment plan on the past due rent for the eviction? How does that work?
1: I have not started that payment plan. It just recently popped up on my credit report. And so that's what kind of got me like a little worried here.
0: Mm-hmm. Derek, what have you been doing this summer for work since you said vacations and summer you don't get paid?
1: I haven't. I've just kind of honestly blew through my savings and just spending time with my children, vacations. And I'm kind of looking now like, you know, I could have used that couple grand for some other things.
0: Yeah. Well, the biggest glaring piece of the situation that I see is income. How many hours of a week do you work when there is like during the school year when you're actually doing the after school program? Is it a 40-hour week job?
1: 28.
0: Okay. So yeah, I mean, I see there's a lot of time available and opportunity available for you to fill out at least till 40 hours getting a side hustle, because if you can make Derek another $1,200 a month, like that's a game changer for getting this debt paid off. Like if you could get this debt paid off in one calendar year, and think about working 40 hours a week during next summer too, right? If you're thinking about the full calendar year through June and July of 27, when you map it out, there's a great chance that you could be debt free in a year.
2: Because $1,500 a month, you're done in 10 months.
0: Yep.
2: And so now the goal is, okay, where do we come up with this? And it's going to be partially spending less, partially making more, probably mostly making more. Because if you're in the LA area proper, making $40,000, that's a tough way to live.
1: Yeah.
2: Are you in the city?
1: Just outside the city.
0: How old are you, Derek?
1: I'm 36.
0: 36, okay. What's your dream? Like if you could look forward 5 years, what would you be doing? And let's say you're making 70 grand and you are loving life. What would that job be that you would be excited to get up and go to work in the morning?
1: Well, right now working in education, I love working with the kids.
0: Mm-hmm.
1: So I'm in school for kinesiology.
0: Okay.
1: Trying to become a teacher, a PE teacher in essence, a football coach.
0: Yeah. Oh, that's awesome.
2: And you're in school right now, you said?
1: Yeah.
2: How much is that costing you?
1: It's community college, and it's basically free.
2: Okay.
0: Yeah, good for you.
2: That's good.
0: What would you be making when you're done with that degree? And if you got a full-time job doing that, what would that bring in a year?
1: I have seen some postings at different high schools in the region around 80 grand.
0: Yeah.
2: Fantastic.
0: Okay, so Derek, that's great.
2: There's hope. When are you done with this program?
1: I have another year and a half.
0: Okay.
2: Okay. So in the meantime, we got to clean up this debt before then. So how cool would it be a year and a half from now, you're done with the program, you have no debt, and you have fully funded emergency fund? That's what you need to put on a bathroom mirror. Like, that is the goal.
1: Yeah.
2: Nothing's going to stop me from being there 18 months from now, which means 10 months from now, I'm debt-free. Another 8 months from then, I've got 25, 30 grand in the bank. That's the goal. And however much work it takes to get there, we're going to get there. So what is your schedule with the kids right now?
1: At the school or my children?
2: Your kids.
1: It's kind of fluid. I'll have them a week on, week off.
2: Okay, that's what I was wondering. Because if you're the week that you don't have them, I would be working like a madman.
0: Mm-hmm.
2: So that's going to mean I'm selling stuff, I'm flipping stuff, I am, you know, doing the delivery apps. I'm going to be walking dogs. I mean, there's a lot of people. Go find some nice neighborhoods and go, what do they want done that they don't want to do themselves?
0: Yeah.
2: Pretty much everything.
0: And sometimes, you know, these side hustles, you want to, you know, be the next kind of step into the next career in your situation, but you already have that. I mean, you'll have that in a year and a half, regardless of what your side hustle is. So I would find the thing that pays you the most.
2: For your time.
0: Yes, absolutely. Yeah, and I'm doing some calculations here, Derek, because I want you to think long-term, because you said, I want to have a house for my kid. Like, I hear this in you that you're like, I want my life to look different. I want my kids, our family tree to be changed. I want my kids to see something different. And here's what's wild, is because investing for me is such a game changer for future Derek. So if you graduate this program, you become debt-free, exactly what George is saying. You get an emergency fund. You got a down payment on a home, at least 5% to save up, which will be a little bit in that area because I know, you know, Southern California is expensive. And then you do the baby steps, which you start investing 15% of your income into retirement. And your income will continue to grow throughout your life. But let's just say, Derek, for 25 years, you work and then you invest $1,500 a month. You could retire with $2.3 million.
1: Wow.
0: So there's something powerful about I want you to map out what future Derek is going to look like, right? And you may have to work past 59 and a half, right? I mean, I put in 25 years. If you go to RamseySolutions.com, you can pull up the investment calculator. These were just numbers I was just putting in, saying that you have nothing in retirement right now. And you invest $1,500 a month.
2: Even in your late 30s.
0: Yes.
2: Which people feel like, wow, I don't have time now. I should have started at 20.
0: That's right.
2: You still have time.
0: Yes. And it would be you working a little bit longer. But man, I mean, that's what's wild about all of this is starting today, something, you know, things are going to change. But that means your life day to day is going to have to change. It's going to have to look different. Meaning you're going to be working more to get yourself out of this consumer debt so that you can save for a house, you can start saving for retirement and so forth.
1: Understood.
2: Yeah, you got the marching orders.
1: As far as saving for a home, like how does that look?
2: The same way you would save for your emergency fund. Once you free up that debt, you've got some freed up payments. Now we're just trying to live on less than we make. So if you make 40, we got to try to live on 30. If you make 80, we got to live on 60 and bucket that other 20 grand into high yield savings, for example. If you just put that in a high yield savings account year after year, 5 years at 20 grand is 100 grand. So now by 41, 42, you have six figures for a down payment. So there's no magic wand for this.
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5: From ABC News, I'm Dave Packer. President Trump doubling down following a surprise Iranian missile attack on American forces in Jordan.
6: I've been briefed. It's a little more of the same, but it's going to be straightening out. It's going to be straightening out. In the meantime, we're going to be hitting them very hard because it's our turn to hit them. They know it's coming. They're asking us not to do it.
5: The Federal Reserve left interest rates unchanged again after its two-day meeting. The markets, which are already down all day thanks to the war in Iran and falling tech stocks, dropped even further. ABC's Elizabeth Schulze.
7: In this decision today, three Fed officials.